0: summer, making it harder to gather information and complete the process. The government says the earlier deadline is near CSE by September and submit supporting documents ahead of budget 2027, with parents asked to notify the NCSE by September and submit supporting documentation as soon as possible afterwards. Right then, let's talk to Alice O'Donnell, who's Central Executive Committee Rep for Wicklow with the Irish National Teachers Organisation. Good morning, Alice.
1: Good morning, Declan. How are you?
0: Good morning. So is it that they don't know the information? I don't know why we do with the census, but anyway, what's the story? Is it that the department doesn't know and needs the parents to get in touch this early in order to work
1: budget so that
0: over a year? My gosh.
1: Yeah, no, that's exactly it, Declan, I suppose. And as you mentioned there, it's in light of the upcoming budget. So there are all kinds of, you know, competing issues coming in for the next budget. And they want clarity in terms of the number of children who are in our primary schools or coming into our primary schools or post-primary schools who need access to either a special class or a special school. So it's good, I suppose, to have a long lead in terms of it makes it easier to make sure that the right placements are there for the children when they need them. But the difficulty for schools, certainly at this time, and parents, as you've mentioned, when schools would have been open and available to have seen this happen maybe in either September or perhaps back in June at an earlier stage when schools would have been open and available to support parents with the process. But what they have said is that the NCSE will support anybody who needs support with making that notification to the NCSE, and they will do that through the SENOs, that's the Special Education Needs Organisers, and parents can access all of the details that they need on the NCSE's website. So there's a special portal, it's called the Parents Notify Portal. They can go onto the NCSE website. There's a short report that states that their child needs a special class or special school. They can go onto the NCSE website. There's a short video there. It's about 3 minutes. It explains the full process of how you upload your child's information. You need date of birth, PPS number, error code, and also the report that contains the recommendation for that special class or special school setting.
0: Mm. And back to the date again, surely there's not going to be a huge jump in the numbers or anything. It's needed.
1: Yeah, you would think that there would be, but there has been a big increase over the last number of years.
0: Of how many places are actually needed.
1: Yeah, you would think that there would be, but there has been a big increase over the last number of years in terms of children who are needing or deemed to need special class placements. There is a delay, a bit of a lag, because as you probably have discussed on the show before, there have been very lengthy delays for parents in accessing assessments for their children that are appropriate and timely. So that certainly has muddied the waters. You know, some parts of the country, parents could be waiting, 6 months, a year, or even longer to get that proper in the least restrictive environment without, having the specialised setting. And I mean, that's the ideal, Declan, really, is that a child is educated in the least restrictive environment with whatever supports they need. But as you know, we have supersized classes. You know, we have, I think the stat that came out during the week there was almost 40,000 children are in classes that are of 30 or more. So it's really difficult to include children who might need additional supports when you have numbers in that range. So part of the whole solution, in my view too, is reducing class size. You know, we would love to get from where we are, which is 23-1, closer to the EU average, more 1-1, or they might need a bit of time for a teacher to facilitate children who might be autistic and might need a little more 1-1, or they might need a bit of time for regulating themselves or whatever during the school day. That's really difficult to do when you have huge numbers. You know, parents will know that even from managing their own family at home during times like COVID and even summer holidays now, I'm sure. Some families, things are getting challenging with the heat and so on. So all of those improvements will also help with this, you know.
0: Mm. So what would it take for us not to be discussing this again?
1: I think it would take a system where we have timely and appropriate assessments. So children, I think it would take a system where we don't have parents waiting years for their children to be assessed. You know, that would be a key thing. And then I think a total rethink is needed in terms of special education and

0: a look at perhaps, can we better support some of these children by reducing class size? You know, what stood out to me was there are a number of children, there are almost 8,000 at the moment who are waiting for special placements, but three quarters of those children are actually in our schools already. So they are in mainstream already, and they're probably accessing support from SNAs and smaller class sizes. Perhaps some of them, you know, their parents might say, actually, that if we could have more special ed teachers, smaller class sizes, perhaps some of them, you know, their parents might say, actually, they're having a really successful experience in mainstream. Let's keep them here if we can have those smaller class sizes. But then when you see, you know, I think we're losing 500 mainstream teachers this summer alone in terms of, you know, the school-going population at primary level is decreasing. And you're looking at supersized classes. You know, I'm aware of around Wicklow from just the meetings that I've had in schools in the last couple of months. There are classes of 38, you know, 39, which is, you know, being able to support them in the way that you as a teacher might want. Difficult to think of the number of children that you have who have additional needs and, you know, being able to support them in the way that you as a teacher might want to support them. Mm. So I think that there's a whole rethink about the whole topic of inclusion that's really needed, you know. And I think at the moment what's happening is we're reacting rather than responding to something. You know, there's it can become quite a political issue that there's a child who needs a special class. Oh, you know, we're opening up more and more special classes, but internationally we probably have more children in separate provision in terms of special classes and special schools than they have in other countries. But that's probably largely to do with the fact that our class sizes are huge and it's very difficult to accommodate those needs in those classes.
1: Right. And the issue that you touched upon there with shortage of teachers generally, and I mean, we've covered it quite a lot on the programme, and I mean, teachers have told us as well that try to move into County Wicklow, you know, to Greystones, Delgany, Blessington, and, you know, and you won't find a place that is, you know, that you can really say have a good quality of life and afford it.
0: Yeah, that's very tricky. And I mean, there are plenty of teachers, we'll say, down probably around Cork, Kerry, on the western seaboard and so on, where there are fewer jobs, but it's easier to buy a house, you know, and that's the reality. To be able to rent or to live in kind of the greater Dublin area is a huge challenge. So it's not that we have kind of a shortage. We actually will have, if governments say to us, okay, we're going to put back, we're going to decrease classes, we're going to give our children every chance that we can to thrive in our classes and to do as well as they possibly can. If we get the sanction or the go-ahead for all of those extra jobs, there are people to fill them. I mean, what we find, I'm teaching in Bray, and we would find that generally we might have younger teachers, they're with us for a couple of years. When it comes to the point where they want to settle down and have their own house or their own place to live, sometimes they will opt to move further south. Now, some of them will do that commute, from whether it's from Arklow or Gorey or whatever, but others might try to relocate just for quality of life. I suppose it's nice to be living close to where you actually work. But it's not, so it's really, yeah, it's a very complex issue, really. It's a jigsaw, I think, of housing costs and so on. But I don't think we should be letting things like that interfere with the fact that we want to have a world-class education system, you know, and to give our children the best chance we can.
1: Okay, well, just to remind our listeners there, the Department of Education brought forward the deadline for requesting a special school place is, September the 1st, and this is for a place in September 27. Alice O'Donnell, thank you very much indeed, Alice. Good morning to you.
0: Thank you, Jacqueline.
1: Thank you. And Alice O'Donnell is the Central Executive Committee Rep for Wicklow with the Irish National Teachers Organisation. Now, Scrambler's back in the news again, of course, and I mean, it's a serious topic and people are having serious injuries or losing lives. Four people have died and 59 people have been seriously injured in incidents involving Scrambler bikes since the start of 2021, according to figures being presented to an Oireachtas committee today. The hearing comes as concerns continue over illegal use of Scramblers, despite the introduction of Grace's Law earlier this year, which bans their use in public places. So, what exactly are the rules now? Can these bikes still be sold? What are the registration and speed limit requirements? Well, let's talk to Derek Riley, who is motoring expert from nevo.ie. Derek, good morning.
2: Good morning, Declan.
1: Good morning. So we've got scramblers, we've got e-bikes, and we've got accidents, and, you know, it just continues. So where are we at with this?
2: Yeah, there's a joint directors committee, as you mentioned, this afternoon, and there's going to be a lot of data presented, unfortunately, about what's happening. And as you mentioned, 4 deaths, 59 injuries. But of that, I think, Declan, the real key point is 2 fatalities and 15 of those serious injuries weren't people on the scramblers at all. Unfortunately, one of those was Grace, who passed away when she was hit by a scrambler. So legislation at the moment is, if it's a scrambler, a total ban if it's going to be used on public highways, footpaths, etc. So technically, the only way that you can buy a scrambler, be that electric or petrol engine, is if it's on private land.
1: Right. I can't see a guard chasing down the road on this one. Do you know what I mean?
2: Very hard. Yes. I can go onto a marketplace like Dundeal this morning and I can buy a brand new 50cc kid scrambler for 300 quid.
1: 50cc?
2: And I'm sure that gentleman that's selling it isn't going to ask me now, are you going to have that on private land or where is that scrambler going to be utilised? And with that then, the child or the adult doesn't need a licence, doesn't need to wear a helmet, isn't insured, the scramblers don't have to be NCT'd. And so it's Wild West stuff. And then if they are causing trouble out and about, Declan, the Gardaí have a very difficult decision to make to whether pursue or not to pursue because it's going to cause more injuries to people around the place as well. So it's a very tough one. And on top of that, then we have e-scooters. E-scooters are a bit more regulated because you can't be sold under 16. They are limited when you buy them out of the box. That's not to say that they can be unlimited with regards to speed. But there is no registration in other European jurisdictions. You have a little license plate on the e-scooter, and so it is brought back then to having insurance, etc., etc. So, but scramblers are a real scourge at the moment, and I'm not sure how the Gardaí and the Commissioner is going to actually look after this.
1: Right. So what do they do elsewhere then?
2: In other countries, what they're doing is it is registered, and so they have the little license plates. You have to have full PPE, so helmets, goggles, etc., etc. So straight away, if you see a scrambler without a license plate or see somebody riding it without protection equipment, the police can actually start to go and apprehend them. And there are actual units of police that are driving scramblers or riding scramblers themselves, so they're able to follow them. It's not like the old days where a scrambler could go up an alleyway between houses and the Ford Mondeo squad car couldn't follow after them. You have jurisdictions where there are police on scramblers that are able to follow these lads and ladies around the place because it's very difficult to identify them even on CCTV because at the moment you can see where they're covering their face. They're all dressed in either grey or black and it's very difficult to track down the scrambler because there's no license plate, track down the person because there's no identifying distinguishing marks. And so it is literally a pursuit situation. There are some jurisdictions as well that they have drones where they can use the drone. Obviously, it's a small helicopter, so it's able to stay up high and follow these scramblers wherever they go. But a huge expense to the state and to the Gardaí where they could be utilising these resources elsewhere in other matters. It's down to the sellers. It's down to the parents. And the Commissioner talked about today how really it's down to prevention of the sale to the wrong person, education, community engagement and enforcement then. So it's not just about the stick, there is a bit of carrot in there as well as some other aspects.
1: Right, well, it's a hot topic at the moment. Derek Riley, thanks very much indeed, Derek. Good morning to
2: you.
1: Thank you. Derek Riley, motoring expert from nevo.ie. Pete the Vet, coming up in just a second. 087 77 11 103.
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1: FM. Now, Pete Weatherburner Vet is on the line. Hello, Pete.
6: Good morning. How are you?
1: Good morning to you. And you can find Pete's writings on petethevet.com. I think maybe a couple of questions that have come in, Pete, if you don't mind. We'll go straight into
6: it.
1: Great. Hi,
6: great.
1: Pete. I wash my dog regularly and get her groomed, but there's still a pronounced smell from her. I'm not sure what it could be. What should I be looking out for? I want to get to the bottom of this because my husband doesn't want to keep her indoors because of all this. So what could this be, this smell?
6: You know, if I could invent some way of sorting out that problem, I would be extremely rich because it is such a big issue and there is no good answer. The only way to do anything, really, is to remove the fur regularly, and that means grooming regularly. You have to use the right grooming implements, and the idea is if you, every day or even twice a day in the summer, just brush the dog and remove all the loose fur that's going to fall off otherwise, that is really the only way you can get this under control. I think it's also important to have a healthy coat, healthy skin, so make sure that the dog has plenty of omega-3 fatty acid supplements in its diet. There's something like a daily dose of fish oil is what you need to do to make sure the coat is the skin is healthy. Other than that, it's just removing it yourself so it doesn't fall off into the house.
1: Oh, right. Okay. I mean, it doesn't sound very easy.
6: No.
1: The smell has been emitted from what?
6: And the smell is very commonly, it's a yeast infection of the fur, which is called Malassezia. And that needs treatment with a special type of shampoo that your vet will be able to provide. It's a medicated shampoo that includes anti-yeast medication in the shampoo. So some dogs have to be washed twice a week to keep that under control. And if the smell is strong, that's definitely what they should do.
1: Okay, another one here. My dog is shedding all over the place. How do I get this under control? My carpet is destroyed.
6: Yes, that's what I mean by the regular grooming, to control the shedding. There's no other way, regular grooming.
1: Okay, another question here. My friend's male dog wandered into the neighbor's garden a few weeks ago, and lo and behold, the neighbors have informed him that their dog is now with pup, as it were. So who's responsible for this? Or, you know, is it the neighbors for letting the dog in? Is it the, I don't know, sort out this situation of family and relationships, Pete.
6: Well, I think you're both, like in most of these situations, you're both a bit to blame here. But ultimately, the person responsible is the owner of the female dog. And, you know, really, they need to get their dog spayed so this doesn't happen again. And you should not be letting your dog wander. If he's a male unneutered dog, it's very common for him to wander off to look for a female in season. So do the right thing and get him neutered. If you both do the right thing, there wouldn't be any more problems like this.
1: It's too late, Pete.
6: I know. But you can sort the future out. The past you have to deal with.
1: Anyway, they're dealing with it at the moment. But who would you say is responsible now? Who?
6: The owner of the female dog is responsible, 100%.
1: All right.
6: Okay. Absolutely.
1: All right. Well, they're unambiguous from Pete Weatherburn. Okay. I've been listening to the advice. I'm bringing my dog out later in the evening for walks, but his poor paws still get burned. Any creams or lotions you would recommend that could soothe the pain for her? And there's been lots of postings on the forums in County Wicklow about this, and people posting anonymously, but maybe they don't want abuse, saying, what are you dog owners thinking of bringing out your dog? It doesn't matter what time of the day, but have you felt the footpath? It must be so painful. So what's your advice here?
6: Well, actually, this is actually the first time I've heard of this in Ireland. It's a big issue in hot countries like like in the States, in Arizona, Southern California, where, you know, where the temperature's heading up to 40 plus. In Ireland, it'd be very uncommon for I mean, my view is that if a pavement is hot enough for you to stand in your bare feet, then dogs will be fine. Unless you're doing something like exercising your dog very heavily, so they're also getting abrasions on their feet. So I'm not sure about that. But look, if a dog's got paws that look a bit uncomfortable like that, I would normally put on some sort of moisturizing cream, you know, like a human moisturizing cream of some kind, just to soothe it. And obviously don't whatever caused the soreness, don't do it again.
1: Yeah, oh, poor old dog in this sort of weather. You're a great man for looking after wildlife around about Bray, and you have a story about a seagull, I hear.
6: Yes. What happened to me last week was I did the aquathon in Bray last week, which is a swim and a run along Bray seafront. It's great fun. It happens every June, July, and August. Anyway, when I was cycling back from having done that, somebody saw me in the street and waved me down, and they said, "Oh, Pete the vet, thank goodness it's you, thank goodness it's you." And they took me then and showed me there was a fluffy seagull wandering around on the Meath Road in Bray, strutting up and down. And it was really a fledgling seagull, barely old enough to be out of its nest. And when we looked at the situation, on one of the rooftops, which is like four stories above us, there was a female seagull looking very agitated, looking down at us. So what had happened was this seagull baby had fallen out of his nest onto the road. He'd survived, but now he was stuck. So what on earth should be done with this seagull? And so that was the dilemma that we had. And so I'll tell you the answer, because other people may find themselves in similar situations. There's a wonderful organization called Kildare Wildlife Rescue, and their website is kwr.ie. And if you go to that website, it says what to do if you find wildlife. And what you actually do is you take a photograph and a short video of what you found, and you send the photograph and the video and the exact location to their email address. And usually within half an hour, one of their trained volunteers will phone you back and talk you through what you need to do. And that's exactly what we did in this situation. And what happened was one of the very kind local people whose backyard this was happening very close to, they took in this seagull baby into their backyard, and they kept their cat in so the cat won't interfere at all. And for the last week, they've been feeding that seagull whilst the mother and father on the rooftops looked down from above. And the great news this morning was that they found a pile of food right beside the baby seagull that they hadn't put there. And obviously, unless the seagull baby had ordered Uber Eats, what it tells us is that the mother and father seagull are now feeding the bird for themselves. So over the next few weeks, the seagull baby will grow feathers and start to fly, and all will be well.
1: Oh, what a nice happy ending to this. So there you go. So another seagull to steal your food when you're sitting in... No, I mean, a great, end to the story. Indeed. Lovely, Pete. Good to talk to you. Thanks very much indeed. Take care. And that there is Pete Weatherburn. If you want to have a look at Pete's website, it's petethevet.com.
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1: 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After Wicklow's historic Tailteann Cup victory at Croke Park on Saturday, celebrations have continued in a unique way thanks to Wicklow artist Rory O'Byrne. He's originally from Wicklow, but now he's living in County Galway. And Rory has transformed the front of his home with a striking mural paying tribute to the county's championship-winning team. So the eye-catching artwork has been attracting plenty of attention online, and we're delighted that the great victory of Wicklow is reaching, you know, over to County Galway. And Rory is on the line. Hi, Rory.
7: Hey, Declan, how's things?
1: Good morning to you. First, we had to establish your credentials here. So you're in Galway. What part of Galway?
7: We're in Corandulla, which is out the Headford Road, which a lot of people would hear about. It's about 10 miles outside Galway City.
1: Right. And when did you move there from County Wicklow? And what part?
7: I moved down in 2000 and 2001. And bought a little cottage out in Corandulla and renovated it and started a family. So we've been here, and it's a busy rat run from across from Tuam into Galway City. So a lot of people pass our house in the morning and in the evening. But,
1: We like the sound of that anyway. You're originally from Wicklow Town, right? And God, it'd be strange now if you were from Ockram and Wicklow and you were moved to Ockram and Galway. That'd be...
7: I've often heard of the Battle of Ockram, and I never knew it was so significant. But I always remarked on the similarity of the names, obviously. But I remember Ockram, like, growing up in Wicklow and going up to the game with my dad, Vincent Byrne and Pauline and his sisters, Blanid and Tina. We'd all go up and watch Wicklow play. But I never got the chance to go to Croke Park. It was always kind of a dream that you'd see Wicklow playing in Croke Park. My dad would have played there and I would have seen medals when I was growing up. But nothing significant in my lifetime. So when they played the other day, it was just unbelievable to be able to scream and shout for Wicklow in Croke Park. It was a high.
1: Yeah, so you had to react and do something with the house that you renovated with love and care and attention.
7: Over 20 years ago. A lot of care and attention went into our house. And I used the wall periodically throughout the year, like at Christmas I'd paint a Santa or some elves and stuff on the side, because I have a business, Feature Walls, and we paint murals. So I always do something on the side of the house, whether it's Easter or Halloween or something. And if there's a Galway match on, because I get a lot of work in town, in Tuam, doing different window paintings and stuff like that, I always kind of like to give something back and put something up on the wall of the house. So people in the area would know my wall very well. And throughout the West Coast, you'd hear a lot of people saying, oh, is that the house with the murals on the side? So, like, they would know, but nobody was ready for a Wicklow.
1: Yeah.
7: A Wicklow mural this week.
1: I'm just wondering about your dilemma, because Galway are playing Limerick, as you know, in the hurling, and big decision here coming up, Rory.
7: Yeah, well, that's the thing, it's staying.
1: Oh, and lovely, okay, it's staying, right, that's it, sorted.
7: Absolutely.
1: Yeah.
7: And it was good, because when I was painting it there the other night, the neighbours are all driving by, and there's plenty of cars tooting, and people screaming out the window, so, you know, they're very supportive of us as Wicklow people living in Galway. So I think they're just delighted to see Wicklow being represented.
1: Indeed. So how long is it going to stay for, do you think?
7: Well, the last one was my neighbour got married. I had Declan and Rebecca up on the side of it last. That was up there a month. So I took it down when they came back from honeymoon. But I'd say it'll be up now until August, because I've got a big project coming on, so I won't have time. It could be there till September, to be honest.
1: Yeah, well, it's fantastic. And just looking at it here, and it's available to see online as well, but it's Why Not Us? Wicklow, congratulations.
7: Yeah.
1: And Why Not Us? What does that mean now?
7: Absolutely, and it kind of really resonated when Oisin was doing his interview after the game, and he kind of said it was a loud motto, why not us? And that kind of struck with me, because growing up it was, you know, why not us? I couldn't understand, you know, why we wouldn't be in Croke Park more often. So I think it's great now that kids will have that as a memory, have that as an experience, that they've seen Wicklow in Croke Park holding a cup. So it is, why not us? Why wouldn't we be there more often? So it's an exciting departure for the Wicklow team, I suppose. When I saw, like, at halftime they were going in, I was messaging back and forward with my mum on WhatsApp.
1: Yeah.
7: And she was like, oh, it's brutal. And then we just thought, you know, oh, that's it. And then to come out in the second half It was unbelievable. So I was kind of texting back saying, oh, geez, if they win, because it was like I said, they're nine behind, and the commentary was saying they didn't think it was too much. I was like, there's no way to come back from nine.
1: Yeah, how did you come back from that?
7: I was texting back, and she's fingers crossed, and she's winking, and then it was like, oh my God, and then there's sending emojis back and forward. And I just said then, at about 5:30, I said, oh my God, if they win, I'm gonna have to paint the side of the house.
1: Yeah.
7: So she was like, oh my God, that'd be so great. So about 7:30, I texted her back with a picture of the house painted. She was, oh my God, that's brilliant.
1: And it is brilliant. But tell me about the community. Is there sort of an expats association of Wicklow people in County Galway?
7: No. There's a very select a very select few. I wouldn't. I don't know that many people down here, to be honest, from Wicklow. So yeah. Maybe they'll come and find me out. You know. Hopefully don't anybody in one area.
1: So how is Biz? I mean, do you go around the country or just around the county?
7: Oh yeah, so what? We work all around Ireland, and like business is crazy. We set up in the recession in 2008, and it was one of those things. It was kind of a we had to give it a go. I renovated this house, and I renovated another cottage. We just sold that before the crash, and you know, got out with the skin of our teeth. And then it was kind of a decision, okay, what are we going to do? I said, well, you know, I'd been painting and I was interested in art. So I said, right, we'll do something with murals. And we got a website together, got a van, stickered up, you know, branded. And my mum gave us a 500 voucher for, well, it was a voucher, 500 gift of to get some advertising. There used to be a newspaper down here called the Galway Independent. We put an ad in the paper, and the next morning we had 30 inquiries.
1: Brilliant.
7: Yeah, that was 2008, and we've been busy ever since. So, yeah, booked up to, I think, that's January, February. No, March.
1: Yeah. But listen, so, you know, what reaction have you had to the Wicklow one anyway?
7: Yeah. Online, you can see a lot of people have, like, it's funny to see people on Instagram, the names are Burns and Corkishes and, you know, Doyles, and I'm like, oh my God, they're starting to follow my page, excuse me, Feature Walls on Instagram. So it's funny just to see people connecting and then getting messages through that from people, and now going, oh my God, that's great, really, brilliant, fair play to you, blah, blah, blah. You know, yeah. So that's kind of,
1: well,
7: kind of cool. Like, there's a lot of people in Wicklow wouldn't know what I do. They wouldn't know of me, but they don't know I paint murals. So it's kind of nice that they're getting to see.
1: Well, it's good that you've put your talent to good use.
7: Absolutely.
1: And celebrated the glorious win last Saturday.
7: Yeah, and so, they put the lads put their talent to good use on the pitch in the second half, for definite, and it was great to see that win. I was delighted.
1: So, why not us? Wicklow, congratulations, the mural there in County Galway. Thanks very much indeed, Rory.
7: Yeah. Good. Thanks for the call, Declan. Talk to you again. Bye.
1: Good to talk to you. Thank you very much. And Wicklow man Rory O'Byrne, as you hear, he moved to Galway around 2000, and he's still there, but he's, well, he hasn't forgotten his roots, so well done. Okay, it's Morning Show at East Coast.
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1: Morning Show at East Coast. Now, the cost of living and housing crisis are now having an unexpected knock-on effect on divorce in Ireland, with experts warning that for many couples, separation has become financially out of reach. A new figure showed divorce rates have fallen by around 10% since 2022. People just can't afford it. Let's talk to Keith Walsh, who's a solicitor and the managing partner of Keith Walsh Solicitors. Hello to you, Keith.
12: Hello, how are you, Declan?
1: Grand, good. Let's see. I mean, it's always been expensive if one of the partners has to go out and find a new home, but it seems to be even more expensive now.
12: Well, I mean, first of all, you have the rental crisis. So if generally, if a couple is splitting up and there's children, in most cases, the father would be the one to leave the house. So what we're seeing is that people aren't leaving the house the way they may have done, which would release an awful lot of tension on everybody and on the kids, because the fathers in most cases simply can't afford the rent. And then when it comes to maybe rehousing themselves after the separation or marriage breakdown, people can't afford to get another house, because, you know, most houses will be split. Nobody ever gets 100% of a house. So they each have to go with their pot of money and buy something else. And the difficulty is, we had a two-income policy, really, for mortgages, particularly since the crash. And what happens if you then only have one income, because you're now on your own, either with the kids or without the kids, you're not going to be able to rehouse yourself. And I think that it's particularly in that type of scenario that you have parents stepping in to assist. Sometimes, as you've said, maybe they may cash in their pensions, they sell things, they realise property in order to help their kids who've gone through separation and divorce. Now, one of the only issues that is wrong in that article in the Sunday Indo that you were quoting from is divorce rates, while they may have fallen a little bit over the past number of years, when you take them in connection with legal separations, they haven't really fallen. So we actually have quite a kind of a leveling of divorces over the last number of years. There was a bit of a spike when there was a reduction in the waiting time for divorce from 4 years to 2 years because more people became eligible. Mm. But essentially the same number of people, between about 5,000 and 6,000 every year, either get legally separated or divorced. And that's kind of constant. One of the big areas that we've seen a difference in the statistics that were released yesterday from the courts is the huge increase in the number of bigger money divorce cases, which is people who don't have to get money from their parents, but people who generally have assets of over 3 million. Nice. It's a case of maybe a huge division in society between the very well-off and then ordinary people who are struggling, whereas there's a lot more people making an awful lot more money and they're getting divorced in slightly greater numbers than they were. But it's really, I suppose, the people who are normal people trying to buy another house or sort out and pay maintenance and get on with their life once the marriage has broken down.
1: Just another symptom of the shortage of accommodation and money at the moment.
12: It is particularly difficult for people whose relationship has ended, because they will need two houses. And for example, the father usually who has to move out, whether at the beginning, the middle or the end of the process, and whereas previously they might have moved out a bit earlier on, generally we're seeing them stay in the house because it doesn't make sense to pay money on rent when they have to reaccommodate themselves. But you know, and also getting suitable accommodation. So if you want to have, say, you have three kids and you separate and you want to have decent access to them at a weekend, you know, you're going to need somewhere to live that can do that. And again, the costs of even a two-bed place are skyrocketing, never mind if you look for a three-bed or something like that. And again, the difficulty, and most of the studies show that after separation or divorce, the parents who live near each other, it works out better, because logistically it's much easier. Kids can kind of walk or cycle over and back between parents' houses. But if they're more apart, and we see this particularly in Dublin, but you'd see it, you know, in towns as well, that if you can't afford to live within a mile or two of your where your partner's living with the kids when you're separated, well then it makes it more difficult. And again, the kids spend more time in cars, and it's more difficult maybe dropping them to school traffic and all sorts of things.
1: Not easy, you know? Keith. Thank you very much indeed for shining a light on that. Thank you very much.
12: Thank you.
1: Bye. That's Keith Walsh there, solicitor and managing partner of Keith Walsh Solicitors. I want to give a shout out to a new play. It's called The Homecoming of Joseph Grace. and Deirdre Kinahan, who is involved in the production of this. She's a playwright. It's coming to the Pavilion Theatre, and we want to hear all about it. Deirdre, good morning.
13: Good morning, Declan. How are you?
1: Good morning. Thanks for joining us. So tell us about this play.
13: Well, this play, it's a one-man show. It opened in Cork Midsummer Festival there on the 21st of June. And now we're delighted to take it to the Pavilion from Wednesday to Sunday this week, a theatre where a lot of my work either premieres or plays. But this is a play that's really, really kind of close to my heart. Declan, it's a character that it began to kind of emerge in my imagination about 10 years ago when I was writing a lot of plays as part of the commemoration period about our War of Independence, our Civil War, our rebellion, and all the idealism and everything that, kind of came with it. And I got very struck by one aspect of the story that is little known or little talked about, and that is the fact that Roger Casement was charged with going to the German prisoner of war camps and trying to enlist British soldiers of Irish birth into a brigade of soldiers that would come back and fight with Pádraig Pearse and the other revolutionaries in Dublin. And the little brigade was called the Irish Brigade, and indeed it was set up by Casement over in Germany in 1914-15. But there was only a little posse of soldiers, about 46 enlisted in total, because obviously they were, you know, kind of really conflicted, having joined the British Army, fought with British colleagues to kind of turn against them and into a rebellion of their own would make them very unpopular in the prisoner of war camps, needless to say. But also they felt that they might be betraying, you know, their colleagues, the men they had fought with on the front. Nevertheless, about 46 did enlist, were trained by the German army. But then when it came to 1916, Roger Casement changed his mind, thought the whole thing was going to be a disaster, sailed over to Ireland to try and call it off. And he left the 45 Irish brigaders, all decked out in green uniforms, locked and loaded, ready to go, standing like wallflowers on the beach. And nobody has ever really kind of tried to find out what happened to them beyond that.
1: Because he was captured and subsequently executed. So
13: absolutely, yeah. And of course, the rising went ahead. And in a way, he was right, and in a way, he was wrong. Yes, it was militarily a disaster, but kind of psychologically a great victory because it brought about our War of Independence and our Civil War and subsequent independence from Britain.
1: The British reacted by executing the leaders, which seemed to turn everything around on its side. Absolutely.
13: But I suppose I became fascinated with what happened to these men who joined the Irish Brigade. You know, what was their experience? You know, how did they get there? When Casement left, what happened to them? So I began to research and read and try and find some of the characters. And there were a few of them who subsequently kind of showed up in New York or in Berlin or in Munich or even back at home. But the problem was, because they were British soldiers who had signed up to fight in the Irish Rebellion, they were kind of trusted by nobody. The Irish were annoyed with them because they never showed up with Casement, because he had changed his mind. The British said if they ever set foot on English soil, they'd hang them for treachery. And the Germans were furious because they had invested time and energy in training them, and the whole thing hadn't happened. So they were like neither fish nor flesh. You know, they were left lost. And then I found out that what happened at the end of the war was that those of them that had survived were just given a false identity and some money, and they just disappeared into the ether. So I began to create this character called Joseph Grace, who in my mind was a young boy from Kells, County Meath, who kind of didn't fit in. He was actually a gay man, but he didn't realize it. He couldn't understand why he didn't fit in with the boys, why he didn't fit in with the girls, why he was kind of so petrified and bullied and all the rest. And one day he's in the market square in Navan, there's a recruitment drive on, and he meets this handsome young fella called Jack Bryan, who seems to offer him a bit of friendship, and he kind of falls for Jack Bryan, is dazzled by him, so he signs up himself, and he ends up in the First World War, shipped off to the front. He's in a brutal battle, the Battle of Pilli, where most of those first Irish regiments went, and he becomes a prisoner of war. So it's kind of through his experience, wow, I tell the story.
1: That is so, you've got such, not just imagination, but imagination based on a fascinating story. Deirdre, when is it on? Did you say Wednesday? Was it?
13: It starts on Wednesday, yeah. So it opens on Wednesday in the pavilion, and it's on Wednesday, Thursday. There's no show Friday, and Saturday and Sunday.
1: That's this week.
13: That's this week, absolutely.
1: Well, you've sold it to us. We were just saying that Sinead, my producer, said, God, she's sold it to me. So
13: that's wonderful.
1: Congratulations. The Pavilion Theatre, of course, in Dunleary. And great to talk to you. And goodness me, I'd love to have a further conversation about lots of topics with yourself, Deirdre, at some stage. But best of luck with the production.
13: No bother,
1: this
13: Declan.
1: Week.
13: Thanks so
1: Thank
13: much.
1: Thank you very
13: Bye.
1: Much. Thank you.
13: Bye.
1: That's Deirdre Kinahan there, the playwright, and that new play, The Homecoming of Joseph Grace, and you can find that Pavilion Theatre from this from actually tomorrow right up to the weekend minus a day, so you can check out the Pavilion Theatre their website for full details. 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
1: Yeah, Morning Show at East Coast FM. Welcome into our number two. We'll be hearing about the five Wicklow community groups who've received a windfall after a church donation, which came out of the blue. Also, Window on Wicklow today, we're headed to Bray Seafront, where a simple weekly walk is helping men build friendships, improve their well-being, and support one another. And lots more besides. Our number is 087-77-11-103. Now, journalist Lara Marlowe, who writes for the Irish Times, has shared a powerful account of how a holiday swim off the coast of Brittany nearly cost her life after she was caught in a weather and swept out to sea. And you just think, you know, all the warnings that we've been giving over the last while with the beautiful weather, and people are out there, and we've had water safety people on and reminders, and don't swim here, don't swim there, just, you know, be mindful of the dangers that the water and sea brings. And, God, I was fascinated by Lara's article, and she's on the line right now. Good morning to you, Lara.
16: Good morning.
1: Good morning. Nice to talk to you again. And had near misses as a journalist, but a holiday swim. Marlowe, I'll read her article. But the headline really caught me. I've had near misses as a journalist, but a holiday swim was the closest I came to dying. I write this column as a cautionary tale because most of us forget how easy it is to die. Indeed. Tell us about it.
16: Well, this happened on July 4th. I was staying with a friend in Brittany on an island called Belle Isle, and we were feeling very festive. Beautiful day, the water day, of course, and we went down to the beach near my friend's house. Beautiful, beautiful day. The water was really clear. You could see your toes when you were into your neck. But I was warned that not to go on the sides of this narrow bay, whether it was had cliffs on two sides, because there were strong currents on the sides of the bay. A mutual acquaintance, I was told, used to swim every day to these outcroppings out at the entrance to the bay, so just before you got to the high sea into the Atlantic. And I thought, well, if he can do that, I can do that too, which was really, really stupid. I basically dared myself and just plunged in and swam straight out towards the high seas. And when I got out to these rocks, I turned around and I realized that I had very seriously misjudged the distance. I've been told since by a friend who's in the military, actually in the Ukrainian military, that it's impossible to judge distances at sea and in the air. And this is a good lesson, but it was almost a fatal lesson. So I could barely see the beach. I just saw a thin line where the beach was. I couldn't see any people. And I started swimming as hard as I could back towards the beach, except that when I looked over my shoulder, I realized I was not moving towards the beach. I was moving out to sea. And then I realized I probably had it, because all the strength, I was quite tired at this point, and all the strength went out of my arms and my legs, and it was also very cold water. And I realized I was probably going to drown. So I made one very good decision, which was to float on my back. And the rescue services said later that that's what saved my life, because I floated on my back. I was breathing through my nose, although I did get some water in my lungs. But then I lost consciousness. And very fortunately for me, the friend with whom I was staying was on the shore and just had a bad feeling that something was seriously wrong. And she felt a sort of compulsion. She just threw herself into the water and came out and got me. I don't know how far I floated. I don't know how long I was unconscious. But she'd had training in swimming rescue, and she managed to drag me onto a rock, a very sharp rock. We both had a lot of abrasions and scabs afterwards. And we were on top of this rock when people on the cliffs above us saw what was happening and called the rescue services. And they sent a rescue medic, came down on a cable, strapped me into a harness, took me up into the helicopter. I don't remember any of this, unfortunately. And they deposited me on the top of a cliff and gave me first aid. Well, they went back for my friend and also winched her up into the helicopter. She said it was a great experience. And then the gendarmes took her back to her house, and they flew me again in the helicopter to a hospital in Van on the mainland, where I woke up in the emergency room with a drip in my arm and wrapped in hypothermic blankets. And I was kept overnight in the hospital in Van. And I can tell you I'm very, very happy to be alive since then. The guys in the helicopter said they almost lost me twice. I was in shock, in hypothermia. And I came really within probably, you know, inches of losing my life.
1: Well, we're delighted you're on this morning, Laura, and it's great to talk to you. But I'm just trying to assess, and we've had people in talking about the best thing to do is to lie on your back and pretend you're a starfish and all that sort of stuff. And I'm thinking, how can you do that? Because the inherent panic that you must have, I mean, the natural thing is to start swimming furiously. I'll go as fast as I can and flay around with my arms and legs to move and get out of here. How do you sort of say, no, hold on a second, I'll just be calm and lie on my back? I mean, that requires some mental, you know, fortitude to do that.
16: Well, I didn't have any choice because I didn't have any strength left. I had tried to swim back, and as I said, it was very dramatic. I've never had anything like this before, where all of the strength just went out of my arms and legs. It was almost as if my arms and legs were just limp appendages. I couldn't move them anymore. And the very last energy I had in my arms, I tried waving really hard, and nobody saw me, unfortunately. And so I thought, well, I was quite rational. The only moment of panic I had was when I saw how far it was to the shore. And I just was very disciplined about it. I just said to myself, be calm, don't panic, or you'll die if you panic. Maybe journalism has been good training for this sort of thing. I've been in quite a few war zones, and I've learned that you don't panic, because if you do, you die. So, you know, if things are exploding, you run as fast as you can, for example. And I think that something like that same instinct just kicked in when I was in the water. And then when I realized that I was, that I had no strength to swim back, I thought, well, you know, this is really unpleasant. I don't like this. I'm not ready to die. But I thought that if I was panicked and thrashing around and taking in water and so on, it would make it worse. And I think you don't articulate all this to yourself, but that's kind of the mental procedure that you're going through. And I thought, just, you know, float on your back, relax. That's the only, I did know instinctively that was the only chance I had of surviving, was to float on my back, breathe through my nose, and just hope that somebody would rescue me. And that's what happened.
1: Yeah, and you write in the article that, you know, your mind had a look at that prepaid dinner cruise and the same that you'd miss, the book festivals you'd promised to attend, who would take care of your beloved cat Molly, could your Californian siblings navigate French inheritance law?
16: It's a little bit like, you know, when you can't sleep at night and you're thinking about everything you have to do the next day, and you're thinking about, you know, that appointment 3 days from now and that sort of thing. It was a bit like that, which was kind of disappointing to me. And after a few minutes of going through all this stuff in my head, all the appointments I would miss and how would people know that I wasn't going to show up and so on and so forth, I think I just sort of put it out of my mind. I just thought, this is really stupid. You're going to die. It doesn't matter. So I was able to kind of cut that off after I don't know how long it was, but a minute or two or three or whatever. And I just thought, well, just, you know, accept it. And I did accept it. I was ready to go. And I was very annoyed with myself for having put myself in the situation. And I also remember thinking very clearly, I would have liked a few more years. This is too soon. And it, you know, I think most of us at some point in our life have sort of thought, I wished I were dead. You know, when some catastrophe arrives in your life, when your marriage falls apart, whatever, you know, we've all felt pretty down at some point or another, but this experience taught me, I really want to live. Life is good. And in that, to that extent, it was a salutary experience. And I hope that people will learn from my example and not swim too far out. It is very dangerous. The sea is ferocious. The sea is lethal. Be careful.
1: And an area you're familiar with, I think you are anyway, in South County Dublin, around the Dalkey area and things. Is there much difference in where you're swimming?
16: Sorry, I couldn't quite hear the question. Was there much difference between where I was?
1: Yeah, swimming in France and swimming in Ireland.
16: I hate to tell you this. I have never gone sea swimming in Ireland. The water is just too cold for me. There was one summer I was tempted, and there were a lot of jellyfish, and my Irish friends were wearing wetsuits, and I just thought that would destroy all the pleasure of it. So as much as I love swimming in the sea, I haven't had that adventure yet in Ireland. And frankly, I'm not too keen on going back in the sea very soon. Eventually I will, but I will swim parallel to the shore and not very deep, not over my head, I think.
1: Well, you're very good to give us your time, and I suppose, you know, have people bear in mind your experience and maybe have it in their experience as a warning in the future. And you're keeping well, are you, Laura?
16: I'm great. I've still got a bit of water in my lungs. I'm taking antibiotics and cortisone for that. And I'm still a bit worn out, actually. It really took it out of me. But I'm very, very happy to be alive.
1: Thank you very much indeed. Great to talk to you. Thank you, Laura. Good morning to you. Thank you.
16: Thank you.
1: And you can read that full article in the Irish Times and Laura Marlowe. there with her experience. It's a morning show at East Coast FM. Our number is 087-7711-103. Now, we're returning to the issue of scramblers following our earlier discussion on the growing concerns around their use. While new legislation known as Grace's Law has introduced tighter restrictions, Garda representatives say members have not received sufficient training to confidently enforce the new rules. Aidan Whelan is the GRA, Garda Representative Association rep for Wicklow, and he joins us on the line about this. Good morning to you, Aidan. Nice to talk to you again.
17: Yeah, good morning, Declan.
1: Good morning. And I was just saying to somebody earlier on, I can't imagine a guard on the street chasing after a scrambler up the road or up on the footpath or something like that. I mean, it's not a complete match, is it? It's a complete mismatch if one of these things are, you know, getting away from you.
17: Absolutely, Declan. I mean, look, on the 1st of April, Grace's Law was passed into legislation, and it gave us a little bit more robust powers, maybe, insofar as

0: that the vehicle is done. And that obviously is a major concern for us, you know, for the members on the ground. And it obviously poses a lot of restrictions on what we can do or how we can deal with this issue. And, you know, that's the crux of the problem. Putting in legislation just simply doesn't go far enough. We have to be trained. We have to be given the resources to be able to deal with these issues. And Grace's Law, unfortunately, you know, a young girl died earlier in the year, and it brought it all to light, brought it all to the front. But just giving us legislation just isn't going far enough, unfortunately, Declan.
1: Okay, have we any solution to this?
0: Well, look, in other jurisdictions, Declan, like, for example, in London, police are pursuit trained. Police have policies there in relation to making a hard stop. But there's nothing like that here. I think there's other jurisdictions may have similar training and policies in relation to it. Like, I know in Australia they have similar problems with e-scooters and scramblers, and they introduce legislation and they give the backing to the members to protect them in relation to when, you know, if they are engaged in some sort of an incident where somebody gets injured in the process of stopping these e-scooters, that they're backed by an Gairdín Síochána or by the government. But unfortunately here in Ireland, we've seen, you know, and it's on an ever-increasing basis now where members are being prosecuted through the courts. Only last week there was a member, thankfully he was acquitted or through the courts, but he was being prosecuted, a decision made by the DPP and by GSOC or FISRU, our oversight body, to prosecute a member because he had had given a bit of a chase to a person on an e-scooter. A young girl, actually, was in relation to a drugs deal that he had witnessed, and he gave pursuit to her. She took off, and I think she tried to bunny hop, let's say, up onto a curb to get away, and she hit the curb and down she went, and the DPP decided to prosecute the guard because she had said in her statement that the guard car had hit her e-scooter, despite the fact that both guards in that car had said that there was no contact.
1: Well, obviously, we don't know the full details of that, but I'll take your perspective on it, Aidan. But we seem to be in a difficult situation, where, you know, members of the public will be put at risk over these if something actually doesn't happen that's satisfactory to the Gardaí enforcing the law, the law being there, and people, you know, can maybe feel a bit safe that perpetrators of, or people who are maybe flout the law when it comes to scramblers, maybe think twice about what they're doing.
0: Absolutely. I mean, like, you know, that's the harsh reality of it. We look at technology, we just can't give chase to these scramblers, and they're getting away very easily. And if we do try to pursue them, or whilst they are trying to get away, they're very dangerous for any other road users, particularly pedestrians, because a lot of these people use footpaths and pathways, you know, through estates or whatever, to get away from the guards, because obviously we can't chase in the cars up along paths or footpaths. And that creates a great danger to the general public in relation, you know, any pedestrians walking along there. Because these people want to get away, and they, you know, they're driving erratically, obviously, to get away. And what we're looking for is more training, I suppose, train the guards in relation to how to stop these and give us proper, more robust legislation and indemnify us in the cases where there may be any accidents. Because I do know there's a fear factor in an Gairdín Síochána in the members to pursue these for fear that they're going to end up and bother themselves.
1: Right. Thanks for that, Aidan. That's just to give us food for thought there. Thank you very much indeed. Good morning.
0: Thanks.
1: Thank you. That's Aidan Whelan there, the GRA representative for Wicklow. And, of course, this will continue, scramblers and e-bikes and all that discussion. And yet, at the same time, it's ongoing. And mostly kids are getting all these injuries, some lifelong injuries where people... I mean, let's face it, young kids on these e-scooters and things, we've heard, you know, the surgeons have said they won't be able to feed themselves, you know, they won't be able to communicate, you know, so it's pretty serious. Anyway, our number here is 087-77-11-103.
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3: Morning show at East Coast FM. Very soon we have Window on Wicklow, and today we're heading to Bray Seafront, where a simple weekly walk is helping men build friendship. So we'll hear all about that. We'll hear about five Wicklow community groups receiving a windfall after church donation in Arklow. So that's a little bit later. Our number here is 087-77-11-103. Well, naturally, we've been celebrating the fantastic win from Wicklow senior footballers in the GAA for the Tarleton Cup on Saturday. It's just amazing what they did. And we spent a lot of time yesterday covering that and some time this morning. But we mustn't forget our League of Ireland club here in the county. And that, of course, is Bray Wanderers. And did an amazing win, or was it? But it's 6-0 over UCD on Friday. Graham Kelly is the first team coach with Bray Wanderers. Hello to you, Graham.
4: How are you?
3: Good morning. And I said amazing, but maybe that's the calibre of Bray Wanderers to go and win games like this.
4: It was a very good win, in fairness, yeah.
3: Yeah, fantastic. I mean, it's always with UCD, you never know which way it's going to go. But 6-0 is impressive. Tell us more.
4: Yeah, look, we were very good on the night. You know, we had a game plan that had obviously worked. We worked on it hard during the week. UCD are a top side. They play lovely possession football. And, you know, they were obviously, a couple of weeks ago, they could have went top of the table there. They went down to play Cork. They were level on points with them. So for us to turn around our little dip in form that we've had and to go ahead of UCD after last Friday's result, it was really positive for us. But the performance itself on the night, you know, we played some really good football and scored some really great goals. And you know, it's what we're capable of doing when everything clicks for us. And on Friday, luckily enough, everything fell into place.
3: Yes, indeed, because your run at the moment is quite good.
4: Yeah, so I think we've won defeat in 9 since we had that little dip in form. And that defeat came away to Cork City, where, again, we lost the game 2-0, but we actually played really well on the night. And even the Cork City manager said that in his post-match interviews. Some of the football we played down there, we just didn't take our chances. But luckily enough, since, you know, we have been taking chances, we've been scoring lots of goals, especially at home. You know, our home form has obviously been really good, and we scored lots of goals in our last couple of games there. Obviously, the week before against Athlone was only 1-0, but on the night again, their keeper pulled off some fantastic saves. So, yeah, look, long may continue. The lads have found a good form and good rhythm, and we're playing some good attacking football, and the crowd have been great down in the Carlisle, so hopefully they can keep coming down and packing out the Carlisle and supporting the lads.
3: Yeah, so here we are, second in the league. You've won the Leinster Senior Cup, and now on to the FAI Cup on Friday.
4: Yeah, tough game, Finn Harps away. You know, and we know every time you go up there how tough a game that we're in for. It's been the same the last, you know, couple of times that we've been there. But again, we were back in training Sunday and Monday, planning ahead to Finn Harps. We know what we're in store for. We've got to deal with that, and we've got to try and play our own game, and hopefully we can take chances and hopefully progress to the next round of the Cup.
3: Yeah, it's a long old journey up, isn't it?
4: It is. It is indeed, yeah. It's one of the longer ones, you know. It'll be an early start on Friday for us and obviously a late return and going into the early hours of Saturday morning. But it's part of the game. We're well used to it.
3: Yeah. And everybody okay? Everybody fit? Ready to go?
4: We've a couple of lads that have been carrying knocks, you know, over the past couple of weeks, and they just keep being assessed this week as well. But, you know, the squad's in good form. It's a big squad. You know, we've plenty of players there that can step in if one or two lads are missing. So, yeah, we look forward to it. You know, we'll keep preparing. We're off today. We're back in tomorrow on Thursday, and we'll keep preparing for hopefully what will be another hopefully successful game.
3: Right, well, I wish all the very best, Graham, you and Paul and all the guys. So, you know, fingers crossed anyway for the weekend, and let's hope, you know, you do rather well. And, you know, we'll be cheering from me anyway, from this distance up to Donegal, and it's a successful visit up there.
4: Brilliant. Thank you, Declan. I appreciate that.
3: talk to you again in the future, Graham. Thank you very much.
4: Great. Thank you.
3: Bye-bye. Graham Kelly there, first team coach with Bray Wanderers. They're playing Finn Harps on Friday in the FAI Cup second round. It's a morning show at East Coast.

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1: On Window on Wicklow today, we headed to Bray Seafront, where a simple weekly walk is helping men build friendships, improve their well-being and support one another. Bray and North Wicklow Area Partnership recently launched its Men's Walk and Talk initiative, bringing men together every Wednesday morning at 11 for a walk, a chat and a chance to connect in a relaxed, informal setting. With loneliness and social isolation continuing to affect many people, organisers say creating spaces where men can talk openly and stay active has never been more important.
4: Just come down, you have to just come down, walk by and see the like, who we are we laughing or are we crying? And just, you'll see the little group here, and just come on with you, everyone's very friendly, you won't know till you try it. So you always tell the kids and everything, you say to you, I don't need that granddad, did you try it? No, well then you don't know if you don't like it. That's the way to do it.
5: The Bray and North Wicklow Area Partnership has launched a six-week men's walk and talk program, bringing local men together every Wednesday morning for a stroll along the seafront, followed by tea, coffee and scones in the palm. The free initiative aims to encourage physical activity while creating a relaxed space where men can chat about everything from football and family life to the challenges that they might be facing. On a glorious summer morning, with the sunshine overhead and plenty of conversation flowing, I went along to find out what it's all about. There's no pressure, no formal agenda, and no expectation that anyone had to share anything that they didn't want to. It's just a group of men meeting on Bray Seafront, getting some exercise, and enjoying one another's company. For Bray resident Ray, that's exactly why the program works.
6: Yeah, I think it's a brilliant idea to get guys of a certain age, like myself, to talk among each other. Men are notorious for not talking and for sharing their opinions or emotions. So I'm delighted to be here. And we had a great walk last week. Met all types of people that live in Bray that I didn't know. I'm born and reared in Bray, so I'm delighted to be here. It's a brilliant way for getting men to actually talk, because usually like they pass each other, hello, how are you, and that's it, you know. But when you're walking along together, you'd be amazed the things that you do get to talk about, from anything from the terrible state of the world at the moment to football. Football's a great leveller, especially among men. And I think it's really important, you know. People go home then with a bit of a spring in their step. Yeah, I think it's really important.
5: The group includes men from all walks of life. Among them was Brendan, who said he recently had a health scare that reminded him of the importance of both physical activity and social connection.
7: I'm not originally from Bray, I'm from West Cork originally. And the reason why I'm here really is because, well, I suppose less than a year and a half ago, I got a bit of a health scare myself. And one of the things we were told was, you know, once I've recovered, which thank God I am, to get out there and to exercise, which I was, and in any case, but and get to meet people. And I would encourage everyone to do the same as well. Get out there, and that's what health is all about. Prevention is better than the cure, and we should be getting out there, talking to people, meeting them, and exercising yourself, and to get there before the posse arrives. It's very important, but before I start, I will just say there are different types of health, right? There's physical health, there's mental health, there's social health, there's spiritual health. You know, like, I mean, the thing about it is just a one-way traffic, and people go on about mental health, and it's true, but the one thing, and it's the key word that's missing, is communication. And we should all be communicating more together, face-to-face. The social media has destroyed the whole setup, and where people get out and talk, and because you're going to meet people.
5: Others simply see it as an opportunity to get out of the house and meet people. Sean was one of those who was encouraged to attend by his wife, and he says he's glad he did it.
4: I was kind of forced him down by my wife, Noreen, because Noreen, since we retired, not me so much, I come out for my walk, but Noreen thought this might be better in the morning time, talking to people. I know a few of them. I used to walk up in Killian School, and I know Martin, that's how I wanted to walk with me. He was one of the teachers. So that was a good start when I got here. I was happy to see somebody I know, yeah. And I don't know of anybody any money. Yeah, just to get out, that's all it is, just to get out. I'm a devil for people. I meet people and ask, now that you're retired, are you getting up out of the house, just what they're doing down here? Come down, if you see somebody, get a cup of tea, get a cup of coffee, get you out of the house for 2 hours. That's all it's about. You have to get up and you have to get out, because if you sit there looking at even the telly and the four walls, a boogeyman's going to come soon. And that's the end of it, you know what I mean? So that's all it is. Just come down. You have to just come down.
5: The initiative was developed by the Bray and North Wicklow Area Partnership with support from Healthy Ireland and Wicklow Sports and Recreation Partnership. Community worker Karen Hammond says the idea was to create a welcoming space specifically for men.
8: I'm actually the community tobacco worker in Bray North Wicklow Area Partnership. So most of my role includes running Week of Quit programs and supporting people as a stop smoking advisor in the partnership. But I also have some funding from Healthy Ireland, and we were thinking of ways to get men into the community and bring men together to chat and in a sort of a relaxed atmosphere. So we thought about the men's walk and talk, and that's how that came about. We had about 14 people last week. So we have Michael from the Wicklow Sports Partnership guiding them. They went up all the way up along the beach, and then all the way up the pier, came back, and then had a tea, coffee, and scones in the palm. So yeah, I think maybe it's a bit biased, but women seem to be more open to joining groups and activities, whereas men are maybe a little bit more hesitant. So we thought that the fact that this is a men-only group might encourage them more, because I think sometimes on the programs it might be 10 women and 2 men, and that might make them feel a bit self-conscious. So that's why it's a men-only group, to have a space for them to be able to sort of chat. And so they can ring the office on 01286 8266. They can email me on karenhammond@bnwap.ie, and they can keep an eye on the Facebook page. The Bray North Wicklow Area's Facebook page is updated regularly with different activities. It basically tells you everything that's going on in Bray North Wicklow Area Partnership. And then you can actually go onto the website as well. So we have a brand new website, and you can go onto that as well. And we have a dedicated comms person who is constantly updating, so everything on there is sort of new. And if there is any new programs, you'll know about it that way.
5: The walks are led by experienced walking leader Michael Keegan, who says the social aspect is just as important as the exercise.
9: It was brilliant, honestly. It was a great day. We walked right up to the harbour. We did the harbour wall. Lots of chat, very mixed abilities. We have some people who can walk, other people who walk very slowly and need support. So managing it is a little bit of an issue, but that's okay. I've done that before. And we had great crack. And afterwards we had scones and coffee and tea in over the road, and that was just wonderful. And we have a lot to talk about this year, this week, with the football and everything else. So there's going to be some opinions. I think getting out in this sort of weather and being able to sort of meet the different people, socializing is an important part of wellness. And I think that applies to everybody, and I think that's why it's important.
5: Each walk lasts for about an hour. The program is completely free and runs every Wednesday from 11 a.m. for 6 weeks. And judging by the laughter, conversation and friendships that are already forming along the Bray seafront, it's proven that sometimes the simplest ideas can make the biggest difference. For Window on Wicklow, I'm Jamie Ryan.
1: And thank you very much indeed, Jamie Ryan. In fact, Jamie Ryan is here. Seems to be a great bunch of great personalities there, Jamie.
5: Yeah, you can say that again. No, I headed down and they were based just across from the Palm at the bandstand in the middle of the seafront. And there was a table ready to go with bottles of water and, you know, little snacks and stuff for all the men. And they checked themselves in. Some of them, it was their first week. Some of them, it was their second week. And yeah, like you said, real mix of characters and plenty of crack there. You can hear the lads having the laugh about, you know, be it they were sent out by their wives or whoever it was.
1: Get out of the house,
5: give them a bit of peace and quiet. But yeah, like they said, like, I mean, with sport in particular, there's so many different things to talk about. There's so many icebreakers for people that maybe haven't met each other before. And it's a great way, like when you're getting out and it's a nice relaxing environment, especially on the sunny days, they just get out, they walk and they talk, and it's brilliant. Yeah.
1: How far do they walk?
5: They go up and down the seafront. I think they go up towards the harbour as well. So I don't think it's I'm not even sure specifically. I think the BC front is about 4 kilometres, depending on if you do up and down. So I think they're doing a fair bit of mileage, and they pop into the Palm afterwards for nice tea, coffee and some scones afterwards. So it sounds like a great crack. Half tempted to go down myself tomorrow.
1: And how many turn up?
5: So they were saying last week there was, I think, they were looking at about 15 or 16, and I think the week prior they had about just below maybe 17 or 18. So it can vary, I suppose. It depends on what people are doing, it depends on how hot it is as well, different things like that. But that's the nice thing about it, you nearly don't know how many people are going to show up. So you could have 5, you could have 20, you just don't know. But they all sign in anyway, and they were asking about getting added to a WhatsApp group and everything, so that they can, you know, organise, you know, social events for themselves as well. So it's great.
1: Might have a social event outside Wednesdays.
5: Exactly, yeah. Sounds fantastic.
1: All the crew. So, did they just come from Bray or from where?
5: A bit of everywhere. We had a former local guard, Brendan, there from West Cork, but he's been living in Bray for the last number of years.
1: I know Brendan. Yeah, a lot of people in Bray was a councillor for a while.
5: He was telling me all this. I didn't know all this.
1: He didn't need any prompting to tell you.
5: No, he was full of chat. But there was lads that are, you know, Bray born and bred. A few blow-ins, like we call them, you know. I'm a blow-in to Bray as well. But yeah, people from everywhere. It doesn't really matter where you're from, as long as you can get to Bray Seafront for 11 a.m. and, you know, get at a reasonable walking pace, you can get going.
1: Yeah, and are they mostly retired?
5: Mostly retired, but it's open to anyone from 18 onwards. So anyone can head down. Now, obviously, mainly is, you know, people with a bit more time on their hands. So it probably wouldn't work so much if you're working. It depends on what your shifts are and that kind of thing. But it is open to anyone 18 and onwards.
1: Okay, and go out and enjoy, have the conversation.
5: That's it.
1: For a lot of people, because you hear about loneliness and people being isolated and whatever.
5: Yep.
1: And it's an opportunity to get out in the house and...
5: Well, that's it. Like, I mean, it's...
1: You don't have to sign up or something.
5: Yeah,
1: you
5: know. Well, that's the thing. Like, you can make the decision, you know, 15 minutes before it's meant to get going, that you want to go out and you want to go for a walk. Because the thing is, there's a lot of people that probably be doing a walk anyway. And they might be doing it by themselves. They might be just, you know, listening to music. They might not even listen to music. Whereas this, they're getting out to do the walk. Maybe they are doing the walk anyway, maybe they aren't, but they're getting out and talking with other guys. There's, you know, solve the problems of the world between them, you know, or just have a laugh, you know. But it's that's what it's all about. It's all about social connection, isn't it? And it's so important, because you never know what people's circumstances are, you know. If they're living alone, or if they might have something going on in their personal life, just having that social connection and those friendships is so important.
1: And that's the one in Bray every Wednesday at 11 o'clock. Now, this is for Window on Wicklow and Jamie Ryan, and he's done the report. He does reports frequently here on the morning show. So what are you looking for? If people say, oh, get in touch to have a chat with you and highlight something that's going on in the county, not necessarily making the headlines in the news, but what sort of stuff are you looking for?
5: Well, that's it. If it's Wicklow, we want it. That's kind of what we say. So the idea is get out right across the county. It doesn't matter if it's Bray, Dunlavin, Hollywood, Blessington, Greystones, you name it. if there's a story there, I'm more than happy to head down. So if you email jamie.ryan@eastcoast.fm, get in touch with me. I'll be happy to either email or jump on a phone call with you. We can chat about whatever story or event that you might have lined up, and we can see if we can find a way to make it work. But if anyone listens, you'll know that we've covered a wide variety of different topics and stories. There's the scope is fairly endless, which is fantastic. I've met a lot of wonderful people, and I've learned a lot of things from it. So we're coming up on episode 40 is the next one, I believe.
1: Really?
5: So yeah, it goes out twice a week, Tuesdays and Thursdays, 11:30, here with yourself. But look, if you have a story, even if you're not sure if it's fitting of Window and Wicklow, do get in touch, and we can see if we can make it work, because we're always looking for different stories, and the more areas that we can get to and the more voices that we can hear, the better.
1: Very good. Okay. Thank you very much indeed, Jamie Ryan.
5: Thank you.
1: And Window on Wicklow is funded by the News Reporting Scheme.
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1: 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Now, the Arklow Christian Community Church has donated funds to five local community groups and charities as part of its June Super Sunday event. Representatives from Arklow Silver Band, Arklow Community Excellence, that's ACE, ACE, Arklow Community Action Resource Centre, Little Warriors and Arklow Cancer Support received checks from Pastor Solomon Orobutu to support their ongoing work in the community. Pastor Solomon is on the line now. Pastor Solomon, good morning to you.
10: Good morning, Declan. Thank you for having me, and well done for a great job you guys are doing.
1: Oh, should we do our best anyway? And you seem to be doing a fantastic job as well with what you've done here for these community groups. First of all, for people who don't know of your existence and the great work that you do in Arklow, who are the Arklow Christian Community Church?
10: Thank you very much once again for having me. The Arklow Christian Community Church, we're a group of people that loves God, that loves the community, and we believe we are the hands and the feet of God to our community. So we demonstrate the love of God in practical ways by just, of course, we pray for people. We have our church services on Sunday at our home building at the St. Mary's Chapel. But apart from that, in practical ways, we engage with the community, we engage with people that are doing great work in the community, and we support them financially and spiritually, morally as well, so that they can do what they have been doing and do it better. And we have been privileged by the grace of God to be able to do this. And over the last 10 years, we have been able to support close to 50 different charities with over 250,000 euros.
1: Wow.
10: And so God has really been good to us. And I really want, it's not only me, but the generosity of all our members who are mostly from Arklow and the surrounding areas. So they are passionate. We are passionate about God. We are passionate about people. And we are passionate about, helping the groups to be able to maximize their potential and their purpose, you know.
1: And how large is your community, your members?
10: We have over 150 members.
1: Oh, wow.
10: And yes, over 150. If everybody shows up, we have 200. But look, so the consistent people, we have 150 members, and mostly they're all from the local area. And from Arklow, from Avoca, quite a number of them are born and raised in the area as well, you know. And not like me, I'm not even, but people came, you know, when you have the right vision, people rally around it. And that's one of the things that really helped us. We all have a common vision, which is number one, we love God. Number two, we love people. Number three, we want to demonstrate the love of God in our community. In a practical way and on a consistent basis, you know.
1: Do you have a premises?
10: Oh, yeah, we bought our home property about 4 years ago on St. Mary's Road. We bought it. It used to be, it was an old Catholic church building that has been, it's been abandoned for over 35 years. It was built in 1895 or thereabouts. So we bought it, we refurbished it, and believe it or not, we spent over 1 million euros buying and refurbishing it, and it's looking beautiful. You need to come and see it someday.
1: Thank you. How do you generate the money? That's very generous, what you do for groups, community groups, around Ireland and beyond.
10: Yeah, it's basically the people in the church, all the members of our church, we give. I mean, most of us are employed, so we just give consistently from time to time, and the church members select the groups that are making different kind of impact in the community. And so we look through our town and the county, and also around surrounding counties as well. I mean, for instance, now we supported the Arklow, I think some months ago, we supported the Arklow Men's Shed, the Avoca Men's Shed, the Gorey Men's Shed, the Wicklow Men's Shed, and the Arklow Women's Shed. So we brought them together. And so it's the people in the church that give consistently. And so every year we sit down and we plan. And so we do that. And God has really blessed us also. You really feel good. It feels good to bring smile and laughter to the faces of other people and help them achieve their own goals as well, you know.
1: Yes. What's your own story, Pastor?
10: Oh, yeah. It's amazing. You know, I'm originally from Nigeria, and my wife, she's from Tipperary. I came over to Ireland about 20.
1: Good mix, you know. Yeah, go on.
10: Yeah, it is a good mix. So I came to Ireland, while I pastor the church, I'm gainfully employed also. I'm employed with the council. So I've been doing that for 25 years. So we started out as a small prayer group, and the church began to grow, and God has led us from one strength to another. And so over the years, the church has really grown and become very strong. And one of our main passion is just to reveal the love of Christ in our community way, in our community in a practical way and on a daily basis. So, I'm delighted that, it's been a great journey. But as you say, a 1,000-mile journey starts with a step. And so we've come this far by the grace of God. It's amazing. It's amazing. Yeah.
1: And the community groups that you've helped, and you've you mentioned some in the past as well, but judging by the pictures we've seen, all the current crop of people who've received those generous checks from you are absolutely delighted.
10: Oh, they're amazing people. They're so happy. And some of them are still sending us letters to thank us and say, look, that this money really helped us to get our job done. And, they're all coming. And we meet at the shopping mall. We meet in the community. You know, it's great to see them and to see what they are doing. Like last week, the Arklow has organized a big event at the St. Mary's College. They used their premises and their field, and we were there as well to support them physically. The church got some tea and coffee and everything possible, and I mean, it was there was a lot of people there, and we were delighted to see what they are doing. And that's what really makes you happy. You know, God is not going to come down from heaven and help us. God is going to use people close to us, and we've just chosen to be the people that God will use to help them achieve those goals. So they are really, it's really great. And some of them have joined our church. They come and visit us, they spend time with us, and when we're doing events, and it's amazing. You know, so and that's how it works anyway, you know.
1: Well, honored to talk to you, Pastor Solomon, yes. Both of you and church, Arklow Christian Community Church, and you do fantastic work there for the community, and thank you for your time this morning. Thank you
10: and God bless you. Thank you. Bye-bye.
1: And that's it from our programme for today. And thank you to our producer, Sinead Keogh. From me, Declan Meehan, do enjoy today, Tuesday. We'll see you back for Wednesday as the good weather continues.

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0: Hi, I'm Megan Scully, and this is Crack Agus Ciúil on East Coast FM. 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
0: A gáfíle sa seacht, thorla ceol chuirm a gcóir Princess Diana of Wales i Wembley agus chan Elton John, Duran Duran, Nelly Furtado agus Tom Jones.
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0: Mí Uil, Míle Mígid, Ochtó Dó, hósa Ozzy Osbourne, Sharon Arden, agus fíd Trí Leanaí Acu, agus Fór Siad Seó, ar MTV.
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Do you ever feel edgy and distracted? Are you ever physically in one place but mentally somewhere else? Well, this happens a lot in modern life, and it consumes so much of our energy. Here is an exercise that will help your mind stay in the present. Try it with me now. 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The box will fit them all. 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They haven't gone away. You're just having a break from them. This is a great one for when you need to be focused, so why not try it out? I'm Anna O'Flanagan for East Coast FM.

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1: Hi, I'm Anna O'Flanagan, and here's your 60-second good life tip for East Coast FM. But when was the last time you had a headache, a dodgy stomach, or felt cranky after a day's work? Probably not that long ago. Before your head starts banging or you feel your stomach churning, there are a few things you can do to keep stress at bay. Here's one exercise you can do with me right now. Close your eyes and be still. Focus in on the top of your head. Do you feel tense? Well, allow yourself to notice if you feel tense or not. Now slowly bring your awareness to your forehead, to your eyes, your jaw, neck, shoulders, and so on. Do this to find out where you feel tension and where the stress has built up. And now let it all go. You may need to drop your shoulders, stop yourself from frowning, uncross your legs, whatever it is that helps you release the tension. This quick exercise done as often as you can each day will really help you to prevent stress from happening in the first place. I'm Anna O'Flanagan for East Coast FM.

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4: It's 6 o'clock. Good morning. I'm Tara Duggan. The United States has resumed its naval blockade of Iranian ports following a fresh wave of military strikes overnight. The US military says the latest attacks targeted Iranian capabilities used to threaten commercial shipping in the Strait of Hormuz. It says more than 20 US Navy warships and hundreds of military aircraft remain deployed across the Middle East, while Iran has warned the action will only deepen the conflict and further disrupt oil exports from the region. Ben Hodges, a former commander of the U.S. Army, isn't sure that goals are being achieved.
5: Of course, the U.S. Navy and Air Force and the Israeli Defense Forces have destroyed enormous amounts of Iran's military capabilities, but that almost doesn't matter because the strait is still, in effect, closed.
4: More than 100,000 new child safety and welfare referrals were made to TUSLA last year. The agency received over 106,000 referrals relating to almost 55,500 children in 2025. The Child and Family Agency says demand across its service remains at record levels, with emotional abuse accounting for almost half of all reported concerns. Its CEO, Kate Duggan, says continued investment in staffing and support services will be needed if the demand is to be met.
6: If we look at individual children, it equates to the fact that approximately 1 in 23 children living in Ireland were referred in 2025. That represents the very significant challenges that families are facing. Every referral, every support and every service provided represents a child, a young person or a family facing challenges.
4: The Irish Nurses and Midwives Organisation is to ballot its members on industrial action up to and including strike. It's over what it claims is the government's failure to establish a clear basis for negotiations on a new public sector pay deal. The INMO says the actual cost of nurses and midwives getting to work must form part of any national agreement, and it's also calling for action on unsafe workloads and ongoing staffing pressures. Offering sex for rent is now a criminal offence. New laws making it illegal to exploit vulnerable people seeking accommodation are now in force. The National Women's Council is calling for a national advertising campaign to highlight the change. Corinne Hassan, executive director of the NWC, says there was widespread evidence of women being exploited.
7: In 2024, the National Women's Council published research on sex rent exploitation with the support of Community for Nation of Ireland. And what that report exposed was the fact that many women are unfortunately being exploited in terms of having a room offered to them in exchange for sex. So with this legislation today, women are safer in the rooms that they're renting as they seek accommodation. And essentially what we're saying is that this is not an acceptable thing to happen in Ireland.
4: 126,000 families will receive the back-to-school clothing and footwear allowance this week. The Minister for Social Protection, Dara Cleary, made the announcement this morning, saying the scheme has been extended to include 2- and 3-year-olds for the first time. More than €48.8 million will be paid out in respect of 233,000 children. Families can claim up to €160 for children aged 2 to 11 and €285 each for those aged 12 and over up until September the 30th. Legislation aimed at clearing the records of men convicted under former anti-gay laws is expected to complete its passage through the Oireachtas later. It'll then go to the President for consideration before being signed into law. Kieran Rose of the LGBT Restorative Justice Campaign says it's a major step towards addressing historic injustice.
8: It exonerates the men who were convicted under the anti-gay laws that existed until 1993. And it's hugely important because that criminalization of gay men was one of the worst human rights violations by the Irish state in the 20th century.
4: And that's your news update. It's 4 minutes past six.
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1: Dry and sunny conditions once more. Very warm or hot in most places. Temperatures will reach anywhere between 23 and 28 degrees. Somewhat cooler near the east coast with a light to moderate easterly breeze. In British Bay at the moment it's 16 degrees. All the latest news, all the latest

0: No surprises for guessing the name of that one. Unless, of course, you're Laura Wood, who was singing for a long time. I could dance, I could dance, I could dance. Fade away. Fade. I promoted it. I remember promoting it because I just couldn't quite believe what you were saying. It was just a remarkable thing. Speaking of which, this morning on the pop quiz, we'll be playing East Coast FM's Lost Lyric.
1: Yay, my absolute favourite. You're
0: hopeless at. So what we'll do is we'll get a song, famous song. We'll get a verse from it, remove a word, you tell us what the word is for your chance to go into the draw on Friday for the overall prize with the Parkview in Newtown Kennedy, an overnight stay there for two, including your breakfast. We'll play it around 25 to 8. Also this morning, only one voice left in the voice vault, and it's worth €220, Irish actress. So we know Al Pacino, we know Patrick Dempsey, Irish actress in the middle. Tell us who it is, and we'll give you that few, Bob. Isn't that nice?
1: Today as well is National Give Something Away Day. Ooh. So that's what we're asking you to do, encouraging decluttering. God knows I could do with a bit more of that. So if you don't have a tangible item, it can be kindness or a bit of time to someone else, or it could just be an opportunity to clean out your presses and donate to a local charity shop.
0: Yeah, well, listen, before you go to said charity shop, look after the House of G there. Just show me what you're getting rid of.
1: Okay. I usually do that anyway with my mates.
0: Yeah. Oh.
1: Yeah, well, not sometimes. Not always.
0: Bag
1: of clothes with the girls. You wouldn't be into them, though.
0: Rewind. I usually do that with my mates.
1: Yeah, well, clothes. You wouldn't be into those. Mind you, I did have a bed recently, and you went and bought one.
0: I didn't.
1: Oh.
0: Didn't buy one yet. It was one of those, you know, those mad ideas that you go, you say, oh, we'll get him a bed. And then we made the mistake of telling him we're getting him a new bed. And then, you know, stuff got in the way, like fuel and food.
1: Oh, you haven't got him one yet?
0: No.
1: Okay. So, ooh. Yeah. Okay.
0: Interesting.
1: Yeah.
0: You still have
1: Let's have
0: bed.
1: A conversation.
0: Right.
1: Yeah.
0: Okay. Well, listen, I'm not the boss of my house. You know who the boss is. It'll go down to herself. Yeah, get in touch with her, will you? Are you looking for money for it?
1: I was going to sell it, but yeah. We'll have a chat.
0: No.
1: We could have a chat about a very, very reduced price. This is one of those beds that's like the cupboards and top bunk and desk all in one.
0: I'll have to get a man to go and disassemble.
1: Oh, you would, because I won't be doing that for you.
0: No, I'm not doing that. I'm hopeless. I'll destroy the thing. Should we shake on it? Calvin Harris. Are you drunk enough?

0: Morning, you're on East Coast, freshly squeezed with Rob, June, Laura Wood, Wednesday morning's edition. And if you want to get in touch, you can text, WhatsApp, voice note 087-77-11-103.
1: Did you see the final lineup for the halftime show at the World Cup?
0: I've heard BTS.
1: Yeah.
0: On the list. Madonna.
1: Yeah.
0: Madonna Bieber.
1: Yeah.
0: Robbie Williams was mentioned. Is he on the list?
1: He's not here.
0: Okay. This is all being organised by Chris Martin of Coldplay, by the way.
1: Shakira.
0: Shakira. Yeah.
1: Burna Boy.
0: Yeah.
1: Gustavo Dudamel.
0: Oh, Gustavo.
1: Sounds like a Smurf.
0: Yeah.
1: Does he? And BTS, yeah. So that's who you're going to get. 11 minutes of those artists.
0: How are they going to squeeze all of those egos into 11 minutes? Now, bear in mind, Madonna's pushing a new album now, which is top on the charts, actually, in the States. So it's doing all right for her already. It's a mad EDM, electronic dance music, and it's all mixed, and it's meant to be brilliant. But isn't she going to want to push that album a bit?
1: And then Shakira and Burna Boy will be together, because they reckon they're going to do the... perform their song Die Die, which is the official anthem for the World Cup. So they'll be together. But you still got to fit in BTS and Justin Bieber. So it's going to be tight.
0: Yeah, it is. Bieber will be left out. And then it'll be too late to say sorry. Madonna's going to be expected to do her hits, though, isn't she? I mean, imagine World Cup halftime show, and she doesn't whip out a bit of like a Virgin or Vogue or something. You'd be fairly miffed.
1: She's definitely going to do something from the latest album.
0: She'll do, yeah.
1: Confessions.
0: That nobody's heard.
1: Yeah, it's Confessions 2, actually. She's reached number one in the UK on Friday.
0: Yeah.
1: And that's something she has got over 5 decades here.
0: Interesting. We'll
1: five decades and number one every single decade.
0: Although,
1: isn't that incredible?
0: I don't know who's broadcasting this thing. The BBC aren't, and ITV aren't, and I don't know if RT are going to show it, so we might even see this.
1: RT better bloody show it.
0: Well, why would they be doing the punditry? You know what I mean?
1: What upset me about this World Cup? I love when people see themselves on the screen.
0: It's great, isn't it?
1: But it hasn't been happening because I've been watching it on RTE. So they're watching something else in stadiums. Yeah, different footage. So it doesn't happen. And it's quite upsetting for me because it's one of my favourite things. When they go, oh, look, the kids and all.
0: At
1: the Wicklow the other day, Milo and Rod, my son and his cousin, Rafa, got on the screen. Hmm. And their day was made. Like, they were delighted anyway because they were there in their jerseys cheering on Wicklow and obviously the way the game went. But to add to that, they saw themselves on the screen. Can you imagine the sheer joy when you're 11?
0: No, absolutely. And obviously there was controversy at a previous World Cup because the cameramen who were involved, or women, whatever the case may be, essentially turned it into a lovely girls' competition. So they picked the best looking.
1: Yeah, I noticed that.
0: Yeah, we thoroughly enjoyed that as well. Oh, what with Colombia, my God. And there was a table of the best looking and all sorts. You can't be doing that these days.
1: Can't be doing that,
0: lads. You can't be doing that. No, frowned upon. Here's Post Malone on East Coast FM.

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3: 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One day courses take place in Coolboy on the 15th, 20th and 21st of July with more dates in August. 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
0: Morning, you're on East Coast FM, freshly squeezed for Wednesday. Dry and sunny, very warm and hot in most places. Temperatures today, glorious day ahead, 23 to 28 degrees. A little cooler near the East Coast and currently sitting in around 17 degrees. Already quite warm. Let's get you up to date with the latest from the newsroom. John Hart.
5: Good morning, Rob. The US has launched fresh strikes on Iran overnight. The funeral of Jamie Carney will take place in Killarney later on today. Tuzla experienced a 10% increase in child safety and welfare referrals last year. Elsewhere, a leading Hollywood union has become the latest group to challenge Paramount's $110 billion buyout of Warner Brothers. And the European champion Spain are the first nation into Sunday's FIFA World Cup final following their comfortable enough win, it has to be said, over France in Dallas last night.
0: Yeah, we were just talking about it off air. Surprising performance from France. So yeah. We thought we were going to see a hell of a game there. And none of it.
5: Absolute whimper, as you were saying, Rob. Yeah. France, they weren't tested previously. Maybe they were almost too good in some ways. Mm. But they came into this, everyone thought they'd win it. Watching TV beforehand, nobody gave Spain a prayer. It's funny because Spain were European champions, or are European champions, and they were outstanding.
0: They were really good.
5: They really were.
0: They actually played like a club. Yeah. Last night.
5: There was some mad story in one of the TV, I can't remember, was it ITV, were saying, basically in one of their qualifier matches in Georgia for this, they basically their thing of the package of boots didn't come out. So some lad was sent down downtown Tbilisi to buy a heap of boots and was basically given the soapy from the Spanish Federation, whatever. And apparently they were saying because they had to train in their socks one morning, literally, that it brought them all together. And they basically put aside all their egos, put aside all that Real Madrid Barcelona nonsense, all that other stuff, and just said, right, lads, let's pull together, let's, you know, whatever. Now, I'm not saying they won last night because of that, but at the same time, it does kind of give you an indication as to their kind of their overall collective spirit, you know.
0: And I know when Jurgen Klopp took over as Liverpool boss, there was a draw. I think we were playing West Brom at Anfield, and he brought all the lads down in front of the cop.
5: Oh yeah, he's too there.
0: That was just, it was for him, it was all about togetherness.
5: Yeah.
0: And that's what
5: the collective, yeah,
0: there.
5: Exactly, yeah.
0: So
5: yeah.
0: The interesting thing about the football boots is that would have been a bit of an issue because these days, you know, the footballers have their bespoke football boots, that the contours of their feet, they're put into this machine and it's all moulded around the shape of their foot.
5: And they're mega important, obviously, the contracts for players, but then because, you know, the ones you buy for your kids are relatively affordable, but the ones at that level are sky high nowadays.
0: Oh, big time.
5: You know, even if you're playing at a semi-pro level, you wouldn't buy them. But there you go. Well done, Spain, I guess.
0: We'll see what happens tonight. Who's your money on tonight?
5: It's too close to call, to be honest. After winning with Argentina in a group work thing the last time, I'm kind of, you know, I've been a Messi fan over the years. It's still, you know, what am I saying? I don't want England to win. Sorry.
0: He said it out loud.
5: Yeah.
0: Well, look, it's that best of luck to them tonight. Apparently, the pubs are waiting for quite a windfall. They reckon they're going to do better than they did on New Year's Eve tonight in the UK, but England specifically.
5: Yeah.
0: We'll see what happens. It's going to be a goodie. Argentina playing in their away kit tonight. Specifically asked, would they wear the blue? They earn it.

0: Morning, you're on East Coast FM, freshly squeezed with Rob G and Laura Ward. It's the middle of the week.
1: Good morning. The number of people getting married apparently last year fell by more than 2%. So they reckon the number of deaths went up slightly, 0.3%, but they're reckoning way less people are getting married now.
0: Yes. And the deaths are up and the marriages there. So you're great, full of good news this morning.
1: Yeah, yeah. But the marriages being down is interesting, isn't it? That's quite a big drop. Just under 20,000 marriages were registered last year.
0: Mm.
1: And 54,000 people were born here last year. But the wedding situation, and I've noticed that, a lot of people I know are just opting for
0: cheap and cheerful.
1: Or just registry long-term office. Relationships or registry offices, yeah.
0: Yeah, yeah.
1: And not bothering with the bells and the whistles because it's so expensive.
0: That's the thing.
1: But expensive enough to get a pint now, never mind have a wedding.
0: Ah, you know? You're getting the nonsense cakeage fees. You've heard of corkage fees. Cakeage fees are now a thing. I mean, wherever these places, I'm not turning them out the rumbush, but wherever they can monetize something, they'll do it and they'll try and get you. Like, a couple of quid to cut your cake.
1: Yeah.
0: Just go away out of that.
1: It's the world has gone mad.
0: Yeah, I mean, if
1: and
0: I
1: it's
0: was
1: sad to think that someone might want to get married, and literally they're like, well, it's like people who can't afford houses, can't afford to get married.
0: If I was getting married to herself this year, and we were looking at venues, and there was a cakeage fee in said venue, I'd just
1: I think if either of us were getting married this year, we'd be doing it like in our gardens or something like that.
0: Not in the studio here.
1: Yeah, literally.
0: A wedding live on East Coast FM would be brilliant, wouldn't it?
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0: East Coast of M, the home of the Time Show. We do it every morning between 9 and 10. It returns today. Don't forget, we'll have details very soon on East Coast of M's sizzling summer giveaway, where one listener will win a lorry load of prizes. 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
1: There's so many pubs in Ireland, but there's also so many pubs in England. And we brought you a story about a man aiming to visit every UK pub.
0: Impossible.
1: Well, he's well on track with a pint in his 10,000th boozer, right? He's averaged about 200 venues a month for his challenge. He's a former publican himself. So he launched the Great British Pub Call in 2022. He said there's about 35,000 to get to, and he's gone to 10,000 of them already.
0: This man's clearly single and has no children.
1: Well, no, his wife was the one that said he wouldn't be able to do it. And he said, any time my wife tells me I'll never do something, that makes me 10 times more determined to go through with it.
0: There's a man who... there's his wife with him.
1: She's not doing the track with him, no.
0: Wow, just
1: yeah.
0: Bit of time off from himself. He's done all right.
1: Yeah, visiting pubs.
0: I don't know if their relationship is quite as strong as he's making. I'm just going on a pub crawl for months on end. Bye.
1: Yeah.
0: Wow. Harry Styles... Here's Aperture. You're on Freshly Squeezed with Robin Nora. Good morning.

Harry Styles from his new album Kiss All the Time. Disco Occasionally. Or is it Disco Occasionally? Kiss All the Time. It's one or the other. Heading towards 7 o'clock. Choose the snooze before the 7 o'clock news. A classic. Here's Ben E. King. Stand by me.

0: Benny King, stand by me on East Coast FM. You choose the snooze before the 7 o'clock news, and that is next.
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7: It's 7 o'clock, live from the East Coast News Centre. Good morning, I'm John Hart. The United States has resumed its naval blockade of Iranian ports after a fresh round of overnight strikes. They targeted Iran, who are apparently threatening shipping through the Strait of Hormuz. Over 20 US Navy warships and hundreds of aircraft are still deployed across the Middle East. Iran is warning the action will only deepen the conflict. Former US Army Commander Ben Hodges says their strategy appears not to be working.
8: Of course, the US Navy and Air Force and the Israeli Defense Forces have destroyed enormous amounts of Iran's military capabilities, but that almost doesn't matter because the strait is still, in effect, closed.
7: Child and family agency TUSLA received over 100,000 child welfare referrals last year for the first time, over 106,000 relating to almost 55,500 children. Emotional abuse made up nearly half of all concerns. CEO Kate Duggan says continued investment will be required to meet demand.
9: If we look at individual children, it equates to the fact that approximately 1 in 23 children living in Ireland were referred in 2025. That represents the very significant challenges that families are facing. Every referral, every support and every service provided represents a child, a young person or a family facing challenges.
7: The Irish Nurses and Midwives Organisation will ballot members on industrial action up to and including strike action. It points to the government's failure, it says, to open clear talks on a new public sector pay deal. Taoiseach Simon Harris is in Brussels to outline Ireland's priorities for its EU Council presidency. The Wicklow TD will address the European Parliament's Economic Committee on boosting competitiveness and Ireland's security.
10: 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Keeping Wicklow connected.
7: Offering sex for rent is now a criminal offence. New laws making it illegal to exploit vulnerable people seeking accommodation are now in force. The National Women's Council is calling now for a national advertising campaign to further boost the change. The funeral mass of Jamie Carney will take place in Killarney. The mother of one was found dead last week at her home in County Kerry, sparking a murder investigation. A suspect has since been detained in Jordan. And Dish Garan's asking people across County Wicklow to cut back on water use, with the warm weather pushing demand faster than supplies can be treated. Customers in Glenealy, Kilkeegan, Rathdrum, Tinnehealy and surrounds are being asked to help reservoirs recover with overnight restrictions possible if demand stays high. A water conservation order kicks in tomorrow to run until August 26th, covering Bray, Greystones, Newtown, Mount Kennedy, Ashford and Wicklow Town.
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7: The first of the FIFA World Cup finalists has now been made known. Spain are through to Sunday's decider in New Jersey after seeing off France 2-0 in Dallas last night in an epic display. Mikel Oyarzabal's first half penalty and a second half strike from Pedro Porro sent the European champions through in style, their first appearance since they won in South Africa in 2010. They'll face either England or Argentina, who meet tonight in the second semi-final in Atlanta. Kickoff is at 8, of course. England and Argentina with a checkered history in the competition. Shamrock Rovers made history of their own last night, booking their place in the next round of Champions League qualifying. A John McGovern double helped fire them to a 5-1 win over Malta's Floriana Intalo for a 5-3 aggregate victory. The first time a League of Ireland side has come back from 2-0 down in European football. Today's Pogacar stretches Tour de France lead further with his third stage win yesterday, powering clear of the mountain stage. He's now 3 minutes and 36 seconds clear of Jonas Vingegaard. Ireland's Ben Healy climbed to 91st overall. Tonight's Senior Hurling League final at Echelon Park in Aughrim has been postponed as a mark of respect following a sudden bereavement in Carnew. The Wicklow County Board has issued its condolences to Carnew Emmets. A new date for the fixture will be confirmed in due course.
12: You're flat out and your to-do list is growing by the minute. But unfortunately, so is your headache. And now you've gone from flat out to flattened. Luckily, Panadol Extra Film Coated Tablets are boosted by caffeine and they get to work in as little as 10 minutes. For powerful relief that's more than just paracetamol, that's one for Panadol.

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2: And me, Laura Wood. Good morning. Wednesday today. Anything at all you like to give out about, you can. And National Give Something Away Day today as well.
1: Okay. What are you giving away, Laura?
2: I don't know yet. I haven't decided, but I'll get back to you on that.
1: Don't even think about it. That was years ago. Years ago you did that, Mrs.

0: Taylor Swift, Jolene's Coast FM. I knew it, I knew you. You're on Freshly Squeezed with Rob G and Laura Woods.
1: Laura and I have been on the show for many years, and now we're of a certain vintage. We're
0: middle-aged now, really, aren't we? We were only pups when we started doing this, and now we're middle-aged. Well, we can slow things down, apparently. Going to museums, cinemas, and cultural events could help slow biological aging, according to research.
2: Excellent. I'll take anything. Yeah. Thanks.
0: Almost 2,000 people over 50 found that going to see an exhibition, a movie, or grabbing a seat for a play at the theatre were linked to healthier aging. Those that took part every few months at a biological age around 3 years lower than those who engaged less often. And experts say that the impact could be comparable, you might poo-poo this, but it could be comparable to regular exercise and may support longer, healthier lives. So Scotty, if you're listening, my friend Scotty said, hey Rob, do you want to go see The Odyssey in the cinema? And then I heard you say yesterday it was nearly 3 hours long.
2: 3 hours,
0: also, I need to brush up on my Greek mythology and all of that stuff. And the last time I learned about that stuff was primary school. Do you remember that? The nudie pictures were in there. It was a cartoon form. You had the Trojan horse and you're hearing about Helen of Troy and all of this. Yeah. But they're all in the nip. Remember that?
2: You're like,
0: you're only about nine. Yeah, like,
2: looking to study Greek mythology in school.
0: I can see his willy.
2: Actually, that's very true.
0: But that's the last time I would never pick up a book on Greek mythology. It's just not me.
2: Yeah.
0: So
2: I wonder, would it be grand without brushing
0: up on it? I don't
2: know,
0: because it's such a vast thing, isn't it?
2: Yeah, maybe.
0: The first of about 20 movies or something, I'd imagine.
2: Probably actually known him, yeah.
0: Yeah.
2: We'd mentioned yesterday in relation to this T-Rex skeleton, right?
0: Mm-hmm.
2: And the fact that it was going to be sold in auction in New York. I'm wondering how much it was. And they said maybe it could go up for up to $30 million. It sold for just over $50
0: million. $50 million.
2: The most ever paid for a set of dinosaur bones. Sotheby says it's one of the largest and most complete skeletons ever found. It's 38 feet long and 12 and a half feet tall. And his name's Gus. And he was dug up in South Dakota.
0: South Dakota?
2: Yeah.
0: Wow.
2: But it only lasted about 10 minutes and he got 50 million quid.
0: 50 million. And I'm assuming it's a museum or maybe it's some bloody rich celebrity with a massive mansion.
2: Wants it in its hall.
0: In the foyer as you walk in the front door. Oh, that's my T-Rex, Gus.
2: Yeah.
0: An actual T-Rex, I'll have you know. That'd be savage, wouldn't it?
2: And talking things that are old, two collectible Ice and Fire 50p coins have been launched to mark 15 years of Game of Thrones. They've been made in the UK's Royal Mint with a collaboration with Warner, and a selection of them are going to feature colour, bringing the designs to life. They're pretty cool, actually. Anyone that's a big fan of the show might want to get their hands on some of these.
0: Yes, A Song of Ice and Fire, wasn't that the name of the book?
2: Mm.
0: Yes.
2: 9 a.m. today, you can order them from the Royal Mint.
0: Listen, there's a big match tonight in the World Cup. And best of luck to any English out there listening at the moment for the big game tonight against Argentina. There's a couple of stories in relation to that. The publicans apparently rubbing their hands because they're going to do better. Listen to this. They're going to do better than they normally do on New Year's Eve this evening. New Year's Eve would be a big, big day for pubs around the world, I'd imagine. But they reckon they'll do better. And Argentina have requested to wear their blue away kit for the match tonight. The request, which was confirmed yesterday, will see Messi and co. Forgo their iconic pale and blue-white striped home shirt in favour of the dark blue away strip as they seek to tap into a piece of Argentinian football history.
2: Right.
0: So, yeah, that the 86 quarter-final victory over England at the Azteca, everyone will be talking about that tonight in Maradona's hand of God and the best goal I think I've ever seen, ever. He scored in that match as well. And there'll be talk of the Falklands and all the history and that. But listen, it should be a good game. I'll be watching
2: it
0: for sure.
2: I'm sort of hoping, because I was so happy all of us last month, because my brother-in-law is Spanish, so they were all watching the game. And obviously they were over the moon because they're all big football fans to see Spain win. And France just didn't bring it. Someone say like that they seemed like they all had food poisoning or something, which is exactly what they just, the performance just was bleh. But anyway, was lucky for Spain. They got through, but sort of would like to see Spain-England final.
0: Spain-England final would be great, yeah. That'll
2: so
0: be
2: that's
0: really
2: what I'm hoping
0: interesting
2: for on
0: one.
2: Sunday. But anyway, it'd be good to see what happens tonight. Alright, don't forget, whinge about anything you like, whether it's the football or something else. Today's the day to do it. 087 77 11 103.
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2: Dry and sunny again today, very warm or hot in a lot of places, with temperatures reaching about 28 degrees. Quite cool near the coast, though. I was on the beach yesterday, and I have to say there was a lovely breeze. Almost deceptively nice, but it was quite rough. So, yeah, enjoy the weather today, but don't forget, put on your factor and be safe.
0: On the N11, nothing to mention. All is clear there. Castlewarden to Rathcoole, as per usual, the busy spot on the N7 this morning. It's building around Liffey Valley on the N4, and on the M50, traffic busiest between Castleknock and Palmerstown southbound this morning. That's it for the moment. More of an update in 10 minutes.
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0: 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You're on Freshly Squeezed with Rob G and Laura Woods. 7:24. How's it going?
1: Now, gulls. We've been talking about seagulls a lot over the last little while and how they've become more intelligent and how they've become sort of, in some cases, aggressive. We've had stories about ones in England.
0: I heard they're getting drunk on ant flies.
1: Yeah, that was another story we had. Well, a gull ranger has started working in a particular town in England.
0: A what?
1: A gull ranger.
0: A gull ranger.
1: What's his job, Rob?
0: He ranges gulls.
1: He's a liaison expert to improve the relationship between gulls and the public.
0: How does one go about improving the relationship between ourselves and seagulls?
1: What he's done is he's supposed to re-establish a balanced relationship between humans and gulls through teaching them more about them. So he engages with people, the importance of not feeding them. Apparently that's really, really important. You know the way some people are talking about them getting aggressive? One of the reasons is because people are feeding them and they're really not supposed to, because that's part of the circle of life and...
0: The Wheel of Fortune.
1: Yeah, the Wheel of Fortune, exactly. Yeah. Anyway.
0: Stop singing it, everybody.
1: Yeah,
0: circle of life. Go on, then.
1: He said they're actually really interesting and intelligent creatures. And he said there's no point in putting up, like, you know the way people have been putting up netting spikes and fake predators to scare them off. Apparently it doesn't work.
0: There's too many of them. Isn't that the issue? That
1: yeah,
0: there has to
1: there
0: be a cull.
1: There was places that were culling them. Yeah, but he doesn't talk about that. He just says that the deterrents are ineffective because basically the gulls adapt to them because they're so clever. But... He says that the big thing, the huge one, is to educate people not to feed them and to let them understand them a little bit more. So he's set up like a little centre, a gull centre, where you can go in and get a little bit of an education. He said only about 25% of them are bold enough to steal food.
0: And the other comprehensive reason, study this 24-year-old has done, yeah.
1: They sneak in, they swoop in to protect their young if their young are nearby as well. So
0: this fella just sounds like he's created a job for himself and given himself the title of Gull something or other.
1: He's
0: what is
1: got
0: it?
1: T-shirts. Gull Ranger. Berkshire Marine Reserve Gull Ranger. He's got T-shirts and everything printed.
0: Gull Ranger. He's the only one.
1: So he
0: in the
1: says,
0: world.
1: Don't leave any of your food unattended. Put stuff in the bin. If the bins are full, take it home. Because obviously the bins, they go, oh, look at that bin. But if you notice, bins are always full. There's a Wednesday winch. They're hardly ever either empty or half empty. Now, I know it's the summer and more people are using them, but they just need to be emptied more.
0: Yeah.
1: Like, I noticed them yesterday at the beach. They were overflowing. You're like, what's got the story?
0: Just bring you end up bringing your stuff home with you.
1: Yeah, yeah.
0: But
1: no,
0: then you forget
1: grand.
0: About it. You put it in the boot. You forget it. Like,
1: yeah, well, that's the thing. And in the heat,
0: you sit. Oh.
1: Rubbish does not have a place in the boot. It happened to me recently. I was like, what's that smell? Oh, God. Forgot to take that bag out.
0: On a hot summer's day.
1: Oh, no. No, thanks.
0: It is bad. You're on Freshly Squeezed. 7:27 news headlines with John Hart on the way. Music from Justin Bieber. We'll have Stella Lefty as well. And... in the pop quiz this morning, we'll play East Coast FM's last lyric. Famous song, a line from the song, and a word removed from that line. 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
0: Wednesday morning, freshly squeezed with Rob G and Laura Wood, 7:30 exactly. Let's get you up to date with the latest from the newsroom. It's John Hart.
9: Good morning, guys. The Child and Family Agency, TUSLA, says the number of child safety and welfare referrals last year exceeded 100,000. A status yellow temperature warning takes effect at midday today for 20 counties, not including Wicklow, though. The Irish Nurses and Midwives Organisation will ballot members on potential industrial action. And a pilot in northwest England used a two-hour flight test to spell out, "I'm bored," over Liverpool and West Kirby over the weekend. He was flying at roughly 1,100 feet. He was testing out a Piper Tomahawk. Flight Radar 24, the website, captured it on Saturday morning last. It took him around 20 minutes to weave the message into the sky in various loops. Apparently, it was flawless. Experts say it was not a waste of time. It was actually an indication of one man's ability to craft something rather special. But there you go. I'm bored.
0: So with the smoke from the...
9: Yeah, like the kind of jet stream thing. That, yeah.
1: Janie Mackers, imagine being able to do that. I've always thought the planes with the advertising banners were impressive flying along behind them.
9: Yeah.
1: But making it with the smoke.
9: Yeah, and I think they did it during COVID, like stay at home and all that kind of thing. But apparently this guy was like going out for a test. He got obviously permission. Off you go.
0: Yeah.
9: And he was over KB, you know, near Liverpool.
0: KB.
9: Yeah. And I'm bored. And there you go.
0: I would have done something really obvious, really childish.
9: Please stay, Mo.
1: No, I know what he would have.
0: So would you, John. And you, Laura. We all would have done the same thing.
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0: N11's clear, nothing to report on the N81. Where is this getting busy? Getting busy in the M50 southbound, Temple Oak to Knock Lyon there. It's also a little slow between Palmerstown and Ballymount northbound this morning. Red line today, traffic-wise, is on the N7. Guess where? Between Castlewarden and Rathcoole, correct. And Clondalkin, bumper-to-bumper traffic, travelling around 34 kilometres an hour there. So slow, and it is just volume. Public transport is fine. If there's anything we've missed, 087 77 11 103 is the number. Hang on, the pop quiz on the way. 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

0: Good morning, you're on East Coast FM. It's Wicklow's favourite radio station, Rob G and Laura Ward on your radio, giving you your first chance to get in the draw on Friday for overnight stay for two at the Parkview Hotel in Newtown and Kennedy on parkviewhotel.ie. So if you fancy a night away for yourself and whoever you fancy bringing with, maybe you can gift it to someone, or just a night away from the kids that we're all screaming out for, even though it's only been, what, a week?
1: A week of what?
0: A week of school holidays. Two weeks.
1: I know, it's been longer than that. It feels like about 4 months.
0: I know.
1: Yeah,
0: it hasn't, that's what I'm saying.
1: It hasn't been, just been 2 weeks, has it?
0: Do you know what? We just leave it. I'll take the day overnight stay for myself. Your grand thanks. Cheers.
1: Yeah, I think it's been nearly three now at this stage. But anyway, lost lyric today, which means I'm absolutely scuppered. But let's have a listen.
0: It's Wilson Phillips' song this morning that you'll all be familiar with. But what is the lost lyric?
1: Okay, yeah, no.
0: It's just one word.
1: Okay, give us it again. Can you turn my headphones up a tiny bit, please? I just need to...
0: Sure, Laura, sure. Okay. Where would you like them? Tell me when to stop. No.
1: There you go, thanks. Okay, right. Shoot.
0: Don't you go blaming the headphones. Shoot. You're just crap
1: no,
0: at
1: no,
0: this.
1: No, no, I think I...
2: Yeah. Oh, no, my headphones are too low.
0: Here it is again.
1: Rapping chains.
0: It's one word I said. You don't listen.
1: Yeah, but the rest
0: headphones
1: of it
0: low,
1: is...
0: Sorry.
1: Rapping chains. No.
0: Well, the word chains is in there.
1: Oh.
0: In the song. Yeah.
1: Okay.
0: Anyone have any ideas? Because there's no clue over here. 087 77 11 103. Text, WhatsApp. Or if you want to send a voice note, you can do that. Stella Lefty. Here's a song called Boston.

0: Morning, there's Stella Lefty and Boston.
1: Boston, Massachusetts. That's where all the Scots were, of course, recently for the World Cup, and the people of Boston now are... They're in mourning, actually, because they missed them.
2: Scottish people have
1: left. They were having such a ball over there with the Scots. They were like, this is amazing. Loads of videos doing the rounds. We were talking about this a few weeks ago, of the Americans that are now planning trips to Scotland just to be with those guys again.
2: Yeah. You know? Imagine what they would have been like if we were in the World Cup. Well, we know they love us anyway, but can you imagine?
1: Imagine the amount of gingers.
2: Love for Irish people all over the world.
1: Some amount of gingers in Boston in about 8 months' time, I'd imagine. It's like when the JFK came over to Dún Laoghaire. Remember that big...
2: Yes, big American, I do.
1: There was a few babies around then as well.
2: A load of naval babies.
1: Yeah.
2: The script star Danny Donoghue has given out big time because he's saying future stars won't exist if legislators don't tackle the rise of AI. So he was at Leinster House yesterday and everything, this lad.
1: In the doll,
2: he's
1: is he?
2: He's taking it very seriously. He's backing a Sinn Féin motion calling for Irish artists to be protected. So he said more than 120 of his songs have been scrapped for AI companies. So they use the music to be trained, allowing them to generate new tracks, basically.
1: So... That's without his permission.
2: Yeah.
1: That's not good, is it?
2: No.
1: I mean, I'm always looking up voiceover work, right? And the amount of voiceover work that's there, but they want to use your voice to use AI. And as much as there's money there to be had, I'm not doing it.
2: No.
1: I don't want to be somewhat, albeit a little bit, responsible for this whole
2: exactly.
1: thing taking
2: yeah,
1: off.
2: Yeah, I'm the same. Anyone that would ask me to do anything like that in the voiceover world, no. Absolutely no chance.
1: Like, the reality is that you and I, on air here, this audio could be lifted. And if the bosses wanted to get rid of us, not pay us, they could still have us here, kind of, sort of, but just kinda AI sources. Versions of
2: I don't
1: us,
2: know if AI mean? Versions would come out with what we come out with, but sure, they could give
1: handy
2: it a try,
1: for a day for off,
2: sure.
1: though, wouldn't it?
2: Yeah, yeah, yeah. Well, that's
1: so
2: true.
1: No holiday days left. Ah, just AI the show would be grand.
2: Yeah.
1: That's the future. That's how it's going to work.
2: No, absolutely. They're calling it IP theft on an industrial scale. And of course, because it's music, he said people don't care as much because they're like, ah, no victim. Do you know what I mean? It's not like they're impersonating people.
1: But she wasn't there going in the charts recently in the UK. The song charted and it's not even a person. It's an AI kind of country singer.
2: Well, I'll tell you something. I was, my auntie and uncle's 50th wedding anniversary was a while ago and my cousin did an AI song for them. And I swear to God, when we played it at the gig, at the party, nobody knew that it was AI. Mm. I'll actually play a little bit of it in a minute and you can have a listen.
1: Do you know what? You're
2: it's astonishing.
1: You have a birthday coming up next year. We could... I don't know, but this is the thing about AI, as fascinating as it is and as scary as it is, these are the things you can do, which is kind of cool. We could put in the prompts into whatever AI you're using with stuff that's applicable to you, like your name, your kids... Your life growing up, where you're from, and all that.
2: Prompts,
1: get it to put it into a song, and then you've got this kind of personal, heartfelt, lovely song for that birthday.
2: Yeah.
1: But it's all AI.
2: Why would you bother, though? Because I have a birthday every year, so it's not any different next year, you know?
1: Don't know.
2: But yeah, no, it's remarkable stuff. I'll send this, I'll play a little bit of this in a minute, and you'll be like, sorry. It's actually lovely. I've sort of got a bit of addicted to the song because the band's voice and the tune is quite nice.
1: Okay.
2: Yeah, I'll get to that in a minute.
1: 7:43, you're on Fresh This Week.
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0: 10 to 8 on East Coast FM with Westife. What about now? Now, on the Freshly Squeezed Pop Quiz, we played this morning and we do every Wednesday, East Coast FM's Lost Lyric, where we get a song, a line from the song, remove a word, and you tell us what it is. We need both artist and title. Actually, no, you just need the word. What am I saying? Sorry, just reading off the wrong script there. Here's the Lost Lyric. So that's Wilson Phillips' song, Hold On, from 1990.
1: But wrap what's the last chains. Lyric? Is that another bit of it then? You wrap me in chains. Wrap me in chains. No? Okay.
0: You're thinking of Tina Arena.
1: I don't know what I'm thinking of. Laura, how's it going? How are you getting on?
2: Hi, Laura. Wrapped up in chains.
1: Yeah. Sure, listen, it could be absolutely anything. Who knows? How are you getting on? How's your summer treating you?
2: Oh, it's great. The weather is absolutely brilliant for me. And I'm just about to go into the gym.
1: Is this a new departure or have you been doing it for a while?
2: I only started on Monday.
1: So you've got the sore jelly legs and
2: never had jelly legs before, but I have jelly legs now.
1: Yeah.
0: I need to get back to the gym as well. But the last time I went, I was doing the legs workout and I got into the car, I sat down in the driver's seat and I couldn't swing my legs in until the bed. I was just like, what the hell's going on? It was
2: weird. There was no easy in. It was just get in and do it and that's it. And I couldn't put my foot on the clutch.
1: But listen, the thing about that soreness is, the gym soreness, at first you're like, oh God, and going up and down the stairs, the kids go to play with you, you're like, oh God, get off me. But then after a while you know, oh, that's good, because it means I had a good session there yesterday. That's
0: Mrs. Motivator over there for you.
2: Yeah, absolutely, Laura.
1: Well, we're delighted that you're enjoying it. That's the good thing. Anyway, listen, we'd love to give you a chance to get in the draw for an overnight stay in the Parkview Hotel, Newtown Mount Kennedy. If you can tell us the missing lyric from this morning.
2: It's comfortable.
0: Comfortable. Let's have a listen. Lovely jubbly.
1: Well done, Deadly. You're in the draw. Are you going to the gym today?
2: I'm at the gym now and I was in Parkview last night.
1: Hilarious.
2: I have a nice head today for it, Laura.
0: You're getting in there and you sweat it out of you. Go on.
1: Exactly.
2: Thanks a million, guys.
0: All the best.
2: Talk to you soon.
0: Bye. That's Laura, another Laura. It's Freshly Squeezed with Robin Laura and this is Wilson Phillips. Hold On, you're on East Coast FM. Good morning.

0: You're on East Coast FM, the home of the sizzling summer giveaway. What's that about, I hear you say? We'll have all the details for you after 8 o'clock. Also, the voice vault. Only one voice is left. In between Al Pacino and Patrick Dempsey is an Irish actress. Now, if you tell us who it is, we'll give you 220 quid this morning. If you want to play, VV to 087 77 11 103.
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0: Moving well on the N11. It's just a little busy between Bray and Shankill, we're being told this morning. One of the heavier spots at the moment is on the M50 and around Ballymount northbound traffic crawling there. Any reason why, do let us know, please. Castlewarden to Rathcoole on the N7 is another one of the heavy spots this morning. But overall, it's moving pretty well and there's no issues with public transport. More updates after 8 on Freshly Squeezed.
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9: It's 8 o'clock, live from the East Coast News Centre. Good morning, I'm John Hart. Tuzla received over 100,000 child welfare referrals last year for the first time. Over 106,000 relating to almost 55,500 children. Emotional abuse made up nearly half of all concerns, according to the Child and Family Agency. Its CEO, Kate Duggan, says continued investment will be required to meet demand.
10: If we look at individual children, it equates to the fact that approximately 1 in 23 children living in Ireland were referred in 2025. That represents the very significant challenges that families are facing. Every referral, every support and every service provided represents a child, a young person or a family facing challenges.
9: There won't be a prosecution over the death of Kildare father John Marr after the Health and Safety Authority's investigation file was sent to the DPP. Mr Marr died after being struck by a dumper on a building site at Green Anne Road in Rathdrum in July last year. It follows the sentencing of Tarielli Schatz, formerly of Wicklow Town, who pleaded guilty to careless driving causing death. He was jailed for 13 years. Part of that was suspended on condition he leaves the state for 10 years. The future Carlow College will come under scrutiny at an Oireachtas committee hearing today, examining plans affecting the college, including the proposed transfer of assets and the planned redundancy of 87 staff. Dr. Regina Donlan, lecturer at Carlow College, says the changes are having a detrimental impact on the community.
11: The buildings of the college will remain, but the people, the programmes and the generations of expertise are being lost. It's going to be very, very hard for staff to go back into that institution in August and see up to 25% of their colleagues have disappeared. If you're a student, I would imagine it's going to be particularly hard to walk into that building.
9: Nurses and midwives could be set to strike. The INMO's balloting members on industrial action, including work stoppages, saying there's been no clear engagement with government over a new public sector pay deal.
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9: The funeral of Jamie Carney will take place in Killarney, County Kerry today. The mother of one was found dead at her home last week, sparking a murder investigation. A suspect has since been detained in Jordan. And Aoife Geirean is asking people across Wicklow to cut back on water use, with the warm weather pushing demand faster than supplies can be treated. Customers in Glenealy, Kilteagan, Rathdrum and Tinnahealy and surrounds are being asked to help recover reservoirs with overnight restrictions possible if demand remains high. A water conservation order kicks in tomorrow to run until August 26th. Covering Bray, Greystones, Newtown Mount Kennedy, Ashford and Wicklow Town.
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9: After an outstanding performance by the European champions, Spain have seen off France to secure the place in Sunday's FIFA World Cup final in New Jersey after a 2-0 victory last night over France, who were less than the form that they had shown, less than the form that they had produced throughout the World Cup, with Mikel Oyarzabal's first half penalty then doubled up by Pedro Porro, the Spurs right back, scoring in the second half in Dallas for Spain's victory. They will face either England or Argentina in the final. They renew their rivalry for the first time since 2002 in the World Cup finals. It's a match of checkered history over many non-football related items. England boss Thomas Tuchel not remotely concerned.
12: We respect our opponent, but we don't dip in historic events, and we don't make it bigger than it is. It's a big football match. It's, like you said, a big occasion. We are very excited, grateful, but very hungry and ready to go.
9: Kickoff in Atlanta is at 8 o'clock. Shamrock Rovers made history of their own last night, booking their place in the Champions League qualifying second round. John McGovern with a double in a 5-1 thrashing of Malta's Floriana in Tala, sealing a 5-3 aggregate victory, the first time a League of Ireland club has come back from a 2-0 first leg deficit. Tadej Pogacar stretched his advantage in the Tour de France by winning the third stage of the Tour for him yesterday. He's now 3 minutes 36 seconds clear of Jonas Vingegaard. Ireland's Ben Healy is 91st overall. And locally, the Senior Hurling League final at Echelon Park in Aucrim has been postponed as a mark of respect following a sudden bereavement in Carnew. The Wicklow County Board has issued its condolences to Carnew Emmets. A new date for the fixture will be confirmed in due course.
13: And Sean Aaron, Togari Gamalin, Madele Kursia Horsola, Agus Ledra Via. 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
9: Dry and sunny, very warm or hot in most places. Temperatures of 23 to 28 degrees. Somewhat cooler near eastern coasts with a light to moderate breeze. All the latest Wicklow news now available on the East Coast FM website and app.
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14: Can you not sleep in the heat? Is there a slow walker blocking you on the path? Drivers who don't use indicators. Is it someone who hasn't returned their shopping trolley and left it in a parking space? Whatever it is you'd like to whinge about,

0: day.
1: Plays after 8 on this show. It's Freshly Squeezed, by the way. After 1 on East Coast Lunch with Tommy Green. He's back from midday. And Dave Harrington will drive you home from 4 on the drive. He will play 1 after 6. This morning, we're going back to the 90s with the Cardigans. Love Fool. Got the voice vault on the way. Hang on.

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8: Just for me, like, the beach is so special because I grew up in the desert. 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

0: East Coast FM, freshly squeezed with Rob G and Laura Wood. Time for the big question this morning. What you got for us there, Laura Wood?
1: Well, today is National Give Something Away Day, right? Now, many of us, even if we are tidy individuals, without clutter in our house, would have a junk drawer or a bag full of charging cables that fit nothing, or maybe even a treadmill in the corner used as a clothes horse, which I had for many years. The other one is that we all have usually a bag of plastic bags, which gets bigger and bigger and bigger, and Tupperware with no matching lids. You match it up every so often, and then it's a bit like the socks. Where's that lid gone?
0: Yeah.
1: Where could just a lid have gone? Like, it's not like someone took it out of the house. I just don't get that. Where do those lids go?
0: Don't know.
1: Yeah, it's the question along with the socks. I mean, the socks often get stuck in washing duvet and covers stuff. Right? But where do the lids go? Honestly. Anyway, what would you happily give away if you could? So today's supposed to be encouraging declutter, right? So maybe it's a household item that you bought that you look at and you just can't bring yourself to. Like, I have a bread maker.
0: Never. A bread maker?
1: Yeah.
0: What made you buy it? Was this a COVID purchase?
1: In the middle aisle. Middle aisle stuff. Like, I'm like my dad, he bought the horse riding kit, the whole, the hat, the whip, the boots, just, everything.
0: It wasn't for
1: never
0: the horse riding.
1: Literally been on a horse in his life. Like, I go in and I buy stuff and I have notions. I'm going to start making.
0: Have you
1: bread.
0: Used this bread maker once?
1: Gave it a quick shot at the beginning and then haven't used it since.
0: Yeah.
1: But, like, I have other stuff that I could probably give away, but there's usually one standout thing in the house. Like, you know, there's usually clothes you haven't worn in a year or books you said you're going to read that you aren't. What would it be, though?
0: I've loads of pots and pans that I never use. And I always say to myself, I must get rid of those. But I never do. And I don't know why.
1: Yeah. Because you're thinking one day I'll have people over and need extra pots and pans.
0: Yeah, they always come in handy at some point. Christmas.
1: Christmas.
0: That's when I need
1: that's
0: all
1: it. Those pots. You think of Christmas. Anyway, what would it be, lads? What could you happily give away forever?
0: Well, I'm sorry, children, but glitter. Needles, squishies, all of that stuff, I would gladly put in a wheelie bin out the back. Because, and now I was guilty of this as a kid when I had a Stretch Armstrong. I wanted to know what was inside this man that made him so malleable. So I cut him open. And I
1: have they been doing that with the squishies?
0: Yeah. Destroying the place. And I'm furious because we're only in the house a year and sofas and all of that. Spent about $3,000.
1: Who's cutting open the squishies?
0: Oh, nobody's owning up to it. It's one of two. It's either Lucy or Alfie. My money's on the latter. But, now,
1: the other thing
0: thankfully, I was able to get it off the sofa. But
1: right.
0: When I originally saw it, I thought,
1: doomed.
0: That's gone. That's going to have to be replaced. Mm. So I read the Riot Act and I put them all in the bin. But then reluctantly went out because Lana gave me the puppy dog eyes. And, Rob, you know, I was like, Lana, stop buying them. Stop buying this crap because that's what they want to do with it. And glitter is the bane of my life.
1: Yeah, glitter's bad.
0: No matter how much you hoover, it's everywhere.
1: Yeah, and it gets in your eye and your face. And
0: yeah,
1: I've seen
0: I've had glitter on my face.
1: Yeah, I've seen you.
0: It's not a good look.
1: But the other bad thing about the squishies is they love them and all. And my kids have them. I told you, went through the airport a while ago and they basically set off all the alarms.
0: Squishies did?
1: Yeah, yeah. So, but not the squishy itself, the chemicals that are on the squishy.
0: Oh, wow.
1: You know the machine as you go through and you stand in, you know the one after they swab your hands, red, detect, like, practically went off and an alarm
0: I've
1: went off.
0: I've never had my hands
1: then,
0: swabbed.
1: Then, there was Amelia and she's only 13 and they went through and she did her feet and her hands and it was all red, red, red, red, red. So we were there for about half an hour. Not only the time that you're in the airport with squishy, but also the concern. What do they have in them?
0: Oh, yeah.
1: They're setting off
0: this?
1: All the machines.
0: No jokes. That's not
1: so,
0: good.
1: So, yeah. Anyway, pits. What would it be, lads? Let us know. 087-777-11-103.
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1: Dry and sunny today. Very warm or hot in most places. Temperatures reaching about 28 degrees. Many parts of Wicklow at the moment, 16 degrees.
0: On the N11, traffic moving very well. It is a little busy on the Vivian Bray this morning. The other busy spot at the N7. Traffic slow there, Castlewarden toward Rathcoole. M50 traffic seems to be moving pretty well at the moment in both directions, both north and southbound. And the N4 is slow around Liffey Valley. But overall, it's all right. 087 77 11 103 if we've missed anything.
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1: It's worth €220 this morning. One voice will get you there. Who is the Irish actress in between Al Pacino and Patrick Dempsey?
2: Charismatic.
3: Sorry.
4: Prevention.
1: Now, what's going on? We have another Laura.
3: Laura's
1: been,
3: coming
1: been
3: out.
1: Been bombarded of, with Laura's this morning.
3: Yeah, me.
1: It's a Laura
3: one,
1: Laura's.
3: And another one.
1: It's a Laura Laura's. That's my Cilla Black impression.
5: Hello.
1: It's a
5: hello.
1: Laura Laura's. Laura,
3: how's
1: good
3: it
1: morning.
3: Going, Laura? How are you keeping?
5: Good morning. How are you? I'm good, thank you.
1: Oh, I'd say you are. You're in a World Cup semi-final tonight because you sound like you're you're English. Yeah, yeah, yeah.
5: What? I am indeed.
1: Yeah?
5: Yes.
1: Whereabouts in England are you from?
5: We'll see how it goes. Originally from Lancashire near the River Valley.
1: Uh huh.
5: So, in the north.
1: Right.
3: The north. We like the northerners. And whereabouts do you live now? Are you living in Wicklow?
5: In Wicklow, yeah. So, near to Glen's Rock.
3: And, lovely. Isn't lovely it a beautiful?
1: Lovely
3: yeah,
1: part
3: so
1: of the world. What brought you here? Was it work? Was it a relationship? What happened?
5: Oh, the husband. You know how it goes.
1: You got an Irish man, did you?
5: I have an Irish husband, yeah. He is a dog, though. See? So I've dragged him up to the mountains. That was the compromise.
3: Okay.
1: We're so much better than those English lads. So much better.
5: Ah, yeah.
1: Look, you put a ring on it and all the rest of it. So where are you going to watch the match tonight? Are you going to go watch it at home or are you going to go
5: probably,
1: out?
5: Probably at home.
1: Yeah.
5: Yeah, my boys are well into watching the football, and one of them is particularly. So, it will be a family on the sofa situation.
1: All right. Well, listen, best of luck.
5: Yeah, we'll see how it goes.
1: And enjoy it.
5: Thanks.
1: Would you like £220 to help towards the old takeaway you'll probably get tonight?
5: We would.
1: Okay.
5: Absolutely.
1: Who's the middle voice then? The Irish actress in the middle, in between Al Pacino and Patrick Dempsey?
5: Sharon Hogan.
1: Sharon Horgan.
3: The one out of Bad Sisters.
1: Yes. The ginger
5: one.
3: No, she's not ginger. She changes her hair all the time.
1: She's very attractive as Sharon Horgan.
3: Lovely. Do you know she's Brian Horgan?
5: She is
3: the Ryan, Shane Horgan, the rugby player's sister.
1: Ah,
3: there you go now.
1: I didn't know that. Learn something new every day. Thanks for that. It's not the right answer, though.
5: Oh, that's a shame.
1: Sorry.
5: Never mind. On it
1: Sharon
5: goes.
1: Hogan.
5: Somebody else gets a go.
3: Good luck tonight. Thanks for coming on, Laura. Bye.
1: Cheers,
5: right,
1: Laura.
5: Bye. So much, bye. Bye.
1: It's a Laura. Laura's on East Coast this morning. Where's Earl Graham with a quick reminder? He's gone, isn't he?
3: He's gone.
1: He died a few years ago.
3: Yeah.
1: Anyway, best of luck to all of the England supporters tonight. Although, when I asked her there, I was thinking, of course, she's going to stay at home because I don't know. Things have become a bit friendlier with ourselves and our neighbours across the water, but I can't imagine there'll be a lot of England jerseys in Irish pubs tonight.
3: No, probably not.
1: See what
3: depends
1: I mean?
3: On the area, I suppose, but no, probably not. You'd be better off.
1: Yeah. I don't know how that would go down, so yeah, just maybe watch it at home. Well, good luck. Three lines on this shirt. Oh, no, better not, it'll be at it. It's 8:28, your news headlines are on the way.
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1: 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It's 8:30 on Wednesday, the 15th of July. Let's get you up to date with the latest from the newsroom. John Hart.
4: Good morning, guys. TUSA says last year the number of child and safety welfare referrals exceeded 100,000. A wildfire in Killarney has been brought under control. It comes with the orange fire warning still in place. There is now a status yellow temperature warning to take effect at midday today for 20 counties around the country. A quarter of workers in Ireland are worried about losing their jobs to AI co-workers. And it's been widely reported, and I'm sure if you guys had it earlier, the World Cup final halftime show will take place obviously on Sunday between 20 and 25 minutes. Apparently it is really, you know, fairly nauseating, to be honest, but anyway, sport has been left behind for this.
1: Hold on a second. Halftime is 15 minutes.
4: Yeah, so even FIFA's own charter is 15 minutes. So now they're going to break it, apparently. So the Times in the UK is reporting that it will be up to... the BBC is now reporting it as well. It'll be up to 25 minutes. This is to fit in the 11-minute halftime show, which is coordinated by your man from Coldplay. And a variety of people will be there.
1: That's not right.
4: It's completely and utterly twisted.
1: That can have an adverse effect. I'm no expert in this, but the players' muscles and all of that stuff would be...
4: I mean,
1: they'd be relaxed a lot more than they should be. Or I don't know how...
4: Yeah, you'd have to get... You'd literally have to warm up again, I think, to be honest.
1: Yeah.
4: So, I mean, if you've played 45 minutes, depending on... Like, it's going to be... That's the MetLife in New Jersey at 8 o'clock our time, 3 o'clock there. It'll be very warm. You know, you'll come in, you'll obviously have to, you know, get the water break, the usual stuff like that, and then probably have to start again. But for the sake of, like, you know...
1: I'd say that was Madonna.
4: You know, Robbie Williams. And
3: would they not just do it at the beginning?
4: Well, this is the thing. Like, opening ceremonies have been the traditional way of doing these things for Olympics and World Cups and all that. Yeah, it's just, like, your man in charge of FIFA, like, is, you know.
3: And did you notice him last night when the camera went to him? He gave this very sort of, there were boos.
4: Oh, he was widely cheered.
1: Yeah.
3: Big sort of, I don't care what you think of me, smile. I thought,
1: But he's also, controversially, I know Argentina won their last game, but when Messi missed that penalty, his reaction to the penalty miss was like, but you can't be reacting that way.
3: Because
1: he was raging Messi missed.
4: Yeah, there's this whole conspiracy theorist, and this is from the Ronaldo side of it. You know, it's so tedious that basically FIFA are helping Argentina get to
1: I think that's kind of fair enough, John.
4: No, I dispute.
1: He's all about Messi getting to the final?
4: Yeah, I think they want Messi to get to the final. I think it obviously helps their brand. It helps money, revenues, all that kind of thing. You know, Spain and England is an attractive match in and of itself. Spain and Argentina is a very attractive match. They can't lose with this particular fixture either way come Sunday. But this bunkum at halftime, you know what I mean? 25 minutes of watching dross. I mean, you've got some of the worst, absolute rubbish. Like, let's be honest.
1: Who would you like to see at the halftime show?
4: I don't want any halftime show. I want football. Football.
1: Well, the advantage we have is nobody's bloody showing this thing.
4: Well, this is the problem. This is the problem. They've now been co-opted. They basically, BBC, ITV, who will both show the match at the same time, and RT, are now compelled to show this trash.
1: No.
4: So we're now in this situation.
3: So they are, so everyone's
4: RT may say, actually, we'll throw in Fair City altogether. You know, kind of thing. We'll slot in there. For all the entertainment you'll get out of that palaver. But honest,
3: can you
4: God.
3: Explain to me one thing that was bugging me last night? So last night, it was a case of everybody that saw themselves on the TV, it was the same as we were watching, because they were like, oh, there's me, right? But in other matches it hasn't been.
4: Yeah.
3: What way does it work in relation to where we're getting the footage from? Is it not one central...
4: Oh yeah, it's a FIFA feed as far as I know. But the likes, the BBC and ITV have always been different because we have access to them. They've always used their own graphics.
1: Mm-hmm.
4: Generally, like for the first time, the BBC are only going to the semi-finals. They're only in America now, this week, and will be there for the final. ITV have been there since... from the start.
3: We're getting ours, RTE, which is what I've been watching, are getting it from the FIFA feed.
4: Mm.
1: The fascinating thing, I know we're going off on this, right, but the do you remember the last World Cup we were watching, and on the advertising hoarding, it was Moy Park chicken.
4: Oh, right.
1: I was like, at the World Cup, how much have they spent on that?
4: That's a big one.
1: But
4: right?
1: Apparently, and this is the modern technology now, in different parts of the world, you're seeing different advertising on those hoardings.
3: Okay.
4: Mm. That's they have magic. They have a few blue chip companies, you know, very elite companies that they will use as in a global sense. But obviously, there's more sort of, you know, depending on your market, your own domestic market kind of thing.
3: I didn't see any Irish ones this time.
1: No, not
3: because I found myself looking at them quite a lot.
4: Yeah, but you see the whole thing, even the countdown. So they have the 10-second countdown to kick off nonsense.
1: Yeah. The countdown kickoff provided by Hydra Solutions
4: and all this, and some lad with the Oscar voice kind of fella, and then the hydration break is brought to you by climate whatever, and you're like, what? You know, there's nothing America wouldn't corrupt.
1: Yeah.
4: There you go.
3: There's the rant for today. Wednesday wins from John
1: Hart quotes, there's nothing America wouldn't corrupt. Love 25 to 9.
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1: Traffic on the N11 is clear this morning. All is good on the N81. It's a little busy on the Drumartin Link Road in Sandyford this morning, and the N7 is a little busy too. Traffic slow around Clondalkin there, but overall it's moving well and public transport is fine. If there's anything we've missed, 087-77-11-103 is the number. On the way, details on East Coast FM's sizzling summer giveaway. One listener winning the lot. We'll do it after Lizzo.
12: Girl, I'm about to have a panic attack. I

0: There's no one East Coast FM. It's 20 to 9. The time tunnel is back between 9 and 10 this morning. Stick around for that. Our number is 087-77-11-103. If you'd like to get in touch via text, WhatsApp or WhatsApp voice note.
1: Do you know what's annoying? When you're going to a gig, you're enjoying the aspect of buying the ticket and getting excited about the run-up and all that. And then you have to worry about ticket fraud. And it's become absolutely horrific. So that Luke Combs, who's going to be in Slane this weekend, right?
0: Mm-hmm.
1: Bank of Ireland said there's been a nearly 30% spike in fraud this year, right, in tickets compared with 2025. So they're saying if you see a ticket offered at an unusually low price, obviously sellers are looking for a quick sale. That's the one big sign. And pressure tack fast. You want it, are you in or out? This has happened to me a few times. It's happened to you. I haven't paid the money, but I've tried, attempted to scam. People have attempted to scam me loads of times when I've gone looking for tickets for something.
0: I've never gotten a fake ticket, thank God, but I have spent an obscene amount of money on a Liverpool match ticket. Like, just,
1: but it was a real one.
0: Going over on a whim, hoping, praying, and then of course you have the touts out. Oh, yeah, I'll give you 250 pal, you can get you sorted, get you in the cup. And you're just like, oh, I have to fork out 200, and that's sterling. So I did, you know.
1: And was it a real ticket?
0: Oh, it's a real ticket, yeah. Oh, but yeah, you know, I still cried.
1: Yeah. No, this is people that are obviously, particularly when you go looking for something and then people see it and they're like, oh, I'll pounce on this one. And I know loads of people it's happened to. So obviously what they're saying is be really wary of sellers willing to use official ticket transfer, because obviously now you can do it all through Ticketmaster. I don't know what other way you can do it, but that's the only way I ever do it now, because I've attempted to be scammed so many times.
0: I was scammed, actually. You reminded me, last year I saw this kind of shoe thing on TikTok, right? So it looked like, you know those Kallax units?
1: Yeah.
0: But there was, you could fold this thing in. So once you expand it, you've got about 20 little squares for your shoes and there's plastic doors on them. And I thought that was decent. So, it says shop now on TikTok, and I went in, it brought me to a different site, and I ordered this thing for 40 quid. Never got it. Said it was delivered. Never got it.
1: Right.
0: So I think it was a scammy scam scam. So then I went on to the website, which was gone then. It disappeared. Got like error 404 messages or something. It's clearly a fake website.
1: I never order stuff through socials anymore, because I ordered a dress once and it arrived and it was like a handkerchief made of plastic. I was like, is this actually some sort of a joke?
0: Could
1: like,
0: you get it on, or
1: it wasn't even
0: dousing yourself in talc to get into it, like,
1: it wasn't even that, it wasn't the size, it was the material that they didn't look like literally anything like it did.
0: Do you have a picture of yourself in this thing?
1: I wouldn't do that to you. But the cheapness of it, and I just thought, I'm not doing this ever again. And I haven't, unless it's like a cosmetic, which you know will probably be what it is. But piece of clothing, no, not off those buy now sites on the socials.
0: Have you ever been scammed, lads and ladies listening at the moment? What's the scam maybe you fell for that you lost a few quid to? We'd love to know. And listen, if you tell us, you'll be helping out other people who might be on the brink of getting said scam across the line. So let us know, please. 087-77-11-103. But careful where you're doing your shopping. And we were talking AI earlier on. It is so easy now. In a matter of minutes, you can create a fake website and have links to pay for this, that or the other. And it's all fake nonsense. Roy Seven, We Should Be Lovers on East Coast FM.

0: There's Roy Seven on East Coast FM. We shall be lovers. You're on Freshly Squeezed with Rob G and Laura Ward. 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
1: So we've spoken about my uncle.
2: Hang on for a second. Here, press this button. Here,
1: go on. Spoken about my uncle Lawrence on the show before because he's a bit of a legend. He's some great stories. Do you remember we had him on to talk about his stag?
2: Yeah.
1: So he's a gynecologist. He's lived in England. He's my dad's brother for many years. Has some wonderful gynecology stories. Like every time we meet him, we're like, tell us another story. There was the story. Which
0: this
1: was
0: the plaster cast lad.
1: Yeah, this is the plaster cast lad. Right. He's also the lad that basically was working in a hospital in England that had this, in the delivery suite where everyone was delivering their babies, had this window, huge window with an orchard outside and gorgeous view and everything. And he tells the story of coming in one time to a particularly worried couple, you know, that were about to have a baby, you know, and their first child and all anticipating, you know. And the woman had her legs in the stirrups. And as he walked in the door, he's sort of trying to break the mood and make it seem, and said, oh, I never tire of this view, right? Look out the window. The man was like, he went, no, the orchard, right?
0: Wow.
1: But he's also the guy that on his stag had the plaster of Paris incident that we had in the show. But it was their 50th wedding anniversary. They're absolute legends. And I was mentioning earlier, we went along to it a while ago and they were basically, my cousin did a song. It was very personal to them, the lyrics, right? But when it was finished, I was like, who did that? Like, who was that singing? They were amazing. And he was like, oh, it was AI. And I was like, wow.
0: So this couple are Lawrence Laws
1: and Miz.
0: And Miz.
1: Yeah.
0: Right? So this, this was just...
1: The lyrics are all sort of personal. He put in the stories that we have about them through, you know, we're just going to play you a little
0: so
1: bit
0: of... So the singer isn't
1: a
0: singer. It's a completely AI-generated. Yeah, yeah. It's not even a person, but it's
1: and the tune was in my head for days. Like, I think, well, see what you think.
0: All right, have a listen to this. This is Laws and Mrs.

0: 50 years in.
1: 50 years.
0: Mm. Two hearts joined as one in a river of gin.
2: I love gin.
1: See, that's the kind of stuff you can do. And that's, I suppose that's what's good about AI. It's still bloody scary though.
2: I heard it, I was like, that's Lozenmiz 50 years on, like, has stuck in my head. It's catchy, but it's a good, like, it's really good. And I was thinking, God.
1: Is your man Luke Combs from the Slane this weekend? No.
2: Yeah, no. So anyway, yeah, there you go. They were absolutely delighted. They sat there, and their daughters, they have four daughters, and they're really good singers. And they sang this other song that they'd made up the lyrics for, which was very funny, in like four different parts. And it was so lovely. And they were crying and everything.
1: Well, listen, if you've got a significant birthday, anniversary, or what have you coming up, there's an idea.
2: Throw in a few
1: prompts. If you can't get a song out of it.
2: Which many of us can't. Yeah. Get a private songwriter to write the lyrics and perform it. Yeah.
1: Yeah. Or get it on a CD if you have a CD player in your car and like pretend you forgot her birthday and then just have this song come on.
2: Yeah, that's deeply personal. Bit. The only thing I would say is you have to get a bit good at it. My auntie did it, and she played as her version. It was the worst thing I've ever heard. And she went out and left it in the hands of her son, who's now in his 30s, Tom. And when she came back, he'd done it because he was a bit more familiar with AI. So you might need a little bit of training.
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1: 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Laura's going to give you the prizes in just a minute. Let me tell you what you have to do first, right? Three songs you have to listen out for. In this order. First one's Toto's Africa. That is Miley with Flowers.
4: I can buy myself flowers.
1: And Madonna's Vogue. Now, when you hear the songs in that order, that's when you get in touch on text or WhatsApp with the word win and your name and where you're from. And you could win the lot.
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1: Oh, I'd have to get one of them mirror thingies. No, that's the fancy one you
5: yes.
1: have. I've got an old plane kind of nailed in mirror at the minute.
5: Those LED mirrors, whatever light is on them makes you look nicer.
1: Oh, really?
5: Yeah, if I feel like getting a bit of a bit, I've learned never to look in the car mirror. Go into the bathroom mirror instead and I go, ah, that's not too bad because there's like a hue, a fake hue.
1: Not Hugh Bonneville. Oh, how are you, Hugh? And they, like, don't, they don't steam up those.
5: They don't steam up.
1: Seriously.
5: Great as well, yeah.
1: Right, so that's just a couple of ideas. But remember, all of those prizes, we've only mentioned, what, two?
5: There was three there, but
1: three
5: there's,
1: there.
5: A
1: there's no more.
5: On
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1: N11's clear, so is the N81. Nothing to mention on the M50. Traffic's moving well there in both directions. A little slow on the Vivi in Bray and also on the N7 around Saggart this morning. 087 77 11 103. If we've missed anything, Time Tunnel next.
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11: It's 9 o'clock, live from the East Coast News Centre. Good morning, I'm John Hart. Emotional and physical abuse, neglect and sexual assault were the main reasons why children were referred to Tusla last year. The Child and Family Agency received an excess of 100,000 referrals in 2025, its highest ever figure. Tusla CEO Kate Duggan says it's expanding to meet growing demand, which has continued rising across child protection, foster care and family support services.
12: Families, communities across the country are reaching out to us at an earlier stage. It's about mandated reporters, members of the public, recognising their responsibility in protecting and safeguarding children and making referrals where they do see a concern.
11: Workers at the largest centre caring exclusively for those with dementia will strike today. Household staff at St Joseph's Centre in Shankill are locked in a pay and grading dispute with WRC, talks breaking down last week. SIPTU's Michelle Waller says they want members to be recognised for the work that they do.
13: This strike action is not about referring members refusing to care for a resident. It's about securing fair recognition and respect for workers who have continuously demonstrated their commitment to providing the highest standards of care within St. Joseph's.
11: There will not be a prosecution over the death of the Kildare father, John Maher, after the Health and Safety Authority's investigation file was sent to the DPP. Mr. Maher died after being struck by a dumper on a building site at Green Anne Road in Rathdrum in July last year. It follows the sentencing of Tariella Schatz, formerly of Wicklow Town, who pleaded guilty to careless driving causing his death. He was jailed for 13 months, with part of that suspended on condition he leaves the state for a period of 10 years.
9: 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Keeping Wicklow connected.
11: The law should stop treating the theft of pets the same as stealing a lawnmower, according to campaigners. The Irictus Committee on Public Petitions will consider a petition to make pet theft its own specific offence. Lisa O'Connor is founder of Missing and Stolen Animals Ireland.
14: The theft of a pet, a dog, is treated under the law in the same manner as the theft of an inanimate property. So if you think about people who may have dogs in their homes, they probably more regard them as family than like as a mobile phone or a lawnmower.
11: Mandish Guerin's asking people across County Wicklow to cut back on water use, with the warm weather pushing demand faster than supplies can treat the water. Customers in Glenealy, Kilteagan, Rathdrum, Tinnahealy and surrounds are being asked to help reservoirs recover, with overnight restrictions possible if demand stays as high as it is. A water conservation order kicks in tomorrow to run until August 26th, covering Bray, Greystones, Newtown, Mount Kennedy, Ashford and Wicklow Town. Temperatures today could hit 30 degrees with a high temperature alert for seven Leinster counties, as well as Cavan, Donegal, all of Munster and Connacht until 6 a.m. on Friday.
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11: It is their first meeting since 2002, the renewal of the rivalry of Argentina and England in tonight's World Cup semi-final in Atlanta. England haven't made the showpiece since 1966. Argentina, the defending world champions, the winner tonight will face off against Spain after their remarkable 2-0 victory over the pre-tournament favourites France last night, with goals from Mikel Oyarzabal and Pedro Porres. Kick-off this evening is at 8. Shamrock Rovers overturned a 2-0 deficit, the first time an Irish club did so in Europe, to beat Floriana in the second leg of the Champions League qualifier, winning 5-1 and 5-3. On aggregate. John McGovern with a double. They face Ararat Armenia in the next round of qualifiers. Defending champion Tadej Pogacar has extended his lead in the Tour de France. He won yesterday's stage, his third of this year's Tour. Ireland's Ben Healy now up to 91st overall.
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11: Dry and sunny, very warm or hot in most places. Temperatures of 23 to 28 degrees. Somewhat cooler near eastern coasts with a light to moderate breeze. All the latest Wicklow news now available on the East Coast FM website and app.
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3: Dry and sunny today, very warm or hot in a lot of places. Highs of 28 degrees, many parts of Wicklow. At the moment, 17 degrees.
0: We're in the 80s on the Time Channel Part 1. Now, we're going to play a song in just a moment. The start of it is just cringe central. The rest of it, though,
3: it's
0: a guilty pleasure, it really is.
3: Just to mention, it was released in a single in a particular year, but became the title track for their album, officially dropped in the following year. So that's how we're getting away with this one. But by God, it's bringing blasts from the past.
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0: It's the 1980s on the Time Tunnel Part 1 this morning.
3: Taylor Swift was born in this year. Daniel Radcliffe. It was also the year that Gareth Bale was born. We had Dead Poets Society, Honey, I Shrunk the Kids, Batman and Indiana Jones and Their Last Crusade. Polly Pocket was one of the hottest toys of the year, and it was also the year that the Berlin Wall fell on the 9th of November in this year.
0: Now, this was an album released in the US of A on this year in the Time Tunnel, the title track. Cheesy intro. Cheesiest of cheesy intros. Have a listen.
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0: 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Woo! Milli Vanilli on the Time Tunnel. Good morning. You're on East Coast FM.

0: 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Chicken winging, shades on. 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Running Down a Dream from Tom Petty and the Heartbreakers. From brilliant album, Full Moon Fever. Super year of music as well. 1989. So well done if you said that. It was a few years ago, wasn't it?
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0: Good morning, you're on East Coast FM, the Time Channel, which we do every morning between 9 and 10. Part 1 is done, 1989. Moving on to the 90s in just a moment. Before we do, let's get you up to date with the latest from the newsroom. And John Hart.
10: Good morning, guys. TUSLA says last year the number of child safety and welfare referrals exceeded 100,000 for the very first time. There'll be a status yellow temperature warning taking effect at midday today for 20 different counties. A person has been arrested after the death of a man in an assault in Mulhuddart in Dublin earlier this month. And it's reported Maura Higgins is apparently one of the world's most influential online figures. Maura Higgins, that being a...
0: Love Island.
10: All right,
0: that's where she came from.
10: Okay,
0: yeah.
10: There you go.
0: And she was very good on Love Island, in fairness, and she seems like a really nice person.
10: I never heard of that.
0: And she was on the...
1: she's everywhere, in fairness.
0: US version of the Celebrity Traitors there recently, so she's kind of taken off over there as well.
10: There you go.
1: Celebrity
10: yeah.
1: Bear Hunt. Did your man? Love Island USA after Sudden. She's all over the base. And she got built 4.3 million followers relatively quickly. She's clever in relation to the way she does things, I think. But that's the Time magazines. Okay. Yeah, and there she is there. She's not bad looking.
10: Yeah, well, it's neither here nor there. I mean, I don't know what she's supposed to influence. That's my kind of...
0: Yourself, John.
10: Well, like if I'm that weak-minded, but there you go. It's kind of more to do with like... Is your man from Galway was thrown off there last night? I believe. I've been led to... Galway, you know, their whole campaign this year was like, you know, where's your man Shawnee? Like, they needed that. They lost to Dublin because he wasn't there. I know I'm joking, obviously, but he'll probably come back in the fold. But he's sort of with somebody now as a consequence of this love thing.
1: True love, Rob will tell you. True love.
0: John,
1: love.
0: Just don't waste your time watching it. It's just utter nonsense.
10: I can assure you, Rob, there is no greater certainty in love.
0: Yeah, they're loved up now, but about a month's time we'll be on here talking about the fact that they've split and
10: they didn't settle down in wherever it was, Tuam or wherever.
0: She's not going to move to Tuam.
10: Unlikely. You never know. It's a fine town.
1: No, they're moving to London apparently.
0: Oh, that's
1: the plan.
10: London town. Yeah, all it. Yeah.
0: We'll see.
10: Good luck to them. Right. Loved up.
0: 25 to 10. 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
0: Into the 1990s we go on the Time Tunnel Part 2. Asking you once again, what's the year? With music on the way from Madonna, we'll have The Champer featuring Mayan in the next couple of minutes. And a song that Laura's responsible for. I didn't pick
1: it's
0: it.
1: A guilty pleasure, but listen, I think you'll enjoy it. Good Friday Agreement was signed in this year. Saving Private Ryan, Something About Mary, and it was also the year that Who Wants to Be a Millionaire debuted in the UK, and the Furby craze began. Meanwhile, the Ford Focus went on sale. If you have one of those, this was the year that was released.
0: The Temperer featuring Maya. Feel it all over the dance floors right across the country. This was a bop, and it's on the Time Tunnel right now here on East Coast FM.

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1: My Heart Will Go On, Titanic, of course, bringing you back, and the song that has gone viral for, well, Troy Paris. A couple of famous goals from Troy, and over the weekend, well, Dean Healy got the Céline Dion treatment.
2: Brilliant, I loved that.
1: On numerous forms of social media. Good stuff. That was your guilty pleasure one.
2: Yeah, it was, and I think it brought it back into my head because of that.
1: What is it about that song? You just did you love the movie as well?
2: No, not particularly.
1: Oh.
2: And I don't particularly. Céline Dion has an amazing voice, but it's just something about it. You know.
1: What was the other one you were saying you did guilty?
2: I've loads.
1: By the way, that's something we're going to talk about during the week on the show. Your guilty pleasure songs,
2: yeah.
1: Because
2: everyone has them.
1: Like, oh yeah.
2: Mm. And some people would say that shouldn't be a guilty pleasure, but for me it is.
1: For me, it was Rick Astley, "Cry for Help." Jim O'Neill played it on Solid Gold Sunday, and I was like, oh. I'm just singing along, making the fry. All I need is a crowd. Yeah. Anyway, we'll talk about that tomorrow if you want.
2: We will talk about it tomorrow.
1: Céline Dion, though, Laura. You're going to get mocked.
2: No, I won't.
1: You are. All your mates will be listening
2: to
1: this show.
2: And anyway,
1: if
2: I do, I don't care. I am at the stage in my life where people can mock away.
1: That's true, actually.
2: And I do not care.
1: That's true, yeah, yeah. You get to a certain point in your 40s, isn't it, where you're just like, yeah, whatever.
2: Yeah.
1: You don't like me.
2: Flag
1: so what?
2: Yeah, blow it. Okay.
1: You really said it there, didn't you? It's 10 to 10. Declan's going to be on the morning show just after 10 this morning. We'll find out what's coming up shortly. And we'll have time for one more tune. Hang on.
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1: It's 9:52. Good morning. One more tune on the Time Tunnel we'll get to in just a moment. Before we do that, let's have a chat to Ian Lans on your radio after 10 o'clock this morning with the morning show. It's Declan Meehan.
15: Good morning.
2: Good
15: morning, Rob, Laura. Listen, we've got a ban coming in on what it's called a hosepipe ban, but it starts later on today, and what you can and what you can't do using water. So we're going to go through that.
1: You're going to grass on the neighbours, aren't you?
15: Grass is the word,
2: I did check it yesterday. You are allowed to use watering cans. So that's obviously, like, because I was like, what am I going to do about my poor flowers? But anyway, so yeah, watering cans are grand.
15: Okay, and how's your garden?
2: Oh, listen, I love the garden these days. Proper owl one. Love it. So I was out there last night with the watering can, which I haven't used in ages, actually, giving it a water.
1: If there's someone you really don't like in your estate, though, and you see them doing it, $5,000 fine for them. Yeah, there you are now. There you are now. Karen, you enjoy that.
2: Karen.
15: Well, we're going to talk about that. Yesterday, musicians were in the Dáil. They were, you know, trying to protect their songs from AI. You probably saw that.
1: Yeah.
15: Danny from the Script was the main sort of spokesperson on it. Tom Dunn was in there. All sort of musicians. So we could bring that closer to home and see what some musicians here in County Wicklow think of all that. Gardening as usual at 10:30. What's the weather like for the gardening?
2: Cracking.
15: As usual. Yeah. We're going to talk about bugs. Who likes creepy crawlies and bugs and insects all over their garden, yeah?
2: I don't mind them, but I know someone that wouldn't be the biggest bug fan.
1: I'm not a fan of spiders. I don't mind much else, to be honest, insect-wise. And wild wasps.
2: Exactly. Spiders, wasps, spiders, not madam flies.
1: Spiders and wasps.
15: I don't like wasps, but they do a fantastic job cleaning up your garden.
1: Yeah.
15: But when I met Miss Muffet all those years ago, you know, things were over between me and the spiders.
1: So you were doing rewilding in your garden as well. Do you have a little area for the bugs and the butterflies?
15: Yeah, we sort of have plants in the garden in pots that are sort of, you see the bees going around them, you know.
2: I love the bees. Wasps, not so much, but bees,
15: No, definitely not wasps, but they do a great job.
2: Yeah.
1: You know. Right.
2: Gardening, we were talking about the AI thing earlier. We played a song, actually, that we'd used for a family party. That's unbelievable. You'd never known it was AI in a million years. So more chat about that and Wicklow music and so on and so forth in show today. All right, morning show at eastcoast.fm, 087 77 11 103.
1: Those bees that were working out, by the way.
2: Yeah, they're massive, aren't they?
1: Some kind of bee gym.
2: Yeah.
1: I'm telling you, they're in there doing it. Modern Talking. A song from the 80s that was given a once-over on this year in the Times, a nice poppy version of it. You're my heart, you're my soul.

0: Modern Talking, 98. You're my heart, you're my soul. That was the year. Well done if you said that.
1: Tomorrow on the show, we've got Give a Pet a Home, just after 7:30, trying to find a home for a lovely doggy, hopefully somewhere in Wicklow. Declan's on the way with morning show at eastcoast.fm.
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10: It's 10 o'clock, live from the East Coast News Centre. Good morning, I'm John Hart. Emotional and physical abuse, neglect and sexual assault were the principal reasons why many children were referred last year to TUSLA. The Child and Family Agency received an excess of 100,000 referrals in 2025 for the very first time in its lengthy history, the highest number ever. Its CEO, Kate Duggan, says it is expanding to meet growing demand, which has continued across child protection, foster care and family support services.
11: Families, communities across the country are reaching out to us at an earlier stage. It's about mandated reporters, members of the public, recognising their responsibility in protecting and safeguarding children and making referrals where they do see a concern.
10: A junior government minister is open to banning e-scooters but wants to see more evidence before making a final decision. It follows comments by the Taoiseach in the Dáil yesterday that he's leaning towards an outright ban on the vehicles. Minister Sean Kenny says he'll meet his fellow cabinet colleagues next week to consider a series of reports on the impact of e-scooters.
12: I also await the report from the HSE and the CHI to see the devastation or not by these. I will look at the evidence, look at the options. And if we do bring in registration or if we bring in licensing, the other aspect of it, how enforceable will all of that be?
10: The US Navy has resumed its blockade of the Strait of Hormuz as President Donald Trump warns attacks in Iran will continue. The US military says it struck dozens of targets overnight. Meanwhile, Donald Trump has dropped plans for a 20% tariff on commercial ships using the Strait, saying it'll pursue trade and investment deals with various Gulf nations.
13: I was called by different people, different countries, kings and emirs, and they said we'd love to do it a different way. We'd love to invest in the United States with billions and billions of dollars as opposed to charging a fee.
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10: New figures today show Wicklow remains one of the cheapest options for car insurance despite slipping down the table. The Chill Insurance Pricing Index puts Wicklow's average premium at €592 annually, ranking it third cheapest nationally. That's down two places on last year, though Wicklow held top spot last year. Kilkenny and Waterford at €584 and €587 respectively, now taking the top two positions. And also this hour, one of Ireland's largest home care providers, Comfort Keepers, has opened a new office in the Mall in Wicklow Town. It'll deliver personalised home home care for the elderly and those with further needs while creating local jobs. Research suggests most older adults would prefer to stay in their own community as their care needs grow. Cover Keeper says the office is now open to support families right across County Wicklow. That's your latest news update.
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10: Dry and sunny, very warm or hot in most places. Temperatures of 23 to 28 degrees. Somewhat cooler near eastern coasts with a light to moderate breeze. All the latest Wicklow news now available on the East Coast FM website and app.
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0: Very good morning to you. Welcome to the programme. Here we are on this day, Wednesday, the 15th of July. Lots on, including the Ishka Éireann hose pipe ban starts today. What can you do, what you can't do, and what is needed to be done? We'll be talking about that. Also, you heard about this yesterday on the news, music copyright. Irish musicians are fighting back against AI. Should tech companies be allowed to use artists' work without permission? We'll be talking about that. Gardening, as usual, it is Wednesday, so Liam Summers from Tier Lawn Country Life will be joining us. Get your questions in, 087-77-11-103. And today we're talking about garden bugs. Not all bugs, insects are bad, and you'll find out which ones actually help us when it comes to the garden, and ones you should welcome, and why. And camping, heading camping with the kids this summer. We'll share the essential do's and don'ts for a safe and stress-free trip. Now, what's in the news today? I grab over to the papers here. The Star Killer Bargains. Actually, this is about the woman referred to in the tabloids as a scissor sister, Charlotte Mulhall, a killer bargains at Aldi. Out on pre-release. The Mirror has heroes, and that is survivors of Christy Keneally. They got a state apology. Now this one that is in the Herald, it's siblings chalk up jail time for a hotel attack, and that is to do with the son and daughter

0: for e-scooter crackdown, but it's still in the news. A picture of the two members of the Chalk family. And one more here, and that is the Irish Daily Mail. Alison Chalk turned to a supporter in shock and mouthed, am I going to jail? So there you go. That was after that incident in Adair in County Limerick. All right, it's a morning show at East Coast. Our number is 087-7711-103. And TUSLA's 2025 annual report has been published. It shows a 10% increase in child safety and welfare referrals, with a record 106,444 referrals received, including 55,000 plus concerning individual children. Around one in every 23 children in Ireland that has been affected by this. Emotional abuse was the most commonly reported concern, 45%, followed by physical abuse, neglect and sexual abuse. Let's get a reaction to this report from Stephen Moffat, who is CEO of Bernardo's. Hello to you, Stephen.
1: Good morning, Declan. Thanks for having me on.
0: Good morning. These are huge figures. You work in, you know, with these sort of instances of child abuse, etc., and child welfare. Are you surprised at the numbers?
1: No, certainly what we've seen over the last number of years is that there's been a considerable increase in the amount of referrals made to TUSLA. You know, and ourselves, then we take a huge proportion of the families and children we work with are referrals directly from TUSLA themselves. And we've seen our referrals go up over the last number of years as well. So certainly not surprising. You know, and there is, you know, obviously there's some of these some of the numbers do seem concerning, given that they are continuing to go up. But I mean, there is some of the reasons behind some of the increases that there is better reporting. More people are making reports when they see, when they're concerned. So there are some benefits in seeing some increases, you know, that people aren't, you know, keeping information to themselves if they do have concerns about children and their welfare.
0: Right, so some of it can be said to be better reporting, that the numbers actually haven't gone up to the extent that people thought, but at the same time, the numbers are high.
1: Yeah, absolutely. So, you know, yeah, there is some things to say, better reporting, but absolutely the numbers remain high. They are increasing, you know, which is concerning, you know, because these are, each one of these numbers is a child. And, you know, there is varying degrees of the referrals in terms of the impact on children and what exactly is happening to them, the different levels of, you know, some of the referrals may be relatively low neglect to others that are very, very serious abuse. But they are children. It has big impact on their childhoods, their, you know, obviously their current well-being, their current developments, but also has a huge impact on their futures. You know, so it is concerning because, you know, a lot of these children, you know, will be experiencing trauma as a result of the sort of neglect or abuse that they're going through.
0: Mm. And the families themselves, you know, it sounds like an excuse, but I don't mean it to be, but it sounds like there could be a lot of pressures within family and things, you know, get out of hand.
1: Yeah, absolutely. You know, and again, there is a huge spectrum in terms of like the referrals that are made across to TUSLA. You know, and you know, you don't want to condone any sort of behavior in terms of which children are experiencing abuse and neglect. But there are a lot of adversities that parents and families go through. And, you know, certainly from what we would, the families that we would support, we would work with, we would always advocate that the earlier that support is put in place, the earlier, you know, that we can, ourselves and other organizations get in to work with families, try and help them deal with some of the adversities they might be going through. So it could be issues around parental mental health, could be around parental addiction, you know, those sorts of problems, you know, trying to work with them as early as possible to make sure that families can keep on top of issues, can try and address issues before those issues end up having an impact on children and lead to issues such as, you know, concerns around children's welfare.
0: Right. And is that, you know, I'll use the word solution, is that, would that go to alleviate the numbers and to maybe tackle the problem that's here? You know, if interventions have to be made.
1: Yeah, and I think one of the things that we know that

0: child welfare and protect the protection of children across the country is everyone's responsibility within the state, within nationally and at a local community level. It's parents, it's teachers, it's doctors, it's neighbours. It's everyone has a responsibility, to be doing as much as they can to make sure that children remain safe. But in terms of, once there are concerns for parents, or where parents and our families are struggling, the earlier you get support, the quicker that parents feel like they can come forward and look for help, that they think there's an ability to access help, that it's non-stigmatized, the better that is for children. That the sooner that, if they're starting to struggle and they're starting to find it very difficult to deal with certain adversities, and that's having an impact on children, the sooner they come in and get support, the better. And that can be difficult for some parents to come forward, because there are issues around stigma, or they don't know where to go and get help. That's why, having as much community supports as possible, making it feel as normalized as possible to get help, that's really, really important, because trying to manage on their own unfortunately can lead to issues. Problems can spiral, and ultimately children are the ones who suffer as a result.
1: Yes, indeed. Stephen Moffat, thanks very much indeed, Stephen. Good morning to you.
0: Thanks for having me on.
1: And Stephen is CEO of Bernardo's, and that's on the back of this TUSLA reporting 10% rise in child safety and welfare referrals in 2025. Morning show at East Coast. Now, a hose pipe ban comes into effect today across Dublin and parts of County Wicklow, also Kildare, Meath, Wexford and South Tipperary, as Iscair Éireann tries to protect the water supplies in this current heat wave. The restrictions, which will remain in place until August 26th, prohibit using hose pipes for activities such as watering gardens. But there's other restrictions as well. And so how best to manage this one? Let's go to Margaret Attridge, who is Iscair Éireann's head of water operations. Good morning to you, Margaret.
2: Good morning.
1: Good morning. How bad is this?
2: Well, look, it's quite critical. In putting on a water conservation order, isn't it something that we do lightly? But given the extended period of warm weather and the increased usage we're seeing right across the country during this period, there are some areas that the supply is really critical. And we have just taken the decision to put in place a water conservation order that's typically known as the hose pipe ban for a period of 6 weeks, just so that we can make sure that we have enough water to sustain supply for really those essential usage throughout this warm period.
1: And is it more recommendation than enforcement?
2: Well, it is a prohibition notice, so it is an enforcement. But in fairness, when we do put these notices in place, we do see a real step change in people's habits, behaviours in their houses. And people, everybody has that social conscience, and we do see people looking at other ways of watering their gardens, washing their cars, rather than taking out the hose during this period. So when we've put in place these water conservation orders before, we've managed to get that decrease in usage that we've needed, and we've managed to secure water through the warm period. So we're hoping that in this case, that by putting in place this water conservation order, we'll get that step change again.
1: And if somebody doesn't adhere to this, there are fines, I hear.
2: There is, but look, in fairness, when it has been escalated to us, we have been informed of somebody excessively using water. Once we engage with those people and explain the rationale for it, most people work with us and discontinue the use of hoses. So we've never had to go there before. We don't intend to go there again. It's really about, for us, it's about engagement with people, encouraging people, and just raising awareness that, water supply is critical. It is really important that we all work together to do what we can to conserve water. We're doing what we can on our side. We have, in the Greater Dublin area, last week we had the highest water usage ever on record. 690 million litres went into supply. That's 50 million litres more than you'd have on an average day. And it's more than our treatment plants can actually produce. So if that was to continue day on, we'd run out of water. So we, on our side, we're, maximising the production of the treatment plants. We have stabilised the situation slightly, but as this warm weather is due to continue, we really need people to work with us and look at what they can do to just conserve water. There's some very useful tips on our website about how you can conserve water in our house. But what we are seeing, what our meter records are telling us, that we've seen domestic usage, that's usage in people's houses, increased by 20%. And naturally, in this weather, you know, people are outside watering their gardens, washing their cars, filling paddling pools, and the hose is out a lot. So what we're asking people is just to look at other ways of watering your gardens by using a watering can and really targeting the water at the roots rather than saturating your bed. And similarly, if you're washing your car, to use a buckle and sponge rather than a hose, and just postpone any power washing until after this warm weather has passed.
1: Mm. Would you welcome people to tell on a neighbour they don't like?
2: Well, we're not asking people to confront anybody. And we can't be responsible for people's relationships, whether they like them or not. But really, you know, if they are concerned about the water usage in the area, they can contact our customer contact centre. Is always available to take a call. You can call us on 1800 278 278, and we'll take it from there.
1: Okay, so the do's and don'ts they're all on the site anyway, but at the same time, there's lots of advice on how to, you know, save some water, not leave the tap running, and only boil a certain amount in the kettle, and all that sort of stuff. They sound like little things, but I suppose they add up.
2: They make a difference, yeah. You know, so like in your house, if you leave your tap running while you're brushing your teeth or washing your vegetables, it's 6 litres a minute that goes down the drain. So can you imagine standing there just throwing 6 litre bottles down the drain? And it's water that's wasted. It's not being used. And similarly, you know, if you're going to your tap for a glass of cold water, a lot of us tend to leave the tap running, waiting for the cold water to come through. I know my children who live overseas keep water in a jug in their fridge. So it just minimises the use of water that's been wasted running down the drain. And if you're washing your vegetables in your sink, if you put a dish or a pot underneath the running water, capture the water, and then you can use that out in your garden. So these really simple things can go a long way. You know, if every household saved 30 litres of water a day, it would do a lot to protect the water that stores in our reservoirs. There is a useful water calculator on our website. It's a fun tool to work with on a family. It allows home owners to understand their water usage. It compares your water usage to an average household, and it can help to set a challenge for the family to reduce usage by following the tips that are given on the website.
1: Yeah. I'm just sort of thinking, because we get a lot of questions about this, that around, say, Storm Chandra there at the end of January into February, I mean, with so much water in Aucrum, it caused all sorts of damage to houses and flooding there. The same in Arklow at the same time, in Ballinaclash, and near Rathdrum, in Kilcool, there was flooding. I mean, all over the county, you got all these instances of flooding. Can we not conserve the water there? I know we have the reservoir around Roundwood, and we have Poolafuca around Blessington, but the excess water that we had then, can we not utilise it in some way and use it?
2: Yeah, in this case, it's because of all the heavy rainfall we had over the winter. For the most part, in this case, it's not our water sources, our reservoirs, or untreated natural reservoirs are the issue. Thankfully, we have plenty of water in those for now. It's the actual additional usage on the customer side that is just surpassing the capacity of our treatment plants. So our treatment plants, like if the household usage increases 20%, our treatment plants don't have that 20% headroom to cater for that increased capacity on an ongoing basis. We would for a few days, a week, but not when it's continuous. Our treatment plants just don't have that capacity. So that's why, you know, we're just asking people, if everybody made that small drop on their usage, our treatment plants would manage sustained supply right throughout the day. And there is plenty of water in our natural storage reservoirs from all that rain. that you mentioned throughout the winter.
1: So we have the water, yeah, but we're not cleaning it up basically and adding in the fluoride and all that sort of stuff. We're not making it, fit for consumption. It's there in its raw form from the rain, but we're using up all the treated water.
2: It's the treated water is the problem. We're quite lucky at the moment as well, and so far it's because we haven't had any rain. Our rivers and reservoirs, the water's very, very good quality. So we're actually able to push more through our treatment plants, and that's giving us a little bit of extra time to secure supply. But if the weather changed, and we got more particles being washed into our waterways and put more pressure on the treatment plants, our production levels would go down, and it would impact on supply. So look, so far we're holding our own, particularly in the east of the country there, but there are supplies that are coming under pressure. Some of the smaller supplies on the outskirts that aren't linked in with those large reservoirs in the Dublin area, we are seeing now, because of the extended warm period, that some small streams and boreholes are starting to show signs of stress, and there are some areas that we are having to put in place nighttime restrictions so that we can allow the reservoirs to fill up overnight and then secure supply during the day. Look, it's really critical that at all times that we have enough water and supply to supply our critical customers, our hospitals, our vulnerables, have essential water for household use. And really the purpose of this water conservation campaign and the water conservation order is to just ask people to work with us on not wasting water.
1: All right, that comes into effect today, and parts of County Wicklow are affected by this. Thank you very much indeed, Margaret. Good morning to you. Thank you.
2: Thank you. Bye-bye.
1: Thank you.
2: Bye.
1: Margaret Attridge there, Ishka Aaron's Head of Water Operations. It's a morning show at East Coast FM. We turn to music copyright in just a second.
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1: Now, I think it was last year we were talking to the author Sam Blake, which is Vanessa Fox O'Loughlin. That's how I got confused in the names. Vanessa Fox O'Loughlin lives here in County Wicklow, and she said that she writes under the name Sam Blake, and many of her novels were appearing on Amazon for sale, except they weren't her novels. They were artificial intelligence pretending to be Sam Blake. Well, this seems to be a problem when it's coming to music, because Irish musicians, songwriters and composers are calling for stronger copyright protections against the use of their work to train artificial intelligence systems. And there's a Sinn Féin private members bill being debated in the Dáil, and Deputy O'Snodig is behind that. Speaking at the Leinster House meeting yesterday, the Scrip's Danny O'Donoghue said that more than 120 of the band's songs had been used as AI training without consent, describing it as intellectual property theft on an industrial scale. So the obviously IMRO and the Screen Composers Guild of Ireland are very perturbed about all this, and Ken Doyle has dropped in from Bagatelle, and you're on board with all this, Ken, I'm sure.
9: Yes, I didn't actually know about the scraping, as Danny from the Script said, until I saw him on the news. But we're in a totally different world now, and it's on the one hand, I know from medicines and all that, it shortcuts so much. I was talking to a friend of mine, Anthony from AB Print, and he said he couldn't function now without using AI, and he can do in half an hour now what it would take him 2.5 weeks to do before. I just used the free chat GPT for a couple of things, like cleaning up photographs and that, and I'm astounded at what. And also I had an idea for a song, and I put it in to see what would come back, and I got two versions of the same song, one sung by a girl, one sung by a guy, and they were amazing. And I'm just saying, that's probably from all the ideas they've scraped off different musicians to make these songs.
1: They don't own them.
9: The difference is, every one of Bagatelle's songs, everyone have a story, because they're lived experiences. Like Summer in Dublin was when Lee moved from Dundalk to Dublin, and he had a flat in Leeson Street, and it was very noisy, and he wanted to find somewhere that was quieter. So they looked in the back of the Evening Herald or the Press. There was no internet there in the back of the day, and they saw a large flat for rent, Longford Terrace, Monkstown. They went out and had a look at it, and in when the landlord opened the door, in the dim light, Liam could see a baby grand piano, and he said, "We'll take it." Landlord said, "You haven't seen it?" He said, "No, I've seen it." He went back and got his guitar in his bag, and he was walking down Grafton Street to catch the bus, because he hadn't got a car. And that's when the buses used to go up and down Grafton Street before it was pedestrianised. And when he got to the bottom of Grafton Street, he was humming a song that he'd heard the night before from a new band that were starting out, called the Boomtown Rats. He had actually read the biography of Woody Guthrie, where the line came from, and he was curious to hear what the music the band were playing. And they played a Bob Seger song called Rock and Roll Never Forgets. And he loved the song, which is a great song. I still love it myself. And he wasn't concentrating. At the bottom of Grafton Street, the bus took a sharp left-hand turn, nearly ran over him. He got on the bus with his bag and his guitar, and halfway between Dublin and Monkstown, a drunk got on the bus and saw the guitar and told him he was going to make him rich. And he said, "I was glad we weren't going too far." A lived experience.
1: That's amazing. And the song we're talking about?
9: Every one of them.

0: My story about that song is that I worked for a radio station about 1990, and the guy in charge of it, as such, wasn't from Ireland. He was from overseas, and I played that one day, and he says, "What are you doing playing that dirge?" And he says, "That's the most awful song. No wonder the station is not doing well." Anyway, century closed about a year later. But anyway, I mean, people love that song.
1: That song's become an anthem. I mean, we were in Moville last Saturday on the 11th of July, because all the people, of course, crossed over from Derry because of the 12th, you know, celebrations and all. And I have to tell you, there were thousands in the square there, and it was a very emotional night for them as well as us, because it's just, it was a fever in the air. Even the organisers of the festival were just astounded. But I mean, they were sounding all the songs, but Summer in Dublin's particular reaction is incredible.
0: But listen, would you not be afraid? I mean, Liam's legacy of writing the song and the other songs, that it'd be all sort of nicked. Do you know what I mean?
1: It's probably already nicked after hearing what Danny said from the script. I mean, I didn't know this was even going on. I'm of another generation, you know, where I'm not even, I mean, it's baby steps for me to get, to navigate my way around the phone. But for the younger people, they know all the shortcuts and the rat runs and the, you know, the way we'd know that we're driving, we'd know a shortcut if there's a traffic jam or that. They know all that stuff. I have no idea about that. But we're in a very different world. You know, you can do anything these days. And what do you believe anymore? Actually, there's a girl on there. She's one of these experts, and she said, believe nothing.
0: Yeah, well, a funny thing. Somebody asked me, I said, are you on the internet? And I said, well, what do you mean? She says, look yourself up. So I looked up, and usually it's Wikipedia, or which is inaccurate, or it's whatever, or it's Google or something or whatever. It opened up on the phone, this chat GPT or some sort of artificial intelligence. And it gave a reasonable history of Declan Meehan on the radio, except at the end it has. And Declan Meehan divides his time between being a councillor in the county council. And I said, what? And seemingly, there's a Declan Meehan, a councillor Declan Meehan, in Donegal.
1: Oh, be the Lord.
0: So the two of us together were one person under this artificial intelligence. So that's why you cannot trust it.
1: You can't trust it. And I would write to them and say, where's my check?
0: But anyway, what can you do? That's the question.
1: I don't think we can do anything. I think this thing is now, the genie's out of the bottle. I think this thing is you're not going to, how can you stop it now? You can't. I don't know how you'd even regulate it, because like the likes of these what they call the rogue nations, who are very, very good at this type of thing. I mean, you hear about people and their daughter ringing them up and saying they've a bit of a crisis, can they send the money? It's not their daughter, they've lifted their voice. Yeah. And that, you know, I don't know, it's a brave new world anyway, that's for sure, you know.
0: Yeah, disturbing. Ken, thanks for dropping in this morning.
1: Declan, it's a pleasure, thanks for having me on this beautiful sunny day. I'm sure you're enjoying this as much as I am.
0: I am, and you'll enjoy your walk along Bracey.
1: Oh, I'll be out with the black and tans now shortly. Come out, Jeff Black and
0: Tans. down the promenade. Thanks, Ken Doyle from Bagatelle.
1: Thanks, Declan.
0: Thanks, Ken.
1: Cheers.
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0: And welcome to Liam Summers from Tierlawn Country Life in Ashford and Rathdrum. And good morning, Liam. Okay.
9: Good morning, Declan. How are you?
0: Okay, thank you. Thanks for joining us again, the gorgeous weather. Sure. And when you were on the last week, the question came in just at the end. It said, could Liam do a feature sometime on insects and the value of insects and what's the good ones, what's the bad ones in our garden? So very kindly, you've had to think about it. So off we go. What's the benefits of having insects in the garden?
9: Look, to be honest, I suppose the benefits are so many. If you were to look at it, you could sort of break them down into three groups. So basically, I'd look at them and you go, you have your pollinator ones, which are obviously vitally important. There's decomposing insects, and then there's predatory insects. I suppose pollinator ones will get the most attention, and they're, arguably, the most important. So without the pollinating insects, we basically, the fruit, the vegetables, the plants wouldn't be able to reproduce. I suppose sometimes people, when you say pollination, what does it mean? It's basically, it's the transfer of pollen from the male part of the plant to the female plant. So it's the transfer of pollen from what's called the anther to the female part is the stigma. And if that process doesn't happen, the plant can't produce seeds. So basically that would be the end of the plant. So that's why pollination is so important. Without the pollination process, we would really, really struggle, to be honest with you.
0: What insects do the pollination then?
9: I suppose the most important one to consider are bees, bumblebees, solitary bees. Those that are the best, the most efficient, and they will be the biggest pollinating insect in your garden, or even commercially. Like you'll see them used commercially. Like there would be strawberry growers, for example, who maybe might have three or four hives of bees within their grow houses to go around cross-pollinating the fruit. Because if you have poor pollination, you will see misformed fruit. That's one of the signs of very poor pollination. Lots of times people may come into me and they might have an apple or a pear or something, and it's very poorly formed, and it's caused by poor pollination. It's one of the biggest causes. Now, with something like fruit trees, it can be more as well, that you need a pollinating partner. But obviously, in order for the pollen to get from, you know, one plant to another, you still have to have the pollinating insect. So bees would be the most important, and they're the most efficient at doing it. There are other, like moths actually will do it as well. Wasps even do it. Ants can actually be important. Ants and beetles are important for low-growing plants. So those all, they all have their place, and they all have an importance for pollination. A brilliant thing to do at the minute, there was actually a thing released, I think it was last week or the week before, and it's the All-Ireland Pollination Plan. So if you want to, just go on and Google it, and it'll show you sort of in different areas what you can do. So whether you're a garden, a business, a farm, you know, like different actions that you can make to help pollinators. And a part of that plan is actually, I don't know by what stage of the plan, but they want to have basically pollinating stations available like every 200 meters in towns or in villages. So that would be a really, really positive impact for pollinators.
0: And what about butterflies? What function have they got?
9: Again, pollination would be one of their strengths probably as well. They will act as a predatory insect. So what we said, pollinators are very important. Predators are also very important. So predatory insects are ones that will attack, say, stuff like green fly or white fly. So butterflies will do that. Ladybirds are another excellent predatory animal. So they'll attack aphid populations. So they can help to control those aphid populations that you don't have to go and use the chemical means. It's probably not as easy to entice them into your garden, maybe, as, say, the pollinators. Because pollinators are very easy. You sow nectar-rich plants, and they will come in. Whereas some of the other ones, the decomposing insects and the predatory insects, that's more about building habitats. So it's important to maybe build a habitat that they're happy with in. So that becomes things like maybe leaving, you know, leaf piles, so they can have places to go in and hunt and forage. Water sources, that's another very important one. So it's like, you know, shallow dishes of water, you know, maybe with pebbles in the base of them, because if they're too deep, they can drown. So things like that are really important as well to having a healthy insect population, like, you know.
0: Right, okay, so we've got our bees, we've got our butterflies, even wasps down low. We've got our ants and things. You think ladybirds are very important as well.
9: Beetles, very important. Hoverflies, very important as well. Hoverfly is probably one of the second best pollinating insects that there is. Commonly mistaken for wasps, I suppose, but they're perfectly harmless, and they're a very good pollinating insect as well. So, like, they all have their place. Ladybirds, ground beetles. Ground beetle is brilliant for, I don't know if we've ever discussed vine weevil. I think we may have discussed it before. Yeah. So vine weevil is a bad one, if you know what I mean. So that's one of the negative ones. It goes around and eats your plants and lays a larvae that will eat the roots of your plants. But the violet ground beetle is a great predator of that larvae. So it'll go around then and eat the larvae. So trying to control a healthy population of them all is very, very important, really, to be honest with you, Declan.
0: What about slugs and worms and all this sort of stuff? Those particular ones, do they have a value?
9: There's still a value to slugs, so it's always the negative that we talk about. So the value in them is that they are a part of the decomposing family, I suppose, if you know what I mean. So they will help to break down organic matter and return nitrogen to the soil. So then the question is always, should I kill them off or should I leave them? So the best practice is to try and maintain a sort of a healthy balance whereby you don't use the chemical means to kill them off. You maybe go out and you pick them off at night time and you leave them in an area sort of, you know, we discuss areas of overgrown grass, untended areas. You move them to those areas and then you have natural food for the birds, and they will maintain the population of them as opposed to you going in with the chemical means of killing them all.
0: Okay. Right. Well, that's pretty comprehensive anyway to get them. So they are useful, and you just don't say, oh God, I've got insects and things. No, there's valuable insects. That's the main thing. Yeah.
9: The main thing, valuable insects. Trying to maintain a healthy ecosystem, I suppose, is the most important thing. So it's planting your native plants, also herbs, things like these, letting herbs go to seed, letting them bolt. That's where there's fantastic nectar-rich food for pollinators, where they can get a food source maybe when there's nothing else available. So right. Sometimes, like the unkempt garden can be more rich than, you know, the really highly manicured, highly maintained garden, to be honest.
0: Right. Okay. Well, a question in separately to all this. My mum would like to know this. So, somebody writing on behalf of their mum. What are good continuous flowering roses for large pots? So, good continuous flowering roses for large pots.
9: Continuous flowering is actually a sort of a certain type of rose. So when we talk about roses, we generally talk about Floribundas, Hybrides, those sorts of ones, and those are the ones that everybody will be most used to seeing in their garden centre. And lots of those will flower from summer right up until the autumn, until the first heavy frost. A continuous flower is actually a specific type. So what they generally do is they'll put on a very heavy flush of flower early in the spring, and then they will sort of almost go to sleep. You won't see much out of them for a little while. And then later in the autumn, they will put on this second very, very heavy flush of flower. They're a little bit harder to find, to be quite honest with you, but there are some great varieties out there. Scarborough Fair is a brilliant variety. Simply Sally is another really good pink variety as well. But they're sort of a specific one. And to try and buy roses this time of the year is always difficult, because roses are sort of part of the group of plants that are generally listed bare root, and are cultivated a lot more in the spring. So rose availability will always be much, much better sort of March, April into May. This time of the year it becomes difficult for the likes of me to actually get them into stock. So that person may be better going, waiting a couple of months, and they'll get a much better selection there in the fall or into the spring. And they should be able to find them then.
0: Brilliant. Thanks very much indeed, Liam. Thanks for all your answers. And talk to you next week. Thank you very much.
9: Take care. Thanks.
0: Bye-bye. Bye-bye. That's Liam Summers there from Tirlon Country Life in Ashford and Rathdrum. So all questions welcomed. You can get them in for next week.
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10: 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Now, if camping is on your family's summer holiday plans, a little preparation can make all the difference, from choosing a safe campsite and packing the essentials to keeping children entertained and indeed safe. Well, let's talk to Matt Kennerson, who is from Alive Outside. He's general manager. They're an outdoor events company. Matt, good morning.
11: Good morning to you.
10: Good morning. Thanks for joining us. So we're full of enthusiasm. We're going camping, but we've got to be careful, obviously, of safety, but also we want to get the best out of it. So give us some do's and don'ts.
11: Oh, of course. Especially, you know, at the moment with the weather, a number one priority is little to no fire. We've seen the troubles they've had down in Killarney in the last 48 hours. You know, if you're going away camping with this raw heat at the moment, with everything so dry, let's take our food. We must pre-pack food and try not to have any fires, especially not any portable barbecues. Extremely, extremely hazardous with the dry gorse at the moment. And insect repellent. I've noticed lately out at our site, a load of midges and horse flies are rampant at the moment. So insect repellent with at least 30% DEET, otherwise it won't repel those nasty ones. Also, we're in the middle of tick season, so checking our legs on the children and everyone around us regularly that we don't take home any nasty biters. And notifying some loved ones where you're going, how long you're planning on going for, have an exit strategy and always having a first aid kit. They're definitely the do's and the fires of the don'ts, but remember to take loads of sunscreen, hats, swimmers. It's beautiful weather to get out there and go swimming, but making sure your campsite is in a safe place, not too close to the water and not too far away from an exit strategy, just in case things go the opposite way.
10: Goodness me, Matt, you certainly know your stuff. But all the insects to safety, and not just, unfortunately, Killarney, but Kilkenny as well for burnings, and we've had them in Wicklow. So great advice in there too. So should we go to designated spots, or people say, oh, I know a spot that's very nice for camping. Why don't we go there? What's your view on picking the ideal place?
11: Yeah, it depends on the camper that you are. If you're an experienced camper, it's something you do quite regularly and you have all the equipment. Camping spots that are kind of off the beaten track or not really registered, it's fine if you're an experienced camper. But if it's something you want to get out and get involved for the first time this summer, go to designated camping sites. They have access routes, they have parking, they have, sometimes they have running water if you run out. They have waste bins, and remember, you know, leave no trace when you're camping. What you take with you, you take away. So if it's your first time and you're planning to get the family out there this summer to go camping, look online and find a nice registered camping spot that has all the amenities that you need to start somewhere that you enjoy your first camping trip to. Hopefully later down the line you can expand into some of those unknown areas.
10: Yeah, is there a big difference between doing that out in the wild, we'd say, compared to, you know, going to Electric Picnic or one of those sort of fun festivals?
11: Yeah, definitely a big difference. Going to a festival, camping, it can be a lot of fun, but again, you have all the amenities available. There's water, there's shops around, there's toilets, there's, you know, a pathway in and there's a pathway out. When you go camping and you're choosing a place that isn't readily available to other campers or maybe not readily available to vehicles or public, you really have to plan ahead, having a clear exit strategy, notifying people of where you're going and how long you're going for, because anything can happen. Someone can fall ill, you could have a fall, you could be injured, you might not be in phone service. So having all the exit strategies available to you to make sure everyone within your group is safe, it's the most important thing when thinking about going camping.
10: Right. Well done, Matt. Where'd you learn all this?
11: I grew up in Australia. There's a lot of outback and a lot of bush there, so you learn the hard way if you get it wrong down under. So I've learnt down there the hard way, and hopefully I can teach some people to stay safe and enjoy the great outdoors.
10: Brilliant. Okay, so your company is what? Alive Outside?
11: AliveOutside.ie. Get online. We offer one-day camps for kids who come out, and they can learn the outdoor survival skills of bushcraft and lighting fires and extinguishing them safely, making a shelter for themselves if they get caught or lost in the outdoors, what not to eat and what you can eat if you're in trouble, how to purify water, all the important things for outdoor survival. But again, just teaching kids to get outdoors, do it safely and enjoy the beautiful weather.
10: Great stuff, and great to talk to you, Matt. You know your stuff. Thanks very much indeed.
11: Thanks very much.
10: Take care.
11: Thanks for having me on.
10: Bye-bye. That's Matt Kennerson, there, Alive Outside General Manager. Goodness me. He has the experience, huh? All right, it's Morning Show at East Coast.
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20: It's 11 o'clock, live from the East Coast News Centre. Good morning, I'm John Hart. With the ongoing warm weather conditions, some childcare services will close as the heatwave continues, with the high temperature warning taking effect in the next hour to last until early Friday morning. The status yellow alert affects 20 counties across the Midlands, South and West, but notably not Wicklow. Met Aaron's temperatures could exceed 27 degrees and not drop below 15 degrees at night time. A report this morning suggests legal warnings have now been issued to 10 suspected so-called dodgy box resellers. The Federation Against Copyright Theft says they're based in counties Carlow, Cork, Dublin, Galway, Kildare, Laois and in Limerick. The organisation, along with Sky, have sent cease and desist letters to these suspected resellers, warning them to stop selling IPTV subscriptions or risk further action, including civil proceedings. Fact says the services are believed to have been supplying thousands of end users. A man's been arrested in Belfast as part of the operation targeting criminality linked to the Real IRA. Several searches were also carried out by the PSNI. A 27-year-old who was detained is now being questioned about alleged drug supply and money laundering offences. Family and friends will gather in Killarney today to pay their final respects to Jamie Carney. The 43-year-old who came from Westchester in New York was found dead at her home on the Muckross Road in Killarney, County Kerry last week, sparking a murder investigation. The Junior Transport Minister, Sean Canney, says he's in favour of a ban on e-scooters, but he'll wait for a series of reports on their impact before making up his mind. The Taoiseach Micheál Martin told the Dáil yesterday that he's leaning towards an all-out ban on the mode of transport. A man's been arrested following a serious assault in West Dublin this month. Anthony Long, who was in his 40s, passed away in hospital after being attacked at Parlickstown Drive in Mulhuddart on Friday the 3rd of July. The assault happened shortly before 4 in the morning. Gardaí have now arrested a man in his 50s in connection with the case. Nurses and midwives could strike shortly. The INMO's balloting members on industrial action up to and including work stoppages. It says there's been no clear engagement with government over a new public sector pay deal. In the UK, Keir Starmer's chaired his final cabinet meeting as Labour leader. At this lunchtime, he'll face the last British Prime Minister's questions of his premiership. Andy Burnham will take power as and from next week. And Donald Trump says attacks on Iran will continue as the US Navy resumed its blockade of the Strait of Hormuz. Iranian state media says there were several explosions overnight. The US President U-turned and planned yesterday to impose a 20% toll on shipping passing through the Strait. That's your latest news update.
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20: Dry, warm and sunny once more. Very warm, in fact, with a high temperature warning in place as in from 12 noon. Somewhat cooler along the eastern Wicklow coast with a light to moderate wind. Top temperatures 23 to 28 degrees Celsius. At the moment, in Greystones, it's 23 degrees. All the latest Wicklow news now available on the East Coast FM website and app.
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10: Good morning. Welcome into hour number two of The Morning Show. We're going to hear about a latest report on terrorism in Europe, and it highlights Ireland and see how vulnerable we are. Also, the water shortage. We're going to talk about that, and no goes to holiday destinations because maybe they're too hot. Anyway, the changing world. We'll talk about that a little bit later. And fire safety in the county, because they've had these outbreaks of forest fires in Killarney and indeed in Kilkenny, but they've had them, of course we had them in County Wicklow, but County Down and all sorts of places. So we're going to get some advice from the Chief Fire Officer in Wicklow all about that. And well, the World Cup is in the news, just in case you haven't noticed, and we're getting to the crucial stage at the moment. We already have a finalist in Spain, so will it be Argentina or England? We'll find out tonight. Now, our number here is 087-77-11-103. The long-awaited upgrade of the Newcastle Playground is moving ahead, with the official project launch taking place this Saturday from 10 a.m. until 11 at the existing playground. Now, the contract for redevelopment has been awarded to Garden Escapes, and an I Donate fundraising page will go live this week. So, nice journey to this celebration of the opening. Let's go to somebody who's been working on this emotionally as well as physically for a while, Sarah Gibson, a member of the Newcastle Community Project. Hiya, Sarah.
1: Good morning, Declan, and thank you very much for having me on this morning.
10: Not at all. Congratulations to you and the committee and everybody that has been, you know, involved in this to get it to where it is.
1: Yeah. Thank you, Declan. Yes, it's most definitely a team project, and a lot of teamwork behind the scenes going into this. But yes, I'm very excited to say that we have the start of a launch this Saturday, and then further launch with sod turning ceremony, hopefully the end of August. So really what this Saturday is all about is us coming together as a community to inform the community and those that may not be fully up to speed as to what's happening. And my background would be about inclusive, as we've well discussed before, and in memory of my son, I suppose this is how I've put myself forward, in memory of Martin, to advocate for inclusive playgrounds, and starting off no better than our own in Newcastle. So unfortunately for Martin, he passed away a few years ago, and he wasn't able to avail of playing together on an inclusive level. So we've put a lot of work into it. We've done a lot of research all over the country in terms of playgrounds and that. And like I say, we'll do our very best. We're hoping to deliver as much as we can for all different abilities. But equally, it's also for both young and old, you know, to come together. It's

0: can for this, and we're very excited now that this Saturday will finally come together to launch at 10 o'clock, like you said, 10 to 11. We'll have also Michael Woodnett has very kindly offered to give free tennis lessons to the kids that join us, and we'll have our signage going up, and we'll have photographs. We're inviting all our kiddies, all our families, young and old, anyone who would like to connect neighbours, young, old, and the wider community, schools, preschools, St. Catherine's, Newcourt. It's for everybody, you know, and obviously, you know, later down the line, later in the year when we've our playground built, we can, you know, invite people from near and far to come and see the delights of what we've put together for the children. And this is an ongoing project as well, just to say that obviously it's costing an awful lot, and our aim now is to get as much into the playground Newcastle Community Project as we possibly can.
1: Yes, well, so first of all, Sarah, condolences to you on the family, and it's a great legacy to, you know, have this playground as a tribute.
0: Thank you, Declan.
1: That's exactly.
0: It's keeping us busy as a family. Patrick, my son, is involved too. So it's nice to know that we're giving something back, because over the years, Martin's 11 years, I have to say our community were incredible to us. And any time we ever needed them for support, they're always there. So it's part of, you know, what we'd like to do as a family, just a little bit give back and ensure that those in need have a safe place to play as well. And to bring the people together, you know, those that have been very good to us and those that we haven't met, and equally those that are new to the community, to invite them out to join us too.
1: Yeah, and I mean, this is only the beginning, because there's
0: room for expansion
1: on this as well, isn't there?
0: There is, yes. So the Newcastle Community Project, the group, we have a vision, and we want to create a space that brings everyone together of all generations, through play, recreation and relaxation. And we want to really home in on the fact that Newcastle being our town name, and we'll have a fantastic hero piece put in place. But furthermore, once we have our playground, the first stage really would be to decommission the playground, the existing playground, and we will inform the community as soon as we know dates of when they're happening. As of now, as of today, we don't have a date, but hopefully by the end of the summer, so we'll have our playground decommissioned, we'll have our space prepared, and then we'll have the company that have been awarded the contract through Wicklow County Council. They will come on board and erect the new playground, and further to that, when we have the opening, we hope then the Muga, the tennis court area, multi-use grounds area, will extend. And that is to allow for competitions within both tennis and for the children to have a place for football, for basketball, an inclusive and a safe space as well. You know, because it's gated for, well, I'm certainly well aware of children that are flight risk, and, you know, we have to look after them too and give them a safe place to play. So we'd have a fantastic space there. Where our existing playground currently is, we will have, once that's decommissioned and the playground is opened, and then the Muga, the last stage will be a sensory area, sensory garden picnic area, to allow those just to enjoy, you know, the space to come.
1: Well, it's been a long, long journey for you and others, but especially yourself, Sarah. And best of luck on Saturday in the opening, and no doubt there's going to be, as you say, more expansion that you're going to tell us about in the future. We're always happy
0: Absolutely.
1: To hear.
0: Thank you so much for having us on. Thank you, Declan.
1: Thank you, Sarah.
0: And we'd share our I Donate page from Saturday on, so those that are interested in making donations, it'll all be gratefully appreciated.
1: Indeed.
0: Thank you again, Declan. Much appreciated.
1: Thank you. Take care. Bye-bye. And that's the long-awaited upgrade of the Newcastle Playground, and it'll be Saturday morning.

0: morning at 10 when that opens. All right, it's a morning show at East Coast FM. A new Europol report warns that terrorism in Europe is entering a new phase driven by online radicalization. Encrypted messaging is in there too, social media algorithms. The world is changing. The report says Ireland was one of the five countries of the EU to experience a completed Islamist terrorist attack in 2025, referring to the stabbing of a Garda in Dublin, and one of only two countries where a right-wing terrorist attack was foiled. Let's talk to Declan Power, former Irish Army soldier, defence analyst and writer. Declan, good morning to you.
1: Good morning, Declan. How are you?
0: Good morning. So this report, and it's very strange in some ways to read that Ireland is mentioned and mentioned in the context that it is.
1: Well, yes, Declan, it is. And I think the most important word you use there is context. So, you know, on the face of it, to learn that Ireland was one of the few or only countries that had a completed terrorist attack sounds very dramatic. I'm sure the incident itself was quite dramatic for the poor unfortunate guard officers who were the subject of that attack. somebody trying to stab you is not to be taken lightly. However, what we need to extrapolate from this is not to throw our hands up in the air and think, my God, there's a wave of, extremist-inspired terrorism. Well, it's not all terrorism, extremist-inspired, I suppose one would say. It's that the nature of it has shifted. It's becoming, if you want to kind of use a retail analogy, it's like a franchise system. People can buy into the ideology through the algorithms on their computer. They can get very influenced to carry out a violent act like that individual did on the Garda officers without too much depth of thinking and without any organization or really actually belonging to any organization. So it's highly unlikely that that individual was signed up in the formal way, in the way that people would have joined the Provisional IRA, for example, 30, 40 years ago. So that's really the most important element to take out of that report, the changing nature of terrorism. And also the other element that I would draw people's attention to is this blurring of the lines. There was always a degree of blurring of the lines, but it's probably more prevalent now between malcontented individuals who might be on the verge of or in the throes of a mental health episode or issue. Individuals caught up in criminality, where there's a crossing, a blurring of the lines between organized crime and terrorist activity, where at the end of the day they will conjoin if their strategic objectives match up, maybe only for a period or for a time. We've seen references in recent reports of the Kinahan gang working for the Iranian government in certain activities to bust sanctions. We have seen the Russians often use low-level criminals to carry out low-grade acts of, I wouldn't even go so far as to call them terror, but acts of vandalism, but in pursuit of a political objective. So I suppose the definition of terrorism is really any act of damage, physical or otherwise, being carried out in the name of some sort of cause. But
0: The other incident they reported in this Europol report was being termed a right-wing attack, which was the foiled attempt to burn down a mosque in the west of Ireland.
1: Yep, absolutely. Certainly shouldn't focus on one or other. But I think, again, that grouping, I would put them in the same box in a way as the individual of Islamic background who attacked the two Garda officers. You had an individual or individuals who were driven by a pretty warped and very basic ideological grasp of something that led them to coalesce, in this case a number of individuals, to carry out a violent act. They weren't terribly well organized, they weren't terribly well trained or equipped to carry out this. But then, you don't need to be. to carry out an act of harm. It may not be something that may cause the instability that a strategist might like to see, but it can cause harm within communities and it can lead to loss of life if it's not monitored well enough. In this case, An Garda Síochána interrupted these guys and gathered the necessary evidence, brought them before the court and secured the conviction, which is exactly what we want to see happen. In the individual who attacked the Gardaí, that's an example to us about how important it is for society for not to leave it up to purely the Gardaí, but to build alliances. So what I mean by that is, in communities that may be at risk of producing extremist thinking, through no maybe intent of their own, it's incumbent upon them to work with the authorities and to flag areas or pockets that there may be extremist thinking arising. And it's incumbent upon the government to reach out to those communities, be they Islamic communities, which was the case some years back, is less the case now, but other communities where there may be extremist elements breeding within, like a bacterium. But wherever there's dissatisfaction that is unchecked, coupled with ignorance, you have the potential for violence to manifest itself. And really, to go back to the report, Declan, it's reminding us that it's much more fragmented and atomized, and it's not as clear-headed as it might have been some decades ago. And so that makes it probably less dangerous to carry out what would have been known in the days of IRA terrorism as spectaculars, but more dangerous in that these kinds of acts of violence can happen unexpectedly in locations and areas that are unexpected. And I would add into that, Declan, the incident that nearly took the life of a chaplain of the Irish Defence Forces, and only for his quick thinking and the quick thinking of the military personnel on duty that day, that, you know, that could have been another act of terrorism that we'll be talking about that had a fatality. And now the outcome of that reminded us that that was perpetrated by a young individual who had his head turned by extremist thinking, and that was coupled with a number of elements to his own personal circumstances that caused him to carry out this radical act. So the best protection society can take is not to put all its eggs in the hard-edged security basket that requires more resources for policing and intelligence work. That's only part of it. It's incumbent upon us all to pay attention to what we would consider to be the ingredients to create extremist thinking, and to try and combat that in any way we can. And usually reason and education are the two most important tools to protect society in that scenario.
0: Thanks very much indeed, Declan. Interesting report. Thank you very much. Good morning to
1: Take
0: you.
1: Care, Declan.
0: Thank you. Bye-bye. That's Declan Power there, former Irish Army soldier, defence analyst and writer, about a new Europol report that terrorism in Europe is entering a new phase with modern technology like encrypted messaging, social media algorithms, etc. It's a morning show at East Coast FM. Well, the water shortages, the wildfires, the too hot for holidays. What does this say about, you know, the future and how our world is going to look? I mean, there are some people, believe it or not, who says you won't be able to go on your holidays to Spain anymore because it'll be far too hot. Anyway, we have a look at that in just a second.
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0: 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Our number is 087-77-11-103. And across the water, as they prepare for the England game tonight, England versus Argentina, Keir Starmer, as Prime Minister, is heading into his last Prime Minister's question time. And it's expected that when this is done and dusted, that's it. The reins of the government over there will be handed to Andy Burnham in the Labour Party. So he could be taking Prime Minister's questions next week. So all change over in the UK. So that's the story there. Things changing, as it were. And Keir Starmer on the way out. Also in the news today, Maura Higgins. There she is from County, is she Westmeath or Longford or whatever? Anyway, fair play to her. And she went on to these programmes at Love Island. She went on to, it's hard to keep up really, but she was involved in different programmes. And guess what? She's now, according to Time magazine in America, she's one of the most one of 100 influential women in the United States. So now, fair play to Maura Higgins. All right, our number is 087-77-11-103. With warm, dry weather increasing the risk of fires, Wicklow's chief fire officer is reminding people to take extra care outdoors this summer. So be careful out there. We all already heard on the programme about going camping, and our camping expert man that we had on was very, very strong about don't use a barbecue. It's just too dangerous this time of the year. So there's the advice there. And minister is saying about that fire in Killarney National Park was actually, he says, wasn't nature, it was people. People doing irresponsible things and causing devastating fires. We have a share of fires here in the county, and to give us some of the lowdown of how we can prevent all this is Aidan Dempsey, Chief Fire Officer at Wicklow County Council. Good morning, Aidan.
8: Good morning, Declan.
0: Good morning. Thanks for joining us. And obviously, we don't want fires, akin to Killarney, Kilkenny, or the Mourne Mountains last year, even though we've had our fires here in the county. So, I mean, we don't want to make your job harder and your staff or people who live in houses close to outbreaks of fire. So we're looking for advice today.
8: And I'm hoping to just reiterate what has been said by the minister and by a number of chief fire officers around the county on various media outlets. And the first one is what you've mentioned, particularly the disposable barbecue. The bottom of a disposable barbecue heats up to very high temperatures and has contributed to a number of significant fires in Wicklow over the years. And we're asking people to not use them in forests or in amenity areas because they're very difficult to quench after they've been used. That advice would extend to campfires as well. People find them, I don't know, romantic or they find them atmospheric to be sitting around a campfire, but they spread, they can cause fires under the ground in peaty areas, or which is really dry at the moment, or when you leave, they can quietly spread and cause a fire in the general area. So they'd be the two major areas. As the minister said, people start fires in Ireland. It's not started by spontaneous combustion or lightning or the refraction of sun rays through a broken glass. It's 99.99% of the time caused by people accidentally in most cases, and we accept that. But we hope to, by educating people, that we can reduce and possibly eliminate this type of fire.
0: Yeah, and as you were saying, the Minister, Christopher O'Sullivan, there, Biodiversity Minister, he was saying, you know, the consequences are huge. They were talking about 15 hectares of land within Killarney National Park. I mean, that's a sizable amount. And the fire service were tied up for hours with them, and helicopters deployed and all that sort of stuff. And it sounded, from what the Minister is saying, well, a little bit of, you know, it was easy to do. It was just for people not thinking.
8: Indeed. And we don't want to demonise people and discourage them from calling in a fire that they may have accidentally started. But we are asking people to be vigilant, in the same way that we're asking them in this fine weather to be more careful around water safety at the same time. So fire safety, water safety, keeping themselves and the environment safe. As you said, fires of the type that we're talking about have occurred in Wicklow over large areas where we've received notifications from the Copernicus satellite of the EU to point out to us that, yes, in 2018 we had a fire that they identified on their satellite imagery, and that's happening at the moment in Killarney and in parts of the Midlands. And we're hoping just to protect what we're so lucky to have here in Wicklow, which is a pristine environment that is world famous. And by eliminating these fires, we remove those horrible scars on the landscape. We make people feel safe in their homes, because at night when these fires are happening or during the day, people don't know what's happening. We try to keep them informed, but they're living in fear of the fire spreading across towards themselves. People who have planted forestry years ago as a nest egg or as a pension scheme can lose that in a day. But we're very grateful to Cuilte and to the National Parks and Wildlife Service, who we work with on a daily basis. They're patrolling, they're using drones, they're identifying issues at a very early stage. And so far, this in the last few weeks, we've had a good number of fires, but we've managed to be able to contain them in a maximum of 3 to 4 hours, which is quite a short period of time for a large outdoor fire.
0: Right, and the last one, I think, was in Jowse, so that's okay now, is it?
8: Was on Cuilte property. It was in an area where trees had previously been felled, and a lot of the branches and the scrub from that process ignited, and again, we're going to say people caused that to ignite either by a careless campfire or other means. Again, Cuilte have, in that area, we were considering calling in the helicopters, but we've used them in the last week down around Ashford very effectively, private helicopters that are on call to Cuilte, and again, bringing what could have turned into very large fires into a more manageable and containable extent.
0: All right, great to get the update, Aidan, and everybody take the advice and be safe out there. Thanks very much indeed, Aidan. Good to talk to you as always. Thank you. That's Aidan Dempsey there, the Chief Fire Officer of Wicklow County Council. I mentioned we were going to talk about the changing world, and maybe there's going to be places in the future that we traditionally went on holidays that we won't be able to go again. Or maybe we'll have a lot of people from those areas coming to holiday in Ireland. That's a sort of semi-benign reaction to the current weather and changing climate. But let's talk about it further in just a second.

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11: Morning Show at East Coast now. Europe's ongoing heat wave is having far-reaching consequences with soaring temperatures leading to water shortages and increased risk of wildfires and growing concerns for holidaymakers travelling to popular destinations. Authorities in several countries have introduced water restrictions while extreme heat and dry conditions have fuelled fires and prompted travel warnings in some regions. The changing world. Let's talk to Caroline O'Doherty, climate and science correspondent with the Irish Times. Good morning to you, Caroline.
12: Good morning.
11: Good morning. It certainly is changing and it's getting particularly hot. How bad is it?
12: Well, it's bad. I mean, you know, some of the hot spots that we would talk about, and I mean, in terms of, you know, holiday destinations and, you know, they've always had a period of intense heat in their summer. So they're well used to, you know, getting into the weeds of August, you know, into the third week of August, the heat of the summer is built up and they're well used to kind of having to kind of shut down and, you know, shutter up and do very little for a couple of weeks because that's when the, you know, the searing sun would really heat. They've been used to that forever. It's kind of where the siesta came from, you know. The problem is they're getting it now in May and June and July, you know. So it's not just something that is just something you can deal with. You're now trying to live with that. So that's in the countries where people, you know, the countries that Irish people tend to travel to, you know, these are people who are trying to live and work and, you know, educate and drive buses and just keep society and the economy going in this intense heat. We tend to think about it just about our 2 weeks, you know, that we're heading over there and what's it going to be like. If you can think broader than that, it's very difficult for people in a lot of our European neighbours now. But for, I suppose, being selfish, people do tend to think, well, what about my 2 weeks in the sun? I do think people are probably going to need to rethink it. And yet I'm not sure that, and it's only anecdotal, obviously, at this stage, I'm not sure people do. I think we're very wedded to the idea of getting away from Ireland for the couple of weeks in the summer. There's two big issues. You know, there's cost, and we see it time and time again. Ireland is not, you know, a very cost-effective place to go on holidays, particularly if you've a family. You can certainly get good family deals abroad. And trust. You know, yes, we're having what is actually a really lovely summer. Obviously, it's bringing difficulties in many ways. You know, we were talking about water earlier. We're talking about fires just now. But for most people, it's actually an opportunity to get out and about and get swimming and all that. And it's actually nice. And you can hear an ice cream van going by me here. So that's nice. But, you know, if you've been that person who stayed at home, you know, and spent 2 weeks in a rainy summer, which we also get, you're kind of not likely to take that chance again. You really do want to guarantee the sun. So, you know, I think people are still, I have a feeling people who maybe go, will look to maybe go into the same countries they've always gone to, but if they're in a campsite, they might say, right, we'll fork out for, instead of doing 2 weeks on a campsite, we'll maybe do a week or 10 days in a resort where we know that there's apartments and they're air conditioned and, you know, there's nice shaded pool we can get into. So I think they might look for a different kind of accommodation, or they might think to maybe moving further north. So maybe not the south of France, but, you know, the north of France, maybe not the south and east of Spain, but the north of Spain. Although, I was in the north of Spain at the end of June, and it's a place where, as I say, I bring back holiday photographs and people go, "Where are you in Ireland?" Because they look at the clouds in the sky. You know, it's a place that gets called the Costa Verde. It's green. It gets plenty of rain. And the temperatures, you know, are generally around 22, 23, 24 degrees, maybe 27, 28 in August. And they got hit by the heat wave too, and suddenly they were in 39 and shell shocked. So, you know, it's not even guaranteed if you just change where you're going. I've heard some travel agents say, look, they're getting more queries about, you know, further north again, you know, the Nordic countries and so on. Again, I think if you're a couple or if you're a few mates, those are the kind of places you'll be looking at. But if you're a family and you're trying to do this on a budget and you want a kind of a certainty about what kind of holiday you're going to get, so you will get enough sunshine for everybody to get out and you will have enough amenities and so, and everybody will eat the food, you know, you're still going to look to the traditional places, the Spains, the Italy's, the France, the Greece and all of that, and Portugal. And unfortunately, they are the countries that are being slammed now almost every year with more intensive heat waves.
11: Mm. And the thing is that I've heard scientists talk about this, and they said, yeah, okay, so you're used to getting up to 35 or something like that in June or whatever. I mean, think of it this way, that in 10 years' time it could be 40. That it's not a thing that stops. You say, oh, we've reached a very plateau of heat now. This thing's just going to continue if the trend continues in the weather.
12: Yeah, because the background heat, the level of heat that's just hanging there on the planet has got higher. So everything else is an escalation of that. So I know there are kind of skeptics who still hark back to the amazing summer in Ireland of 1976 when, you know, there were like 2.5 months of constant sunshine. The temperatures then, yes, and in a couple of places they did jump up to sort of 27. I think they got to 30 in a couple of days. But generally speaking, they hovered around 25. And that's, you know, and day after day that brings its challenges. But it wasn't 27, 28, 29, 30, 31, 32. So it's not, we're not really comparing like with like. And we also have this strange thing that's been happening. And it was really notable last year because people can't even remember summer in Ireland last year in 2025. I do remember there were a couple of very nice days, but it was kind of a meh kind of a summer. It was up and down. It was inconsistent. That was actually this summer may break that record. Last summer was our warmest summer on record, and people might say, huh, I don't remember the hype over the big hot days. It was because the heat is averaged over the 24-hour cycle, how much heat, how much warmth is just hanging there, and our nights were ridiculously warm last year. So bear in mind, like, there's literally maybe a couple of degrees in temperature of a difference, and that's just, if you think about it, the sun, where we get our most of our heat, it goes down at night, it's gone, and yet the heat doesn't leave. And that's the trickier thing. If we don't get the cool nights where you can just kind of refresh yourself and the body can relax and it doesn't have to work so hard to cool you down, that makes the whole thing a bit more of an ordeal, because day and night you're trying to cope with the heat. And as I always say to people, like, who think it's not a big deal, I'm saying, okay, you know, do you want the bus driver bringing your kids to summer camp tomorrow to have had 3 or 4 sleepless nights? You know, we have to think about, like, what this does to us as people. Mm. You know, it's not enough to say, oh, well, look, sure, it's only the summer, it's only a couple of weeks or whatever. You know, we're not all on holidays during these times. People are trying to keep essential services going, you know, and to say, you know, do you want a sleepy bus driver who hasn't been able to get a sleep for 3 or 4 nights because his house is too warm, and he, you know, maybe lives in the city and he can't leave the windows open because it's stuffy, or it makes no difference anyway.
11: Just,
12: he's getting behind the wheel for bus. You know, not picking on bus drivers. It's
11: yeah, I know what you mean. Just
12: you
11: know, another aspect.
12: On what the impacts are, yeah.
11: Yeah. Caroline, thank you very much indeed. Enjoy it anyway. It's seldom we get it.
12: Yes, we can do. We just need to be conscious of what the other implications are.
11: Yes, indeed. Caroline O'Doherty, you can read Caroline's regular articles in the Irish Times. She's climate and science correspondent. Okay, morning show at East Coast FM. Oh, really? The world will never be the same again around Avoca. Let's hear about that in a second.
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11: FM. Well, many people went to Avoca Recycling Centre to obviously recycle their goods, but also to have a chat with Miley, Miles Doyle. And guess what? He's retiring after so many years. And it's not just the recycling centre that we could have the impact of Miles Doyle, all the community work, etc., and his commitment to supporting local charities. And he's on the line now. Miles, good morning.
17: Good morning, Declan. How are you?
11: Okay, thank you. So, goodness me, the end of an era here.
17: Declan, look, first of all, I'm only a little bit important for getting me on this radio this morning, but anyway, look, it's nice. It's been fantastic. I've had a fantastic time, and I'm very happy to have got this, to be at this stage and to be so healthy and happy. Things have been great for me.
11: Yeah, many years now in the recycling.
17: Yeah, the recycling end of it would be about, we'd be up on kind of between the landfill and recycling, we're up there on about 37 year, and mm-hmm. on the same site, which is Ballymurty in Avoca. I was blessed to live beside, so close to my work. I would have also been in 13, 14 year with Avoca Mines on the same site. So I'm a total of 50 year on the same site, Declan, so I'm absolutely blessed.
11: Bloomin' hell, I mean, you're part of Wicklow, the fabric of Wicklow, Miles. What are we going to do without you?
17: I don't know about it, don't doubt me. There won't be a problem. I just feel very privileged and blessed I've got to where I am, you know, as I say, to be so healthy and happy. And so I couldn't do it without the help of my wife Lucy and daughter Sandra and all the community, all my work colleagues, friends, people that helped with all the fundraisers and work so hard with us. You don't do this by yourself, of course, Declan. You know, we have been very lucky with fundraisers and very proud to have been involved in raising so much money for all the local groups, and that's probably one of the biggest things that has taken out of my work career.
11: Yeah, well, you were certainly excellent, you know, for raising things, getting involved in the community, helping people gather up so much funds for very worthy causes. You were definitely, you know, essential part of the community and made a huge difference to a lot of people. I'm just thinking about things over those 50 years, Miles. Well, what's changed? I mean, it's obviously Ballymurta and up to recycling is a huge change in how we get rid of our rubbish, I suppose, our stuff. So what differences have you seen?
17: Well, from the landfill end, but obviously while with my years with Wicklow County Council to the recycling, of course, things have progressed unbelievably. You know, the modernisation of how you segregate and deal with waste now from the household in various places has been unbelievable. And in fairness to Wicklow County Council, they have moved very, very smartly with the times and introduced those processes, you know, to adapt to the new situation. So no, there's been a massive change, but very much a change for the better, of course.
11: Yeah, and are Wicklow County Council going to employ about 5 people now to take your place?
17: I think you're undershooting me. I think it's 7 they're looking for now, Declan.
11: They'll need them, Miles. They'll need them.
17: Not at all. No. We've some great people there and very good work colleagues there. And I've a couple of people there on site, like, and there won't be one. All the people that's helped us out over the years, but there's a few guys there with me now, colleagues of mine, day to day, and there won't be one problem. They'll run it much better than I ever did.
11: Well, enjoy your more free time around the house. I hope Lucy doesn't mind you under her feet and all that sort of stuff. So,
17: I bring me back in a few years, we'll have a chat about that. but Declan, if you don't mind, before, and thanks very much for giving me the call. I would like to thank some people, if you don't mind,
11: sure.
17: just again to everybody. It's been tremendous here the last few days. Like, people have been so kind and generous with their wishes and comments, and thanks to the community for all, you know, helping us out with all the fundraising, which again I am very proud of. Like, we would have been involved with the Wicklow Hospice, Rathdrum Cancer Support, as senior citizens in a Volca, various clubs with jerseys and all that stuff, and we did put up the, were involved in putting up the new miners' cross there, and I'd be very interested in local and Irish history. So it's been a blessing, and thanks to, the best way to say it is to, thanks to everybody. That's about it, Declan, really.
11: Great. Keep the text rolling into us as well, Miles. Thanks very much indeed. And best of luck. Good to talk to you. And there he is, Miles Doyle, retiring after 50 years working around that area. And we wish him all the very best in his retirement. Other retirements? Messi, will he be gone after tonight? Anyway, let's have a little chat here with Pat Devlin from, the world of football about the World Cup. Good morning to you, Pat.
18: Morning, Declan. How are you?
11: Okay, thank you. So Spain through, they were impressive, but France were brutal. I didn't take off at all, and I think there was parts of Norway had the same problem. Maybe people are just tired and in the heat or after the long season. What do you put it down to?
18: Yeah, there's a huge, demand on them. But when you get to that stage of a semi-final of a World Cup, the least you want to do is turn up and play and show what you're made of. And everybody, including myself, sort of looked at France as being the ones who were going to win it this year. And, it was absolutely just, disappointing to say the least. I mean, you said brutal, and I would go that far. Their performance was shocking. They'd done nothing for the country. They'd done nothing for themselves on the night. And they let themselves down. For whatever the reason may be, I don't know. It could have been, maybe it was a step too far. Maybe they left a lot behind them in the last couple of games. But they didn't perform. And the behaviour of Mbappe was shocking. Not like him. Very frustrated. And it showed on many occasions, and they'd done nothing. And Spain were robotic. They just controlled the whole thing. They were very skillful. They were clinical when they got the chances, and well organized and very committed. And that's really the answer. And Spain, they're going to be hard to beat. There's no doubt about it.
11: So but let's see about their opposition, Argentina or England. So what do you fancy?
18: Well, I was just going to say to you now, if you look at, I think England will fancy Spain, definitely. I think England and Spain would be a great final. Argentina will be difficult to beat. You need a little bit of luck. I think going back to the Spain game and it's whoever turns up, whoever makes their own luck. And England need to do that, or, as I said, Argentina, keeping Messi quiet. Are they going to put somebody on a man-to-man? I don't know, but I would say this, it's going to be a very intriguing game, and I'm looking really forward to it. I hope it's a better spectacle than last night. That's all I would say.
11: Yeah, but England have a great chance, haven't they?
18: They definitely have, and they will certainly fancy themselves playing Spain in the final. There's no doubt about it. This is the best chance England are ever going to get. And Argentina, a little bit like France, They may be tired. There's players there at a good age, and they just might be that little bit tired. And I think England have some very good players. And if they turn up on the night, and I think they will, they'll turn up tonight, they could certainly beat Argentina.
11: Yes, indeed. Harry has been in great form. Declan Rice is back in action. And as you say, I don't know how we live it down if they win, but that's the usual thing with England.
18: All I say is England lose, get out of that stadium as quick as you can. Or bring a little helmet with you. They've been very well behaved up to now, but I think if they lose, they see this as their best opportunity. The supporters, anyone connected to England, this is their best ever opportunity, and it's Argentina, the old enemy, and I will say they will be delighted to take their scalp if they can, and I think it'll be a great game. I just expect England to win tonight. I really do. I don't see Argentina beating them.
11: Well, let's
18: maybe
11: Let's take a page out of the tabloid press in Britain and say, if England win, all down to Harry Kane, great Irish man from Connemara.
18: Exactly, right. Another Irish man.
11: We claim it. And I'm told Jude Bellingham is part of Ireland as well. So there you go. Yeah. Woo-hoo-hoo.
18: They're half of Britain.
11: Come on, Ireland, England, whatever, tonight.
18: Before you go, I have to say this.
11: Yeah.
18: I'd like to congratulate Wicklow GA on a fantastic result in Croke Park over the weekend. I had one of our ex-players playing, Johnny Carlin, and he's from Donegal, but by God, he gave it everything on Saturday. So, look, to everybody in the GA, and particularly winning the Tailteann Cup, it's fantastic, and I'm delighted for them. Onwards and upwards.
11: Thanks very much indeed, Pat Devlin. Enjoy tonight, Pat. We'll talk again before Sunday. Thank you. Bye. And that's it for today. Our producer, Sinead Keogh, for me, Declan Meehan. Another day to enjoy in the weather. And we'll see you back for Thursday's edition tomorrow. Bye-bye.
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28: It's 12 o'clock live from the East Coast News Centre. Good afternoon, I'm John Hart. Over 100,000 referrals were made last year to Tusla. It's a new record number for the Child and Family Agency. The referrals relate to over 55,000 individual children. The most common reason for the contact was emotional abuse at 45%, followed by physical abuse, neglect and sexual abuse. The CEO of Barnardo, Stephen Moffat, has told The Morning Show on East Coast FM that while the devil is in the detail, helping affected children is integral to their futures.
29: Varying degrees of the referrals in terms of the impact on children and what exactly is happening to them at the different levels. Some of the referrals may be relatively low neglect, others that are very, very serious abuse. But they are children. It has big impact on their childhoods, their current developments, but also has a huge impact on their futures. You know, a lot of these children will be experiencing trauma as a result of this neglect or abuse that they're going through.
28: Requiem Mass for the late Jamie Carney is underway in Killarney. The 43-year-old from New York was found dead at her home on Muckross Road in the County Kerry town on the 7th of July. Family and friends have gathered at St Mary's Cathedral for the funeral of the mother of one. The service will be followed by a private cremation. The investigation into her death has now been upgraded to murder while a person of interest remains in custody in Jordan. Gardaí and Wicklow are renewing their appeal on the 17th anniversary of the murder of Paul Frank Byrne. The 20-year-old's remains were found in a wooded area near Blessington 2 weeks after he was last seen in Talla in Dublin, having left in a wine-coloured Mitsubishi Charisma. Five arrests have been made in connection with the case since 2009. No one's been brought to justice. His remains were found on the 29th of July 2010. Detective Inspector Seamus Ryan from Bregar, the station, has made this appeal on East Coast FM.
0: Who's to say allegiances might have changed over the years? 17 years on, relationships or associations may have changed. So just with the passage of time, people might now feel more comfortable sharing information with Gardaí. No matter how insignificant they feel, the information may be, it could be that little piece of the puzzle that helps us to make progress with this investigation. Any information that they may have since 2009 to come forward, and we always assure the public that we will treat anyone assisting the investigation in a sensitive manner and in the strictest of confidence.
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28: Ish Gairn's asking people across County Wicklow to cut back on water use, with the warm weather pushing demand faster than supplies can be treated, with customers in Glenealy, Kiltegan, Rathdrum, Tinnehealy and its surrounds being asked to help reservoirs recover with overnight restrictions possible if demand stays high. A water conservation order kicks in tomorrow to run until the 26th of August, covering most of North Wicklow along the N11, including Bray, Greystones, Newtown, Mount Kennedy, Ashford and Wicklow Town. And new figures show Wicklow remains one of the cheapest counties for car insurance, despite slipping down a table. The Chill Insurance Pricing Index puts Wicklow's average premium at €592, ranking it third cheapest nationally, behind both Waterford and Kilkenny. That's your latest news update.
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28: Very warm, hot in fact in most places, with temperatures reaching around 28 degrees at best in parts of the county today, but a little cooler near the eastern coast with light to moderate breezes. Temperatures generally staying very, very warm. At the moment in Glenealy, it's 22 degrees. All the latest Wicklow news now available on the East Coast FM website and app.
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Brand new music from the band Florence Road from Bray. Good one for the girls hanging out to dry. Good afternoon, it's Tommy Green, East Coast Afternoons, broadcasting live today from Comfort Keepers at 9 to 10, the Mall, Wicklow Town, right beside the library for the grand opening of the new Wicklow office. Comfort Keepers, of course, providing care across County Wicklow. A little later on, I'll be catching up with the CEO, Colette Gleeson, and we'll be chatting about what Comfort Keepers have to offer. If you are out and about, do drop in. All the girls are here. Suzanne, Rosanna, Stephanie, Sophie, Katie, Jessica, Aoife, Saoirse and Cody. And they're here on hand this afternoon. Drop in, say hello. They have a lovely spread of cakes and sandwiches and everything here. So we'd love to see you on this nice, bright, sunny afternoon. We're at Comfort Keepers in their brand new office, 9 to 10 the Mall, Wicklow Town, right beside the library. 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

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Tommy Green here live from the brand new Comfort Keepers office in Wicklow Town. We're celebrating the official opening. 9 to 10, the mall in Wicklow Town, right beside the library. 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Comfort Keepers, of course, providing care across County Wicklow. We're celebrating the official opening. 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And all this week, with thanks to Bord Gáis Energy, we would like to send you to the Bord Gáis Energy Theatre to see the West End musical, Mean Girls, the award-winning musical. 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I have a pair of tickets to give away once again to Mean Girls today. And what I want you to do is identify the artist or the song from this power ballad.

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0: 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Leave Right Now, Will Young, the original winner of Pop Stars way back in the day. Still sounding great. Tommy Green here, live from the brand new Comfort Keepers office in Wicklow Town. We're celebrating the official opening today, so why not drop in and say hello, join the celebrations, find out what it's all about here. There's plenty of feel-good music through the afternoon till 4 o'clock with one of Ireland's leading home care providers with over 21 years of experience. 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And if you're thinking of a career within the healthcare system, why don't you come in and speak to the team about care and careers? The website, comfortkeepers.ie. Let's have a look at the weather for the county.
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0: Now, another warm, dry afternoon, sunny with highs today of 20 to 24 degrees and a light to moderate east or northeasterly breeze. Currently here in Wicklow Town, it's 20 degrees. The word on weather.
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4: Hi, I'm Nikki. Guns N' Roses have launched a fan giveaway as part of their 2026 tour, raising funds for suicide prevention. 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The American Foundation for Suicide Prevention is praising the band for using their global platform to help others. Meghan Markle has been nominated for a Daytime Emmy Award for her Netflix series With Love, Meghan. Her 8-part cookery and lifestyle show features celebrities like Chrissy Teigen, Mindy Kaling and her husband, Britain's Prince Harry. Winners will be announced at a ceremony at the Hollywood Palladium in LA in October. And Chandler Kinney says seeing Lexi Minitree in costume as Elle Woods was freaky because she looked so much like Reese Witherspoon. She stars in the Legally Blonde prequel on Prime Video, which finished shooting its second season before the first was released this month. Chandler says watching the work Lexi put in the role was inspiring.
5: We first met Reese and like she was standing next to Lexi and I was like,
6: the resemblance is
5: so
6: uncanny.
5: Meta, but huge shout out to Lexi for the research, the dedication, the commitment to the craft. I don't think there's anybody on this planet Earth that's seen that movie more than Lexi Minitree.
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0: East Coast FM, Wicklow's favourite radio station, Tommy Green in the afternoon, midday today, Wednesday, of course, and we're broadcasting live from the brand new offices of Comfort Keepers in Wicklow Town. Hope I'm finding you well this afternoon. I'm joined now by Colette Gleeson, the CEO of Comfort Keepers. Colette, good afternoon.
1: Hi, Tom, how are you? Thanks so much for having us.
0: Thank you for inviting us. The offices are superb. They're really, really well laid out. All the staff are here on hand to welcome everybody that comes in. And we'd love to get everybody in this afternoon around the county to find out what they could do for their family, or, in fact, if you're looking for a career within the healthcare system.
1: Yeah.
0: Colette.
1: Yeah, we have plenty of opportunities, I suppose. But first of all, we're absolutely delighted to be here. It's a beautiful day in Wicklow Town. And we're delighted to be open a kind of a community hub and be very much part of the community here in and across Wicklow. We have, I suppose, getting us going, we have 150 roles that we're looking to fill, both from care and frontline staff to supervisors in the office, recruitment, lots of opportunities. And even within, I suppose, training and qualifications, we offer a lot of support with that to make sure that you have what you need.
0: Up to the QQI
1: absolutely.
0: Qualifications.
1: And ultimately, you know, home care and home support is in ever much demand. And what we want to do is create a huge community of care across Wicklow. So if families, if clients, potential clients want to come in and talk to us, we have some great staff here on hand that can help them navigate through care, understand what supports are available, how to get them, what a good life can look like. And then we offer a lot of both career opportunities, training opportunities for people who would like to join us and, I suppose, work with us on building that community of care, because community at Comfort Keepers is one of the most important things.
0: Both as
1: an organisation, we want to be a good citizen within our communities, but what we want to really do is focus on how important community is to your longevity, to your well-being, and ultimately you know people want to stay at home, they want to stay part of the communities they help build and shape, close to what they love the most, you know, their family, their memories, even the people that annoy them, but they want to stay close to who they are.
0: Sure.
1: And that's really the mission behind the care in Comfort Keepers,
0: keep
1: you connected.
0: Connected with everybody and everything
1: around
0: you.
1: And as much as that, we hope that supports people as best they can.
0: Sure.
1: It's also such a rewarding thing to be part of this. It's a super team we have here in Wicklow. Amazing people.
0: I've met some of the girls this morning. They're all really, really nice, bubbly, helpful. You know, the warmth you feel when you come into the office from them, you know, they're all very welcoming.
1: Thank you. And look, that is exactly what the people give and bring, and what our staff bring, and what the culture of Comfort Keepers is about, is that care and that compassion and that warmth. You know, we strive for excellence. We cannot guarantee perfection because, you know, it's a human service, but we always show up. And we're really looking for people that want to join us.
0: You just said something there.
1: Yeah.
0: The human connection.
1: Yes.
0: And that really is very, very important.
1: Yes. It's a human service.
0: Yeah.
1: It's delivered by humans for humans who need it.
0: Yeah.
1: And what we really want to do is be inclusive, create that community between our clients, our families, our staff, of that human understanding and empathy and grace, actually, as well, which is really important to us.
0: So you're looking for people to join your team.
1: Yes.
0: Come down.
1: Yes.
0: 9 to 10 the mall, Wicklow Town.
1: Yes.
0: Check it out.
1: Yeah.
0: Or you can go to the website, comfortkeepers.ie. But we're here this afternoon. If you'd like to drop in, speak to the team about care or becoming a carer.
1: Yeah.
0: Thank you very much indeed. That is Colette Gleeson, the CEO of Comfort Keepers. Thank you very much indeed, Colette.
1: Thank you so much, Tom. Take care.
0: All the best for the rest of the afternoon.
1: Thank you.
0: Thank you. On the way, we've got the 1 o'clock news update from the East Coast Newsroom. After one, the All Request launch, and another opportunity for you to enter our Bord Gáis Éireann competition.
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14: Hey, it's 1 o'clock live from the East Coast News Centre. Good afternoon. I'm John Hart.
15: And I'm Jamie Ryan.
14: Mourners at the funeral of Jamie Carney brought a statue of an angel, a photograph of her daughter, a cowboy hat and a passport to the altar today. The 43-year-old mother of one, who was originally from Westchester in New York, was found dead at her home on the Muckross Road in Killarney in County Kerry last week. The investigation into her death has been upgraded to murder, and a person of interest is now being held in Jordan. Father Kieran O'Brien delivered the homily and said Miss Carney's real love in life was her daughter, Michaela.
16: And 5 years ago, made a big decision, and that was to move from New York to Killarney. And so you, her family in New York, you were happy for her, that she and Michaela had found a place that they call home.
15: Over 100,000 referrals were made to Tusla last year. It's a new record number for the Child and Family Agency. The referrals were late to over 55,000 individual children. The most common reason for the contact was emotional abuse at 45%, followed by physical abuse, neglect and sexual abuse. The CEO of Bernardos, Stephen Moffat, told the morning show on East Coast FM that while the devil is in the detail, helping affected children is integral to their futures.
17: There is varying degrees of the referrals in terms of the impact on children and what exactly is happening to them at the different levels. Some of the referrals may be relatively low neglect, to others that are very, very serious abuse. But they are children. It has big impact on their childhoods, their current developments, but also has a huge impact on their futures. You know, a lot of these children will be experiencing trauma as a result of this neglect or abuse that they're going through.
14: Gardaí and Wicklow are renewing their appeal on the 17th anniversary of the murder of Paul Frank Byrne. The 20-year-old's remains were found in a wooded area near Blessington 2 weeks after he was last seen in the Talla area of Dublin, having left in a wine-coloured Mitsubishi Charisma. Five people have been arrested in connection with the investigation since 2009. No one's been brought to justice. His remains were found on the 29th of July 2010. Detective Inspector Seamus Ryan from Braeguard, the station, has made this appeal on East Coast FM.
18: Who's to say allegiances might have changed over the years? 17 years on, relationships or associations may have changed. So just with the passage of time, people might now feel more comfortable sharing information with Gardaí, and no matter how insignificant they feel the information may be, it could be that little piece of the puzzle that helps us to make progress with this investigation. Any information that they may have since 2009 to come forward, and we always assure the public that we will treat anyone assisting the investigation in a sensitive manner and in the strictest of confidence.
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15: An outright ban on e-scooters would make it easier for Gardaí to seize them. That's according to the Garda Commissioner. The government is considering a range of measures to address growing safety concerns around their use. Options include introducing licensing requirements, tax and insurance rules, or banning e-scooters altogether. The Garda Commissioner, Justin Kelly, has been appearing before the Oireachtas Transport Committee today.
20: Well, I mean, it would certainly make it far easier for us around seizure. At the moment, again, you can imagine the difficulties. You can't use an e-scooter in a public place if you're under 16. So even for us identifying people who's under 16, I mean, it's difficult. People who are wearing masks, they're wearing balaclavas going around in them, around communities.
14: 20 counties are now under a high temperature warning. The alert impacting the Midlands, West and South will be in place until Friday morning. Mid Erin says temperatures are set to exceed 27 degrees and not drop below 15 degrees at night time. Meanwhile, a status orange fire warning remains in place through Wicklow amid the possibility of forest fires due to the high temperatures. Wicklow Fire Chief Aidan Dempsey's told the morning show on East Coast FM what some of the causes of recent fires have been in the locality.
21: The bottom of the disposable barbecue heats up to very high temperatures and has contributed to a number of significant fires in Wicklow over the years. And we're asking people to not use them in forests or in amenity areas because they're very difficult to quench. That advice would extend to campfires as well. They can cause fires under the ground in peaty areas or when you leave, quietly spread and cause a fire.
15: US forces have launched a fresh wave of attacks on Iran. The Central Command says it aims to further degrade military capabilities used by Tehran to target commercial shipping in the Strait of Hormuz. It follows a fourth consecutive night of strikes. Iranian authorities say 7 army personnel were killed and more than 260 people were injured overnight. Military analyst Robert Clark says today's strikes are the first daytime attacks in some time.
22: Well, my calculations, the 7th in 8 days worth of strikes, and as you say, it's the first really sort of like during the daytime hours, particularly the volume of which they're doing. I think it's more of an indication that they're starting to degrade in a significant way anyway the air defence capabilities along the Persian Gulf for the Iranian infrastructure that's used to target the cargoes.
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14: A major boost locally, home care provider Comfort Keepers has opened a new office on the Mall in Wicklow Town with the creation of 150 jobs right through the county. The company's home support services for older people and those with additional needs is an award-winning company in excess of 20 years in operation. Comfort Keepers says it wants to hear from anyone interested in a career in care as it looks to meet growing demand for home care across the county. Its CEO, Colette Gleeson, has told East Coast FM News of what the many roles that are available.
23: Opportunity is endless for career development progression within Comfort Keepers. We're a national organisation, and within Wicklow we're starting off with 150 roles, from office and supervisor roles to our most important frontline care staff. So we're really interested in meeting with both potential people that love to work with us and provide that care in the community and support the community, but also families of potential clients want to come in and have a conversation about what care and what support can look like.
15: Ishka Éireann is asking people across Wicklow to cut back on water use, with the warm weather pushing demand faster than supplies can be treated. Customers in Glenealy, Kiltegan, Rathdrum, Tinhealy and surrounds are being asked to help reservoirs recover, and overnight restrictions possible if demand stays high. A water conservation order kicks in tomorrow to run until the 26th of August, covering Bray, Greystones, Newtown, Mount Kennedy, Ashford and Wicklow Town. Ishka Éireann's Margaret Attridge told The Morning Show on East Coast FM how customer use is exceeding capacity.
24: For the most part in this case, it's not our water sources. Additional usage on the customer side is surpassing the capacity of our treatment plants. Our treatment plants don't have that 20% headroom to cater for that ongoing increased capacity on an ongoing basis. That's why, you know, we're just asking people, if everybody made that small drop, our treatment plants would manage sustained supply right throughout the day. And there is plenty of water in our natural storage reservoirs from all that rain.
14: Legal letters have now been sent to 10 suspected so-called dodgy box resellers around the country. The cease and desist warnings were issued after Sky and the Federation Against Copyright Theft identified the individuals and their addresses. They're based in Carlow, Cork, Dublin, Galway, Kildare, Laois and Limerick. FACTS Nick Sumner says the notices instruct those targeted to stop selling illegal IPTV subscriptions, which are generally known as dodgy boxes.
0: Yes, the focus of this campaign is the servicing or the serving of cease and desist notices. And they are as they sound. There are a notice that instructs the individuals that we've identified to stop selling IPTV subscriptions or that they face further action, which might include civil proceedings or a referral to the Gardaí.
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15: New CSO figures show Ireland's exports fell by 29% in May to €16.5 billion, mainly because pharmaceutical exports to the United States dropped sharply after last year's surge. The United States...

0: percent, while outside the capital they were up 7.3%. On your currency markets, a euro will get you 85 pence sterling, one US dollar and 14 cents, 185 Japanese yen, and shares in Bank of Ireland are trading at €20.15.
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3: News emerging today. The Department of Sport have announced a €4 million investment under their Women in Sport programme for 2026, double the amount invested 4 years ago, and designed to promote women's involvement in sport, including active participation, coaching and governance. According to the Irish Sports Monitor, for last year, 46% of Irish women participate in sport on a weekly basis, down by 1% from the previous year. The second of the World Cup semi-finals takes place this evening in Atlanta, where England and Argentina renewed their acquaintance. Their most recent meeting was in 2002. Thomas Tuchel's side attempted to reach their second World Cup final ever, the last of course 1966. The manager aware of the threats the defending champions pose, but maintains he is not spooked.
4: They're high quality players, very experienced in every position. We prepare for the best version of Argentina. We expect and hope and demand the best of ourselves for top football match. I think every team in the world is beatable. So is Argentina, so is us.
3: Kickoff is at 8. The winners will face Spain in the final on Sunday. In transfer news, Sunderland have completed the signing of Thomas Meunier on a 2-year deal. The Belgian was available on a free transfer after leaving Lille at the end of the last season. The International Cricket Board's revamped the format for the 2027 Men's World Cup. The field has been cut from 14 teams to 12 following a preliminary round. Defending Tour de France winner Tadej Pogacar has extended his lead after taking the third stage win of his campaign yesterday. He finished strongly to now go ahead of Jonas Vingegaard by 3 minutes and 36 seconds. Ireland's Ben Healy up to 91st overall. And in local Gaelic games tonight, Senior Hurling League final at Echelon Park in Aucrim has been postponed as a mark of respect following a sudden bereavement in Carnew. Carnew Emmets were due to face Bray Emmets. Wicklow County Board have confirmed a new date for the match will be established in due course.
5: 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Sounds delicious. 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
0: Dry and sunny today, and it'll be very warm or hot in most places with temperatures reaching 23 to 28 degrees, but a little colder near the east coast as a light to moderate easterly breeze continues. Currently in Dunlavin, it is 21 degrees. All the latest Wicklow news is available on the East Coast FM website and app.
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If you're out and about, drop in, say hello to us. We'll play a request for you, and you can join in the celebrations. Plenty of feel-good music through the afternoon with one of Ireland's leading home care providers with over 21 years' experience and their ISO accredited and a HSE approved provider. And they're also looking for carers to join the team. So if you're looking for a career, why not come in and speak the team here? And the website is comfortkeepers.ie. The All Request Lunch, 087 77 11 103, if you'd like to hear one of your favourites this Wednesday afternoon. Hi to John Furlong in Rathdrum, who requested one of his favourites on WhatsApp. Another chance to win with thanks to Bord Gáis Energy. We're going to send you to the Bord Gáis Energy Theatre to watch the award-winning West End musical Mean Girls. Details of that very shortly. East Coast Afternoons. You're

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Good afternoon, it's Tommy Green with you. And the All Request Lunch with a beautiful song from the Fugees, Killing Me Softly, of course, originally hit for the late Roberta Flack way back in the 1970s, kick-started her career. 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We're celebrating the official opening. 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But we're here this afternoon until 4 o'clock, and we've got our Bord Gáis Energy Theatre giveaway as well. With thanks to Bord Gáis, we're giving you the chance to win double tickets, two tickets to Mean Girls, the award-winning West End musical. 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
0: On the Event Guide today, the Stephen Murtha Cup Legends match with Stevie Staunton and Ronnie Whelan sees Newtown United legends take on Shamrock Rovers legends at Matt Kelly Community Grounds on Saturday, August the 8th. There's a gala evening afterwards at the Parkview Hotel, Newtown, Mount Kennedy. For details and tickets, you can contact Mick on 085 871 9063. The classic Beatles come to the Mermaid Arts Centre Friday the 17th and Saturday the 18th of July. 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Details and bookings, mermaidartcentre.ie. 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
1: 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We're broadcasting live today from the brand new Comfort Keepers office here in Wicklow Town. We're situated at 9 to 10 at the Mall, Wicklow Town, right beside the library for the grand opening of the brand new Wicklow office. And the new Wicklow office brings trusted care closer to local families. Home is more than a place, it's with connection, comfort and belonging. And over half of Irish adults would choose home care over leaving their community. The focus is on dignity, independence and connection, and they are now recruiting locally with career opportunities available. They are also the community impact partner of the GAA and the GPA, and you can find out more at comfortkeepers.ie. And we've got to say good afternoon to all the guys in Comfort Keepers here today. Can I put in a request? Please wish the Comfort Keepers Wicklow office the very best of luck on their opening today. That's from Dorina, Louise, Patricia in the Comfort Keepers Kildare branch. So good afternoon to you guys. 087-77-11-103. We've music next from Taylor Swift from the brand new Toy Story movie on the way.
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1: Now, continuing dry and sunny for the afternoon, hot with temperatures of 20 to 28 degrees. It'll be coolest along the coast with moderate easterly breeze, and currently 21 degrees in Arklow. The word on weather.
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Two-Door Cinema Club, all the way from Bangor and County Down. Something good can work on East Coast Afternoons. Hi there, Tommy Green with you. And I got to say hi to Mia and to Aoife, who are with us this afternoon. We've got Ray, one of their favourites, Where's My Husband, on the way after two. Broadcasting live today from Comfort Keepers, their brand new office here at in Wicklow Town. 9 to 10, the mall, right beside the library for the grand opening of the new Wicklow office. 087 77 11 103. We've got our Bord Gáis Energy Theatre giveaway as well. 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

0: After two, we've got music from Ace of Base and All That She Wants, the 2 o'clock news, sport and weather update on the way from the East Coast Newsroom.
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9: Good afternoon. It is 2 o'clock from the East Coast FM newsroom. I'm Jamie Ryan. 20 counties are under a high temperature warning. The alert impacting the Midlands, West and South remains in place until Friday morning. Met Aaron says temperatures are set to go above 27 degrees and not drop below 15 degrees at night time. Meanwhile, the Federation of Early Childhood Providers says some creches are closing this afternoon as temperatures in buildings are above the regulations set out by TUSLA. Chairperson Elaine Dunn is disappointed the government hasn't offered more support to childcare providers as the heatwave continues.
10: The schools are closed, and I think if the schools were open, this would have been addressed. But it seems to me that the childcare sector is left to its own devices, and we're on the wing and the prayer when it comes to looking after the children, when it comes to this heat wave that is here.
9: A man charged with the murder of Anthony Long in West Dublin earlier this month has been remanded in custody. The legal team representing 42-year-old Darren McNamee of Talbot Hall Riverbank in Swords in Dublin has sought an independent pathology report. Alex Rowley reports.
11: Anthony Long was seriously injured in an incident at Parsextown Drive in Mulhuddart in the early hours of July 3rd. He was discovered at the scene with severe injuries and was rushed to hospital where he died 2 days later. Gardaí told the court Mr. McNamee was arrested at Blanchardstown Garda Station just before 4 a.m. today and made no reply when charged. He was automatically remanded in custody by the judge as the district court can't grant bail for murder charges. His defence applied for an independent pathology report to be provided. Judge David McHugh said the charge was the most serious in the criminal code and that there appeared to be extensive forensics. He ordered that the report be preserved in accordance with standard operating procedures. Darren McNamee will appear at Cloverhill District Court next week via video link.
9: The most common reason for referrals to TUSLA last year was emotional abuse. The agency received a record-breaking more than 100,000 child welfare referrals in 2025. The annual report for the year shows physical abuse accounted for over a quarter of contacts made, while neglect and sexual abuse also featured highly. TUSLA CEO Kate Duggan says the majority of their work is about protecting and building resilience within families.
12: Over 60% of our work is preventative work, and that means that almost 60% of our referrals are referrals not where there is evidence of abuse or harm, but where there are indications that a child's welfare there's a concern about. But we also recognising changing need in terms of referrals, increased referrals for neglect.
9: And that is your latest news update.
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9: The Department of Sport has announced a €4 million investment under their Women in Sport programme in 2026. The allocation is double the amount invested by the state 4 years ago and is designed to promote women's involvement in sport, including active participation, coaching and governance. According to the Irish Sports Monitor 2025, 46% of women participate in sport weekly, down just 1% from the previous year. Over to soccer. England take on Argentina in this evening's World Cup semi-final in Atlanta. Thomas Tuchel's side are bidding to make just their second showpiece in the country's history. The manager is aware of the threats that the defending champions pose, but maintains he isn't spooked.
14: They're high-quality players, very experienced in every position. We prepare for the best version of Argentina. We expect and hope and demand the best of ourselves for top football match. I think every team in the world is beatable, so is Argentina. So is us.
9: That game kicks off at 8 p.m. tonight. Sunderland have completed the signing of Thomas Meunier on a 2-year deal. The Belgian defender was available on a free transfer after leaving Lille at the end of last season. The 34-year-old featured 3 times for his country at the World Cup. And in cycling, defending Tour de France champion Tadej Pogačar has extended his lead after taking his 3rd stage victory of this year's race. He finished strong in yesterday's mountain stage to go 3 minutes and 36 seconds ahead of Jonas Vingegaard. Ireland's Ben Healy has moved up to 91st in general classification. Riders set off from Vichy and take on a flat route over 161 kilometres today. And that is your sport for now.
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9: Dry and sunny today. It'll be very warm and hot in most places with temperatures reaching 23 to 28 degrees, but a little cooler near the East Coast as a light to moderate easterly breeze continues. Currently in Arclo, it's 21 degrees. All the latest Wicklow news is available on the East Coast FM website and app.
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Tommy Green with you, Wednesday afternoon, with George Ezra and Shotgun. We're broadcasting live today in beautiful, sunny Wicklow town for the opening of the brand new Comfort Keepers office, 9 to 10 the Mall, Wicklow town, right beside the library, the grand opening of the new Wicklow office today. Why not drop by, say hello, and join in the celebrations. Chat to the crew here. If you're looking for a career in Comfort Keepers, well, they've lots of opportunities and openings, so do drop in and talk to the gang here at 9 to 10 the Mall, Wicklow Town, right beside the library. Their mission to help people live safely and independently at home with personalised home care tailored to the individual's needs, including companionship, personal care, dementia and Alzheimer's care, disability support, respite and palliative care, overnight and complex care, with support for children with additional needs as well. Comfortkeepers.ie is where you'll find out more. 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

0: does summer in Wicklow mean to you?
1: Ice creams and hanging around on the green near the castle. Yeah, it's just a very welcoming place. There's a little beach around there. I've come here many times with my boat, and my crew love going for a swim on the beach there, going into town for a pint or in the yacht club if it's open. So yeah, it's a great town to visit.
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What a great tune from the now defunct Kerry band, Walking on Cars with Speeding Cars. 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We're enjoying the sunshine and the company of the staff of Comfort Keepers, the brand new office and the grand opening today, 9 to 10, the Mall, Wicklow Town, right beside the library. You're enjoying feel-good music and while finding out how Comfort Keepers has been helping people live safely and independently at home for more than 21 years. 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Why not drop in, say hello and celebrate with us today. We're broadcasting live until 4 o'clock this afternoon. Also today and of course all week with thanks to Bord Gáis Energy, we're sending you to the Bord Gáis Energy Theatre to see the award-winning musical Mean Girls. 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
0: Continuing sunny through the afternoon, warm and highs of 20 to 26 degrees in a light to moderate east or northeasterly breeze. Currently in Enniskerry, it's sitting at 21 degrees. That's the word on weather.
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4: Hi, I'm Nikki. A leading Hollywood union has become the latest group to challenge Paramount's $110 billion buyout of Warner Brothers. The Writers Guild of America has filed a lawsuit saying the merger will lower wages and cut jobs for TV and movie writers. Both companies are hoping to close the deal later on this month, saying they want to extend opportunities for behind-the-scenes staff. Maura Higgins has been lauded as one of the world's most influential celebrities. The Longford native has been listed in the Time 100 Creators list for 2026. It celebrates the top 100 online creators. Time says while many reality stars struggle to transition to long-term success, the Love Island star has done that precisely. Anya Taylor-Joy says her family is feeling the pressure ahead of the World Cup semi-final clash between England and Argentina. The teams go head-to-head at 8 o'clock this evening in Atlanta. The British Argentine actor joked the upcoming match has left relatives divided over who to support.
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16: 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No.

Massive Irish on East Coast Afternoons. Hi there, Tommy Green with the Hothouse Flowers. And don't go. This week, with thanks to Bord Gáis Energy and the Bord Gáis Energy Theatre, we would like to send you to see the award-winning West End musical Mean Girls. 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We've been asking you to identify our power ballads, and I want to know the name of the song or the artist that is performing this power ballad.

0: 087-77-11-103. Let me know the artist or the title of that power ballad, and I could be sending you to Mean Girls at the Bord Gáis Energy Theatre. All with thanks to Bord Gáis Energy. Bord Gáis Energy, know your power. We've got the 3 o'clock news, sport and weather update on the way from the East Coast Newsroom, and a decade decider from a band who have been performing together from the early 60s. They've just released a new album, and we've got one of their big hits from one of their studio albums on the Decade Decider after 3.
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3: The Wicklow to Bray head-to-head challenge is on this Sunday. 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
15: Good afternoon. It is 3 o'clock from the East Coast FM newsroom. I'm Jamie Ryan. 20 counties are under a high temperature warning. The alert impacting the Midlands, West and South remains in place until Friday morning. Met Aaron says temperatures are set to go above 27 degrees and not drop below 15 degrees at night time. Meanwhile, the Federation of Early Childhood Providers says some creches are closing this afternoon as temperatures in buildings are above the regulations set out by TUSLA. Chairperson Elaine Dunn is disappointed the government hasn't offered more support to childcare providers as the heatwave continues.
16: The schools are closed, and I think if the schools were open, this would have been addressed. But it seems to me that the childcare sector is left to its own devices, and we're on the wing and the prayer when it comes to looking after the children, when it comes to this heat wave that is here.
15: A man charged with the murder of Anthony Long in West Dublin earlier this month has been remanded in custody. The legal team representing 42-year-old Darren McNamee of Talbot Hall Riverbank in Swords in Dublin has sought an independent pathology report. Alex Rowley reports.
17: Anthony Long was seriously injured in an incident at Parsextown Drive in Mulhuddart in the early hours of July 3rd. He was discovered at the scene with severe injuries and was rushed to hospital where he died 2 days later. Gardaí told the court Mr. McNamee was arrested at Blanchardstown Garda Station just before 4 a.m. today and made no reply when charged. He was automatically remanded in custody by the judge as the district court can't grant bail for murder charges. His defence applied for an independent pathology report to be provided. Judge David McHugh said the charge was the most serious in the criminal code and that there appeared to be extensive forensics. He ordered that the report be preserved in accordance with standard operating procedures. Darren McNamee will appear at Cloverhill District Court next week via video link.
15: The most common reason for referrals to TUSLA last year was emotional abuse. The agency received a record-breaking more than 100,000 child welfare referrals in 2025. The annual report for the year shows physical abuse accounted for over a quarter of contacts made, while neglect and sexual abuse also featured highly. TUSLA CEO Kate Duggan says the majority of their work is about protecting and building resilience within families.
18: Over 60% of our work is preventative work, and that means that almost 60% of our referrals are referrals not where there is evidence of abuse or harm, but where there are indications that a child's welfare there's a concern about. But we also recognising changing need in terms of referrals, increased referrals for neglect.
15: And that is your latest news update.
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15: Starting with Gaelic games, tonight's Senior Hurling League final at Echelon Park in Ockram has been postponed as a mark of respect following a sudden bereavement in Carnew. Carnew Emmets were due to play Bray Emmets. Wicklow County Board has said that a new date will be confirmed in due course. The Department of Sport has announced a €4 million investment under their Women in Sport programme in 2026. The allocation is double the amount invested by the state 4 years ago and is designed to promote women's involvement in sport, including active participation, coaching and governance. According to the Irish Sports Monitor 2025, 46% of women participate in sport weekly, down just 1% from the previous year. Over to soccer. England take on Argentina in this evening's World Cup semi-final in Atlanta. Thomas Tuchel's side are bidding to make just their second showpiece in the country's history. The manager is aware of the threats that the defending champions pose, but maintains he isn't spooked.
19: They're high-quality players, very experienced in every position. We prepare for the best version of Argentina. We expect and hope and demand the best of ourselves for top football match. I think every team in the world is beatable, so is Argentina. So is us.
15: That game kicks off at 8 p.m. tonight. Sunderland have completed the signing of Thomas Meunier on a 2-year deal. The Belgian defender was available on a free transfer after leaving Lille at the end of last season. The 34-year-old featured 3 times for his country at the World Cup. And in cycling, defending Tour de France champion Tadej Pogačar has extended his lead after taking his 3rd stage victory of this year's race. He finished strong in yesterday's mountain stage to go 3 minutes and 36 seconds ahead of Jonas Vingegaard. Ireland's Ben Healy has moved up to 91st in general classification. Riders set off from Vichy and take on a flat route over 161 kilometres today. And that is your sport for now.
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15: Dry and sunny today. It'll be very warm and hot in most places with temperatures reaching 23 to 28 degrees, but a little cooler near the East Coast as a light to moderate easterly breeze continues. Currently in Arclo, it's 21 degrees. All the latest Wicklow news is available on the East Coast FM website and app.
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I'm Tommy Green, broadcasting live today from the brand new Comfort Keepers office, celebrating the grand opening at 9 to 10, the Mall, Wicklow Town, right beside the library. If you're out and about Wicklow Town, do pop in and say hello to us. The Rolling Stones and Miss You, the Decade Decider from 1978. On the 15th of July, the Rolling Stones in 1978 began a two-week run at the top of the US albums charts with the very popular album Some Girls, and we took the big hit from it, Miss You. Despite the popularity of the album, it marked their 16th LP in the US. The Peter Coriston designed jacket cover, the sleeve of the album, caused quite a stir among some of the era's biggest celebrities. The images, which featured the likenesses of Lucille Ball, Farrah Fawcett Major, Judy Garland, Raquel Welch and Marilyn Monroe, was instantly challenged by some of the women and or their estates. And Mr. Coriston had to change the album without the starlets' faces, and the album was promptly reissued without them, redesigned. But if you had a copy of the original album, it's worth a few bob now, I can tell you. And of course, the Rolling Stones have just released a new album. They released it last week. It's called Foreign Tongues, and it features collaborations with the likes of Paul McCartney and Robert Smith. The Rolling Stones are Decade Decider this Wednesday afternoon on East Coast FM. On a

Feel good music from Maroon 5, Girls Like You on East Coast Afternoons. It's Tommy Green with you, enjoying the feel good music, the sunshine, while finding out how Comfort Keepers has been helping people live safely and independently at home for more than 21 years. 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

0: Dermot Kennedy and the funeral. 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What a gig. 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
0: Staying dry, sunny and warm for the rest of the afternoon into this evening. Highs of 20 to 26 degrees. Currently in Aucrim, it's 23 degrees. The word on weather.
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0: Queen, Under Pressure, wrapping up the programme today from Comfort Keepers, 9 to 10, the Mall, Wicklow Town, right beside the library for the grand opening of the brand new Wicklow office. We'd like to say thank you to all the staff here, making us so, so welcome, and to Colette and all the team here at Comfort Keepers. Thank you very much indeed for inviting us down for the opening of the brand new office in Wicklow Town. Dave Harrington is on the way after the 4 o'clock news, sport and weather update with East Coast Drive. Dave will keep you updated with all the latest traffic details from around the county and give you an opportunity to win pizza from Four Star Pizza in Bray. Speaking of winning, congratulations to our winner today of our Bord Gáis Energy promotion, with thanks to Bord Gáis Energy and the Bord Gáis Energy Theatre sending Nikki Adams from Bray along to see Mean Girls, the award-winning musical direct from the West End. We'll have another opportunity tomorrow for you to enter our Bord Gáis Energy Theatre competition. Real power is thinking ahead and booking your gas boiler service before peak season. All the details online, bordgáisenergy.ie. And thanks to everyone who took the time to text in today. The song, of course, was A Land of Miles and Black Velvet. Dave's on the way after four. GAA.
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18: Good afternoon. It is 4 o'clock in the East Coast FM newsroom. I'm Jamie Ryan.
1: 10 suspected dodgy box resellers have been issued cease and desist notices. An ongoing investigation by Sky and the Federation Against Copyright Theft has identified alleged providers operating in Carlow, Cork, Dublin, Kildare, Galway, Laois and Limerick. Fact says the services are collectively believed to have supplied thousands of end users. Nick Summoner, investigation manager with the anti-piracy organisation, says the individuals targeted have been given an opportunity to stop their illegal activity.
10: It's immediate, so it's to stop immediately, and obviously we'll be checking whether they do comply with the notice. And as I said, if they don't, then there is a risk to them of further investigation, civil proceedings, and or a referral to the Gardaí.
1: Dublin City Council says it's reached a significant milestone in the regeneration of Cromcastle Court and the Old Coal Yard. Demolition works are officially starting at the Coolock site in preparation for the delivery of a new housing development. Phase one of the redevelopment will deliver a total of 152 new homes, including 118 general social houses and 34 homes specifically designed for elderly people. The rate of property price growth has remained the same for two consecutive months. The cost of buying a home rose by 6.2% in the year to May, and the same rate recorded for the 12 months to April. CSO figures show prices continue to rise at a faster pace outside Dublin compared to the capital. Chairman of the Association of Irish Mortgage Advisors, Trevor Grant, says affordability is impacting the pace of increase in prices.
11: And it's the lowest rise since February 2024, when the price growth was also 6.2%. And what we're seeing is that prices in Dublin are up 4.7%, but outside of Dublin, they're up just over 7%. So what it's telling us is that the house price growth is slowing down, and that is largely due to what we believe to be stretched affordability issues.
1: The funeral mass of Jamie Kearney in County Kerry has heard she brought a ray of sunshine to the lives of her family and friends. Members of her daughter's GAA team and rowing club formed a guard of honour outside St Mary's Cathedral in Killarney this afternoon. Gardaí investigating the death of the 43-year-old have upgraded the investigation to one of murder, and a person of interest is being held in Jordan. Father Kieran O'Brien says there's been an outpouring of support for Jamie Kearney's daughter, mother and sister.
18: I ask the people of this town for your continued support for Michaela, for Cathy and Devon. Because for us as onlookers, these days might be the brightest days, but for Jamie's family, it is their darkest hour last Tuesday.
1: And that is your latest news update.
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1: Starting with Gaelic games, tonight's Senior Hurling League final at Echelon Park in Aucrim has been postponed as a mark of respect following a sudden bereavement in Carnew. Carnew Emmets were due to play Bray Emmets. Wicklow County Board has said that a new date will be confirmed in due course. The Department of Sport has announced a €4 million investment under their Women in Sport programme in 2026. The allocation is double the amount invested by the state 4 years ago and is designed to promote women's involvement in sport, including active participation, coaching and governance. According to the Irish Sports Monitor 2025, 46% of women participate in sport weekly, down just 1% from the previous year. Over to soccer. England take on Argentina in this evening's World Cup semi-final in Atlanta. Thomas Tuchel's side are bidding to make just their second showpiece in the country's history. The manager is aware of the threats that the defending champions pose, but maintains he isn't spooked.
20: They're high-quality players, very experienced in every position. We prepare for the best version of Argentina. We expect and hope and demand the best of ourselves for top football match. I think every team in the world is beatable, so is Argentina. So is us.
1: That game kicks off at 8 p.m. tonight. Sunderland have completed the signing of Thomas Meunier on a 2-year deal. The Belgian defender was available on a free transfer after leaving Lille at the end of last season. The 34-year-old featured 3 times for his country at the World Cup. And in cycling, defending Tour de France champion Tadej Pogačar has extended his lead after taking his 3rd stage victory of this year's race. He finished strong in yesterday's mountain stage to go 3 minutes and 36 seconds ahead of Jonas Vingegaard. Ireland's Ben Healy has moved up to 91st in general classification. Riders set off from Vichy and take on a flat route over 161 kilometres today. And that is your sport for now.
21: Mum, why do they call it Scottish cheese?
22: It's cottage cheese, honey, and I'm not sure.
21: Do dogs in other countries speak different languages?
22: Yeah, I think so.
21: When will we get there?
22: Well, we've got to fix the car first, but there's someone coming to help us.
21: Is it the man from Geneva?
22: Not Geneva. He's from Aviva.
0: Oh, there's the van now.
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1: Dry and sunny today. It'll be very warm and hot in most places with temperatures reaching 23 to 28 degrees, but a little cooler near the East Coast as a light to moderate easterly breeze continues. Currently in Arclo, it's 21 degrees. All the latest Wicklow news is available on the East Coast FM website and app.
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How's it going? I'm Dave Harrington with plenty of feel-good music for you. Hosier in just a mo. First, a shot of feel-good 8.

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2: Rain. Just kidding. Bray has always been like a family resort holiday town. 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

0: 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And if you're going home with me, well, why not wake up with Rob and Laura? They're back in the morning for Freshly Squeezed, the best music crack and competitions as you wake up. And tomorrow being Thursday, well, just after 7:30, it's your chance to possibly meet the newest member of your family, thanks to Give a Pet a Home with killcoolvets.ie. Katy Perry and Teddy Swims coming up.
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0: 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Overnight temperatures 13 to 17 degrees in a light variable breeze.
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4: Hi, I'm Nikki. 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The American Foundation for Suicide Prevention is praising the band for using their global platform to help others. Meghan Markle has been nominated for a Daytime Emmy Award for her Netflix series With Love, Meghan. Her 8-part cookery and lifestyle show features celebrities like Chrissy Teigen, Mindy Kaling, and her husband, Britain's Prince Harry. Winners will be announced at a ceremony at the Hollywood Palladium in LA in October. And Chandler Kinney says seeing Lexi Minitree in costume as Elle Woods was freaky because she looked so much like Reese Witherspoon. She stars in the Legally Blonde prequel on Prime Video, which finished shooting its second season before the first was released this month. Chandler says watching the work Lexi put in the role was inspiring.
5: We first met Reese and like she was standing next to Lexi and I was like,
6: the resemblance is
5: so
6: uncanny.
5: Meta, but huge shout out to Lexi for the research, the dedication, the commitment to the craft. I don't think there's anybody on this planet Earth that's seen that movie more than Lexi Minitree.
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3: Good evening. It's 5 o'clock from the East Coast FM Newsroom. I'm Jamie Ryan. Over 100,000 referrals were made to Tusla last year. It's a record number for the Child and Family Agency. The referrals relate to over 55,000 individual children. The most common reason for the contact was emotional abuse at 45%, followed by physical abuse, neglect and sexual abuse. The CEO of Barnardos, Stephen Moffat, told The Morning Show on East Coast FM that helping affected children is integral to their futures.
17: There is varying degrees of the referrals in terms of the impact on children and what exactly is happening to them at the different levels. Some of the referrals may be relatively low neglect, others that are very, very serious abuse. But they are children. It has big impact on their childhoods, their current developments, but also has a huge impact on their futures. You know, a lot of these children will be experiencing trauma as a result of this neglect or abuse that they're going through.
3: 10 suspected dodgy box resellers have been issued cease and desist notices. An ongoing investigation by by Sky and the Federation Against Copyright Theft has identified alleged providers operating in Carlow, Cork, Dublin, Kildare, Galway, Laois and Limerick. Fact says the services are collectively believed to have supplied thousands of end users. Nick Summoner, investigation manager with the anti-piracy organisation, says the individuals targeted have been given an opportunity to stop their illegal activity.
10: It's immediate, so it's to stop immediately, and obviously we'll be checking whether they do comply with the notice. And as I said, if they don't, then there is a risk to them of further investigation, civil proceedings, and or a referral to the Gardaí.
3: The rate of property price growth has remained the same for two consecutive months. The cost of buying a home rose by 6.2% in the year to May, and the same rate recorded for the 12 months to April. CSO figures show prices continue to rise at a faster pace outside Dublin compared to the capital. Chairman of the Association of Irish Mortgage Advisors, Trevor Grant, says affordability is impacting the pace of increase in prices.
18: And it's the lowest rise since February 2024, when the price growth was also 6.2%. And what we're seeing is that prices in Dublin are up 4.7%, but outside of Dublin, they're up just over 7%. So what it's telling us is that the house price growth is slowing down, and that is largely due to what we believe to be stretched affordability issues.
3: The funeral mass of Jamie Kearney in County Kerry has heard she brought a ray of sunshine to the lives of her family and friends. Members of her daughter's GAA team and rowing club formed a guard of honour outside St Mary's Cathedral in Killarney this afternoon. Gardaí investigating the death of the 43-year-old have upgraded the investigation to one of murder, and a person of interest is being held in Jordan. Father Kieran O'Brien says there's been an outpouring of support for Jamie Kearney's daughter, mother and sister.
19: I ask the people of this town for your continued support for Michaela, for Cathy and Devon. Because for us as onlookers, these days might be the brightest days, but for Jamie's family, it is their darkest hour last Tuesday.
3: And that is your latest news update.
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3: Starting with golf, the Open Championship could be heading to Portmarnock Golf Club, as the ORNA says they're still working to bring the major to Ireland. Chief Executive of the ORNA, Mark Darbin, says they're getting pretty close to bringing the North Dublin club into the Open's rotation. Darbin says they're still hoping to have a clear view by the end of the year. The Department of Sport has announced a €4 million investment under their Women in Sport programme in 2026. The allocation is double the amount invested by the state 4 years ago, and is designed to promote women's involvement in sport, including active participation, coaching and governance. According to the Irish Sports Monitor 2025, 46% of women participate in sport weekly, down just 1% from the previous year. Over to soccer, England take on Argentina in this evening's World Cup semi-final in Atlanta. Thomas Tuchel's side are bidding to make just their second showpiece in the country's history. The manager is aware of the threats that the defending champions pose, but maintains he isn't spooked.
21: They're high-quality players, very experienced in every position. We prepare for the best version of Argentina. We expect and hope and demand the best of ourselves for top football match. I think every team in the world is beatable, so is Argentina. So is us.
3: That game kicks off at 8 p.m. tonight. Sunderland have completed the signing of Thomas Meunier on a two-year deal. The Belgian defender was available on a free transfer after leaving Lille at the end of last season. The 34-year-old featured three times for his country at the World Cup. And in Gaelic games tonight, Senior Hurling League final at Echelon Park in Ockram has been postponed as a mark of respect following a sudden bereavement in Carnew. Carnew Emmets were due to play Bray Emmets, and the Wicklow County Board has confirmed that a new date will be made in due course. And that is your sport for now.
22: Let's greet the day by placing a piece of gum in your mouth. Now chew. You're standing in a vast desert. The air is minty. Chew. In the distance, the day arrives.
23: Hello.
22: Chew. You say, hello day, we meet again. Chew. You shake hands. Chew. The day has a strong grip. Chew. But yours is stronger. Extra gum. Chew good.
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3: It'll be dry and warm this evening into tonight with plenty of clear spells. Lowest temperatures of 13 to 17 degrees in light northerly or variable winds. And that's the word on weather on East Coast FM.
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Beautiful Things on Wicklow's favourite radio station. It must be the heat, but I almost forgot. We got a winner yesterday on East Coast FM's head wrecker, which means a brand new one inside 10 minutes and another chance for you to win delicious pizza thanks to Four Star Pizza in Bray. Oh, what a feel-good song now. Singing along, guaranteed. Hanson, East Coast.

0: East Coast FM with Clo's favourite radio station. There's Kelly Clarkson on the home of the head wrecker around about this time each weekday. Your chance to win pizza with all the sides and a drink for sharing. Thanks to Four Star Pizza, now at the Egan Business Centre, Upper Dargle Road in Bray. And it's a new one for you to try and crack today. And it says, ooh, interesting. 70% of people in County Wicklow have one, but never use it. 70% of people in County Wicklow have one, but never use it. Text or send a WhatsApp. Voice note always nice, because I get to hear from you directly, so to speak. 087-77-11-103. Your guess and your name. 70% of people in County Wicklow have one, but never use it. Oreo Speedwagon and the latest traffic on the way.
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10: Thanks, Dave. Revenue has seized more than 7.7 million cigarettes in County Wexford. The seizure was made today during an operation involving revenue officers based in Kilkenny with assistance from staff at Rosslare Europort. The cigarettes have an estimated value of more than 7.3 million euro and a potential loss to the exchequer of over 5.7 million euro. Investigations are ongoing. Gardaí renewing their appeal for help with the investigation into 20-year-old Paul Byrne's murder 17 years ago. He was last seen on this day in 2009, leaving the Kilmartin Green estate in Talla, with his remains not being found until over a year later in a forest near Blessington. Over the last 17 years, five people have been arrested in connection with the case. However, Gardaí say no one has been brought to justice yet. And lastly, Iron Maiden have reportedly sold 50% of the rights to their music catalogue, name, likeness and image for an undisclosed amount. Pophouse Entertainment are the proprietors. The partnership looks to work with the group on a major cinematic project, expanding interactive fan experiences and developing a digital universe centred around their mascot, Eddie. And those are your headlines for now.
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0: Beginning on the M50 northbound, because Clodagh was on with a WhatsApp a few minutes ago to say, Dave, there's a breakdown between Junction 15, Carrick Mines and Junction 4. For the N31, be the Dunleary exit, really, wouldn't it? And there are some delays here. Thank you for that message to 087 77 11 103. Further north on the M50, still northbound, another breakdown. A texter warning of us between Junction 9, the Red Cow exit, and Junction 7, the exit for the N4 and Lucan. Again, there are delays there. Southbound, well, guess what? Junction 16, Cherrywood, through to Bray on the M11. The old reliable for this time of the day. Very, very slow. It's quite slow too, outbound on the Rock and on the Stillorgan Road. Dunleary particularly busy. Weather's having an effect in the area. It's okay around Bray and Greystones. N11 moving quite well southbound through the Glen of the Downs. No delays on the Arklow or Gorey bypass. N81 is very slow though, outbound from Talla and on through British. Pretty slow too. If you've spotted something and it's safe to do so, please do text or WhatsApp 087 77 11 103. 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
0: Another dry night ahead for County Wicklow. Clear spells, overnight temperatures of between 10 and 16 degrees in a light variable breeze. 22 degrees right now in Tinnahealy.
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0: 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It's a brilliant band, Ambulance. Socrates Smiled, our head wrecker. Marie's having a go. Marie, where are you today?
1: Hi, Dave. How are you doing? I'm in Newtown Mount Kennedy.
0: Newtown Mount Kennedy. You might as well be in Nurka as Newtown Mount Kennedy today.
1: I am absolutely fecked. I've been out in the garden all day, but I have to say, we cannot complain. It's just beautiful.
0: Are you shattered from sitting out in the deck chair scaring the neighbours? Or are you gardening?
1: I wish I could say that. I've actually been working in the garden. My brother went and clipped a load of this huge big Japanese maple I have.
0: Oh.
1: And it's overtaken the ground. So I'm after kind of, there's a load of space there now, so I have to decide what I'm going to do with it. But anyway, so that's what I was doing all day today.
0: Well, maybe you should get in touch with Liam Summers from Tierlon Country Life. He will be back on with Declan Meehan this day week and every Wednesday morning to talk all things gardening.
1: Yeah, oh, he's great. He really is. He's so full of knowledge. He's brilliant.
0: Liam's your man for advice for that area that you're not sure of what you're going to do with now.
1: Excellent.
0: Our head wrecker, and it's a new one today, Marie. It says that 70% of people in County Wicklow have one but never use it.
1: Vouchers.
0: It is not.
1: It isn't.
0: No.
1: Okay, I'll just have to think again.
0: Lovely to chat to you.
1: You too.
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0: M50 northbound, still getting reports of that breakdown causing delays between Junction 9, Redcow, and Junction 7, the Lucan exit. It's also slow around the Talla exit at Junction 11, and outbound on the N81, not a million miles away, very slow until you get past Britis. M50 southbound slowing, Junction 16 Cherrywood as far as Bray on the M11, busy but moving around Bray, and outbound traffic is heavy but moving on the Rock and Stillorgan roads. N11 flying through the Glen of the Downs, and no issues at the moment on the Arklow and Gorey bypass. Feel good, Queen, after six.
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12: Good evening. It is 6 o'clock live from the East Coast FM newsroom. I'm Jamie Ryan.
3: Gardaí and Wicklow are renewing their appeal on the 17th anniversary of the murder of Paul Frank Byrne. The 20-year-old's remains were found in a wooded area near Blessington 2 weeks after he was last seen in Talla. Five people have been arrested in connection with the case since 2009, but no one has been brought to justice. His remains were found on the 29th of July 2010. Detective Inspector Seamus Ryan from Bray Garda Station has made this appeal on East Coast FM.
12: Who's to say allegiances might have changed over the years? 17 years on, relationships or associations may have changed. So just with the passage of time, people might now feel more comfortable sharing information with Garda. And no matter how insignificant they feel the information may be, it could be that little piece of the puzzle that helps us to make progress with this investigation. Any information that they may have since 2009 to come forward, and we always assure the public that we'll treat anyone assisting the investigation in a sensitive manner and in the strictest of confidence.
3: Over 100,000 referrals were made to Tusla last year. It's a record number for the Child and Family Agency. The referrals relate to over 55,000 individual children. The most common reason for the contact was emotional abuse at 45%, followed by physical abuse, neglect and sexual abuse. The CEO of Barnardos, Stephen Moffat, told The Morning Show on East Coast FM that helping affected children is integral to their futures.
13: There is varying degrees of the referrals in terms of the impact on children and what exactly is happening to them at the different levels. Some of the referrals may be relatively low neglect, others that are very, very serious abuse. But they are children. It has big impact on their childhoods, their current developments, but also has a huge impact on their futures. You know, a lot of these children will be experiencing trauma as a result of this neglect or abuse that they're going through.
3: 10 suspected dodgy box resellers have been issued cease and desist notices. An ongoing investigation by Sky and the Federation Against Copyright Theft has identified alleged providers operating in Carlow, Cork, Dublin, Kildare, Galway, Leash and Limerick. Fact says the services are collectively believed to have supplied thousands of end users. Nick Summoner, investigation manager with the anti-piracy organisation, says the individuals targeted have been given an opportunity to stop their illegal activity.
14: It's immediate, so it's to stop immediately, and obviously we'll be checking whether they do comply with the notice. And as I said, if they don't, then there is a risk to them of further investigation, civil proceedings, and or a referral to the Gardaí.
3: The rate of property price growth has remained the same for two consecutive months. The cost of buying a home rose by 6.2% in the year to May, and the same rate recorded for the 12 months to April. CSO figures show prices continue to rise at a faster pace outside Dublin compared to the capital. Chairman of the Association of Irish Mortgage Advisors, Trevor Grant, says affordability is impacting the pace of increase in prices.
15: And it's the lowest rise since February 2024, when the price growth was also 6.2%. And what we're seeing is that prices in Dublin are up 4.7%, but outside of Dublin, they're up just over 7%. So what it's telling us is that the house price growth is slowing down, and that is largely due to what we believe to be stretched affordability issues.
3: A man charged with the murder of Anthony Long in West Dublin earlier this month has been remanded in custody. The legal team representing 42-year-old Darren McNamee of Talbot Hall Riverbank in Swords in Dublin has sought an independent pathology report. Alex Rowley reports.
16: Anthony Long was seriously injured in an incident at Parsickstown Drive in Mulhuddart in the early hours of July 3rd. He was discovered at the scene with severe injuries and was rushed to hospital, where he died 2 days later. Gardaí told the court Mr. McNamee was arrested at Blanchardstown Garda Station just before 4 a.m. today and made no reply when charged. He was automatically remanded in custody by the judge, as the district court can't grant bail for murder charges. His defence applied for an independent pathology report to be provided. Judge David McHugh said the charge was the most serious in the criminal code and that there appeared to be extensive forensics. He ordered that the report be preserved in accordance with standard operating procedures. Darren McNamee will appear at Cloverhill District Court next week via video link.
3: The funeral mass of Jamie Kearney in County Kerry has heard she brought a ray of sunshine to the lives of her family and friends. Members of her daughter's GAA team and rowing club formed a guard of honour outside St Mary's Cathedral in Killarney this afternoon. Gardaí investigating the death of the 43-year-old have upgraded the investigation to one of murder, and a person of interest is being held in Jordan. Father Kieran O'Brien says there's been an outpouring of support for Jamie Kearney's daughter, mother and sister.
17: I ask the people of this town for your continued support for Michaela, for Cathy and Devon. Because for us, as onlookers, these days might be the brightest days, but for Jamie's family, it is their darkest hour last Tuesday.
3: 20 counties are under a high temperature warning. The alert impacting the Midlands, West and South remains in place until Friday morning. Met Aaron says temperatures are set to go above 27 degrees and not drop below 15 degrees at night time. Meanwhile, the Federation of Early Childhood Providers says some creches are closing this afternoon as temperatures in buildings are above the regulations set out by TUSLA. Chairperson Elaine Dunn is disappointed the government hasn't offered more support to childcare providers as the heatwave continues.
18: The schools are closed, and I think if the schools were open, this would have been addressed. But it seems to me that the childcare sector is left to its own devices, and we're on the wing in the prayer when it comes to looking after the children, when it comes to this heat wave that is here.
3: And that is your latest news update.
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3: New CSO figures show Ireland's exports fell by 29% in May to 16.5 billion euro, mainly because pharmaceutical exports to the US dropped sharply after last year's surge. The United States remained Ireland's biggest export market, while exports to Great Britain rose by 26% compared to the same month last year. Imports increased to 13.1 billion euro, but both imports and exports fell on a seasonal adjusted basis, reducing Ireland's trade surplus to 3.5 billion euro. The cost of buying a home increased by 6.2% in the year to May. That's the same rate recorded for the 12 months to April. CSO figures show the median price of a home was €395,000. Prices in Dublin went up by 4.7%, while outside the capital they were up 7.3%. And on your currency markets, your euro will get you 85 pence sterling, $1 and 14 cents, 185 Japanese yen, and shares in Bank of Ireland are trading at €20.15.
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3: Starting with golf, the R&A are hoping to bring the Open Championship to Ireland. Chief Executive Mark Darbin says the major could be heading to Portmarnock Golf Club and they expect to close a deal and bring the club into the Open's rotation. He's hoping to have a clear view by the end of the year.
20: I believe we can take an Open Championship there. What we're looking to do is to build a model that opens up opportunities for the AIG Women's Open and the Open for many, many years to come. And so that's the dialogue we're in right now with the Irish government, and we're optimistic that those discussions are heading in the right direction. We're hoping to have a pretty clear view by the end of the year for sure.
3: Over to soccer, England take on Argentina in the second World Cup semi-final this evening. The winner of this tie will face Spain in the final on Sunday after De La Fuente's side breezed past France last night. England are attempting to reach just their second ever World Cup final, their first of course being in 1966 when they won the tournament outright. Kickoff in Atlanta is at 8 p.m. Irish time. In rugby, Leinster will face Zebre in an operational test event in September at the redeveloped Alea Arena. This pre-season match will be the first time Leinster have played there in over 2 years. The game is scheduled for Saturday, September 12th. And lastly, the Department of Sport has announced a €4 million investment under the Women in Sport programme in 2026. The allocation is double the amount invested by the state 4 years ago and is designed to promote women's involvement in sport, including active participation, coaching and governance. According to the Irish Sports Monitor 2025, 46% of women participate in sport weekly, down just 1% from the previous year. And that is your sport for now.
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3: It'll be dry and warm this evening into tonight with plenty of clear spells. Lowest temperatures of 13 to 17 degrees in light, northerly or variable winds. And that's the word on weather on East Coast FM.
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1: 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So good weather, good times.
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0: The Stephen Murta Cup Legends match with Steve Staunton and Ronnie Whelan sees Newtown United Legends taking on Shamrock Rovers Legends at Matt Kelly Community Grounds Saturday, August 8th. A gala evening follows at the Parkview Hotel in Newtown, Mount Kennedy. Mick is the contact for tickets and more information. The number you need, 085-871-9063. And the classic Beatles coming to Mermaid Art Centre Bray Friday 17th and Saturday the 18th of July, hailed by George Martin as having an uncanny resemblance to the iconic band. They've also been branded the best Beatle band on the planet. The classic Beatles will be taking on the hits from the iconic Revolver album plus all of the classics. Tickets and more information from mermaidartcentre.ie. And if you'd like to advertise an event, or you'd like more information on the events I mentioned, see eastcoast.fm.
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9: Thanks, Dave. Revenue has seized more than 7.7 million cigarettes in County Wexford. The seizure was made today during an operation involving revenue officers based in Kilkenny with assistance from staff at Rosslare Europort. The cigarettes have an estimated value of more than €7.3 million and a potential loss to the exchequer of over €5.7 million. Investigations are ongoing. Gardaí renewing their appeal for help with the investigation into 20-year-old Paul Byrne's murder 17 years ago. He was last seen on this day in 2009, leaving the Kilmartin Green estate in Talla, with his remains not being found until over a year later in a forest near Blessington. Over the last 17 years, five people have been arrested in connection with the case. However, Gardaí say no one has been brought to justice yet. And lastly, Iron Maiden have reportedly sold 50% of the rights to their music catalogue, name, likeness and image for an undisclosed amount. Pop House Entertainment are the proprietors. The partnership looks to work with the group on a major cinematic project, expanding interactive fan experiences and developing a digital universe centred around their mascot, Eddie. And those are your headlines for now.
1: 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Frankie's, just off Junction 21, Arklow South on the N11 and at frankies.ie.
0: Let's begin on the M50 southbound. Starts to slow just after Junction 16, Sherrywood. Particularly busy between Shankill and Bray. Once you get to Bray at the M11, things ease off through the Glen of the Downs on the N11 and on through to the Arklow and Gorey bypass. Traffic's moving fine. Busy, but moving around Bray, it's fine. Slow but steady, I suppose, the best way to describe traffic outbound on the Rock and on the Stillorgan Road. M50 northbound, still relatively slow on approach to Junction 11 for Talla, and also approaching Junction 9, the Red Cow exit. N81 moving much better now outbound from Talla.
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0: 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Keala Settle. 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
0: Dry tonight, plenty of clear spells. Overnight temperatures for County Wicklow, 10 to 16 degrees and a light variable breeze. 22 degrees right now in Glenealy.
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10: It's 7 o'clock. Good evening. I'm Ellen Butler. Some creches were forced to close early today as temperatures rose above those set out in TUSLA regulations. A status yellow high temperature alert remains in effect for 20 counties across the Midlands, West and South until Friday morning, while a nationwide warm weather advisory continues until Saturday morning. Uisce Éireann has also issued a six-week hosepipe ban for the Greater Dublin area, along with parts of Tipperary and Wexford, which comes into effect tomorrow morning. Elaine Dunn, chairperson of the Federation of Early Childhood Providers, say they want government funding for air conditioning.
11: Have our windows open, but a lot of us wouldn't have aircon, and that's what people need to realise. In old buildings throughout the country, you wouldn't have aircon. It's only in the new facilities that have been built at the moment by the builders that you would have aircon. And it costs such a huge amount of funding to actually put aircon into the rooms. So we're just looking for an emergency measure of funding to get aircon machines into the rooms and not close at all.
10: Over 200 people attended the funeral of Jamie Kearney in Killarney in County Kerry this afternoon. A guard of honour from her daughter's GAA team and rowing club accompanied the hearse carrying her coffin following funeral mass at St Mary's Cathedral. A murder investigation was launched after the 43-year-old was found dead at her home in the town last week. Celebrant Father Kieran O'Brien told mourners to remember her life.
12: She was bright, she was cheerful, she was full of life. Described as such, a kind person, selfless, and small things were big things for Jamie, and joy radiated from her. She was happy in life, and she was happy with life, because life was good to her.
10: Introducing license plates and registration for e-scooters could create more challenges for Gardaí. That's according to the Garda Commissioner, as the government considers a range of measures to address growing safety concerns around their use. Options include an outright ban, tax and insurance requirements, and mandatory licensing and registration. Garda Commissioner Justin Kelly says those using e-scooters for criminality would simply cover up the license plates.
6: I mean, we already heard how people cover registration plates on large vehicles. You can just imagine what would be going on with people who use these scooters for drug dealing, for drugs related intimidation, a small little license plate. You can just imagine. I mean, realistically, even with that, I see lots of challenges for us around enforcement.
10: Staff and students of Carlow College say they're disappointed with what they claim is a lack of engagement following a decision to wind down operations at the college. Representatives say the Higher Education Authority, Southeast Technological University and the college itself haven't provided clarity on their future. The president of the college, Father Con O'Mwildony, told an Oireachtas committee today he had hoped integration with SETU was possible and described announcing the redundancies in May as the darkest day of his life. Staff spokesperson Dr. Regina Donlan said they deserved better.
7: We had student recruitment officers out trying to recruit students for the coming academic year. That was 3 days before the announcement. We had absolutely no information that the college was about to enter a teach-out phase. Similarly, on the morning of the announcement, we had people in our admissions office who were fielding phone calls from prospective students in September.
10: Finally for now, a teenager from County Down who landed a role in Disney's reboot of The Cheetah Girls says it's a dream come true. 16-year-old Sophie Lennon from Mayo Bridge grabbed one of the four leading parts in the film, with more than 300,000 girls having auditioned for the role. She explains what it's like to have found out while doing her exams.
13: The day I found out, I had a GCSE the next day, so as you can imagine, that was just impossible to study that night. The 22nd was actually my last GCSE. It was my physics practical paper, and that morning I did my practical paper and then I went home and there was like a chauffeur and I had to just go to the airport and fly to Cape Town.
10: And that's your news update about 4 minutes past seven.
14: And in sport, England take on Argentina in the second World Cup semi-final this evening. The winner of this tie will face Spain in the final on Sunday after De La Fuente's side breezed past France last night. England are attempting to reach their second ever World Cup final, their first since their 1966 win. Kickoff in Atlanta is in an hour's time. The Orendae are hoping to bring the Open Championship to Ireland. Chief Executive Mark Darbin says the major could be heading to Portmarnock Golf Club and they're close to a deal to bring the club into the Open's rotation. Darbin said the process has taken a bit longer than they initially thought, but he's hopeful they'll have clarity by the end of 2026. The Open has never been held in the Republic of Ireland, but has been held in Royal Portrush three times, in 1951, 2019 and 2025. The Dublin ladies footballers have been handed a boost ahead of their All-Ireland semi-final this weekend, as captain Carla Rowe is expected to be available. Defending champions Dublin face Kerry in Semple Stadium at 5:15 on Sunday. Rowe wasn't fit to start Dublin's quarter-final against Cork, but did come on late in the game. Her teammate, Niamh Heatherton, praised Rowe's performance when she came on.
15: Yeah, exactly. As I said, Carla's such a leader and has been for how many years. Having her coming onto the pitch, you know, just for that calmness towards the end of the game, and it may have been a little bit frantic in the last couple of minutes. But yeah, no, hopefully we'll have her back this weekend as well, which is great.
14: Leinster will face Azure in an operational test event in September at the redeveloped Laya Arena. This pre-season match will be the first time Leinster have played there in over 2 years. That game is scheduled for Saturday, September 12th. West Indies women defeated the Irish women's cricket team by 64 runs today. This was the third and final match of the 50-over ODI series between the two nations, with the West Indies winning all three games. Ireland's next series is against England in September. The first game will be played in Grace Road in Leicester. And that's your news in sport. I'm Kate Henshaw. It's 6 minutes past seven.
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17: It'll be dry and warm this evening into tonight with plenty of clear spells. Lowest temperatures of 13 to 17 degrees in light northerly or variable winds. And that's the word on weather on East Coast FM.
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0: 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And the home of Tommy Green with East Coast Afternoons. He's back tomorrow just after midday with the best music. Whatever you're up to through your afternoon. And the chance to win again tomorrow. 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Fabulous. 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With thanks to Bord Gáis Energy. 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The Kid Laroi and Justin Bieber. Stay in just a tick.
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2: 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It really desensitizes you to it. You'll see something like, oh, Donnybrook, probably instantly go, oh, that's 2,500 grand. 2,500 euro a month? 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And we're just, it's just standard now. 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
3: 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It was like that 16th man, and hopefully there'll be a big crowd there for the final as well.
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0: A dry night ahead for County Wicklow. Plenty of clear spells. Temperatures 10 to 16 degrees and a light variable breeze.
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5: Hi, I'm Nikki. A leading Hollywood union has become the latest group to challenge Paramount's $110 billion buyout of Warner Brothers. The Writers Guild of America has filed a lawsuit saying the merger will lower wages and cut jobs for TV and movie writers. Both companies are hoping to close the deal later on this month, saying they want to extend opportunities for behind-the-scenes staff. Maura Higgins has been lauded as one of the world's most influential celebrities. The Longford native has been listed in the Time 100 Creators list for 2026. It celebrates the top 100 online creators. Time says while many reality stars struggle to transition to long-term success, the Love Island star has done that precisely. Anya Taylor-Joy says her family is feeling the pressure ahead of the World Cup semi-final clash between England and Argentina. The teams go head-to-head at 8 o'clock this evening in Atlanta. The British Argentine actor joked the upcoming match has left relatives divided over who to support.
6: Listen, it's a lot of stress in the household currently, but luckily my grandfather did work in Anglo-Argentine relations, so I do think my heart of hearts it's for Argentina, but if we're going to lose, I'm glad that it's Britain.
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11: It's 8 o'clock. Good evening. I'm Ellen Butler. Some creches closed early today as temperatures rose above those set out in TUSLA regulations. A status yellow high temperature alert remains in effect for 20 counties until Friday morning, while a nationwide warm weather advisory continues until Saturday morning. An Uisce Éireann 6-week hosepipe ban for the Greater Dublin area, along with parts of Tipperary and Wexford, also comes into effect tomorrow morning. Elaine Dunn, chairperson of the Federation of Early Childhood Providers, says they want government funding for air conditioning.
12: Have our windows open, but a lot of us wouldn't have aircon, and that's what people need to realise. In old buildings throughout the country, you wouldn't have aircon. It's only in the new facilities that have been built at the moment by the builders that you would have aircon, and it costs such a huge amount of funding to actually put aircon into the rooms. So we're just looking for an emergency measure of funding to get aircon machines into the rooms and not close at all.
11: Over 200 people attended the funeral of Jamie Kearney in Killarney in County Kerry this afternoon. A guard of honour from her daughter's GAA team and rowing club accompanied the hearse carrying her coffin following funeral mass at St Mary's Cathedral. A murder investigation was launched after the 43-year-old was found dead at her home in the town last week. Celebrant Father Kieran O'Brien told mourners to remember her life.
9: She was bright, she was cheerful, she was full of life. Described as such, a kind person, selfless, and small things were big things for Jamie, and joy radiated from her. She was happy in life, and she was happy with life, because life was good to her.
11: Introducing license plates and registration for e-scooters could create more challenges for Gardaí. That's according to the Garda Commissioner, as the government considers a range of measures to address growing safety concerns around their use. Options include an outright ban, tax and insurance requirements, and mandatory licensing and registration. Garda Commissioner Justin Kelly says those using e-scooters for criminality would simply cover up the registration plates.
13: I mean, we already heard how people cover registration plates on large vehicles. You can just imagine what would be going on with people who use these scooters for drug dealing, for drugs related intimidation, a small little license plate. You can just imagine. I mean, realistically, even with that, I see lots of challenges for us around enforcement.
11: Staff and students at Carlow College say they're disappointed with what they claim is a lack of engagement following a decision to wind down operations. Representatives say the Higher Education Authority, South East Technological University and the college itself haven't provided clarity on their future. The president of the college, Dr. Con O'Mwildunny, told an Oireachtas committee today he had hoped integration with SETU was possible and described announcing the redundancies in May as the darkest day of his life. Staff spokesperson Dr. Regina Donlan says they deserved better.
14: We had student recruitment officers out trying to recruit students for the coming academic year. That was 3 days before the announcement. We had absolutely no information that the college was about to enter a teach-out phase. Similarly, on the morning of the announcement, we had people in our admissions office who were fielding phone calls from prospective students in September.
11: Finally for now, dodgy box sellers are being warned to stop operations immediately. The latest phase of investigations by Sky and the Federation Against Copyright Theft has seen 10 resellers issued cease and desist letters. They're based in Carlow, Cork, Dublin, Galway, Kildare, Leash and Limerick, according to the anti-piracy organisation. Its investigation manager, Nick Sumner, says they're targeting resellers rather than individual users.
15: This was very much focusing on the resellers. So these are people who connect those who create these services to the end users. The end users always face a risk because they may not be anonymous in all of this. They themselves may receive a notice of description.
11: And that's your news update at 4 minutes past eight.
16: And in sport, England take on Argentina in the second World Cup semi-final this evening. The winner of this tie will face Spain in the final on Sunday, after De La Fuente's side breezed past France last night. England are attempting to reach their second ever World Cup final, their first since their 1966 win. That game has just kicked off in the last few moments. In golf, the RNA are hoping to bring the Open Championship to Ireland. Chief Executive Mark Darbin says that the major could be heading to Portmarnock Golf Club, and they're close to a deal to bring the club into the Open's rotation. The Open has never been held in the Republic of Ireland, but has been held in Royal Portrush 3 times, in 1951, 2019 and 2025. The Dublin ladies footballers have been handed a boost ahead of their All-Ireland semi-final this weekend, as captain Carla Rowe is expected to be available. She wasn't fit to start Dublin's quarter-final against Cork, but did come on late in the game. Her teammate Niamh Heatherton, speaking this week, says it's good that Dublin are peaking at the right time.
17: Well, yeah, no, hopefully we'll have her back this weekend as well, which is great.
18: Oh, very good. Yeah, so she's looking okay injury-wise?
17: Yeah, exactly. It's good for, you know, peaking at the right time.
16: Mayo will debut a new All-Ireland final jersey in their match against Kerry on July 26th. With both counties' home and away colours clashing, the Central Competitions Control Committee held a draw to determine which side would wear their first choice colours. Kerry will wear their traditional green and gold, while Mayo will debut a white jersey, the same colour that they wore in the 1951 All-Ireland final, their most recent victory. And in cricket, West Indies women defeated the Irish women's cricket team by 64 runs today. This was the third and final match of the 50-over ODI series between the two nations, with the West Indies winning all three games. Ireland's next series is against England in September. That's your news and sport. I'm Eve Conway. It's 6 minutes past eight.
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19: It'll be dry and warm this evening into tonight with plenty of clear spells. Lowest temperatures of 13 to 17 degrees in light northerly or variable winds. And that's the word on weather on East Coast FM.
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That is E17 and Gabrielle. They teamed up in the 90s for what was a really good song, actually, and it's...

One I haven't heard in ages, that is If You Ever on Love Songs on the Coast. Got some Phyllis Nelson coming up in just a minute. Phil Collins in there as well. So after John Legend, This Is All of Me, Love Songs on the Coast, in for Wednesday night on East Coast FM.

0: The Clove's favourite radio station, East Coast FM, with Phyllis Nelson. Guess the definition of a one-hit wonder. I know she did have a couple of other songs, but certainly nothing as big as that one. That is Move Closer on Love Songs on the Coast.
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0: And your word on weather. Tonight's going to be dry, calm and mostly clear. Some mist or fog may feed into some areas. It is going to be a relatively mild night, lowest temperatures 10 to 16 degrees. And tomorrow, Thursday, it's going to be a very warm or hot day with lots of summer sunshine. A coastal fog may drift onto some coasts with a chance of the odd sharp shower later. Highest temperatures tomorrow, 24 to 29 degrees. That's your word on weather from East Coast FM.
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11: I'm looking for a partner in crime. 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

0: Michael Bublé, that is Hold on East Coast FM. Love songs on the coast for Wednesday night. Ryan O'Neill with you. Great to have you here. We've got another hour of great love songs lined up and ready to go right after news at 9. That is on the way next.
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9: Bonnie.
10: Clyde.
9: Butch.
10: Sundance.
9: I'm looking for a partner in crime. How about you? 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Discover up to 1,000 matches using our special two-way matching feature and see what you share.
11: One chair of the Federation of Early Childhood Providers says they want government funding for air conditioning.
12: Have our windows open, but a lot of us wouldn't have aircon, and that's what people need to realise. In old buildings throughout the country, you wouldn't have aircon. It's only in the new facilities that have been built at the moment by the builders that you would have aircon. And it costs such a huge amount of funding to actually put aircon into the rooms. So we're just looking for an emergency measure of funding to get aircon machines into the rooms and not close at all.
11: Nurses and midwives could go on strike soon. It's over the lack of negotiations surrounding a new public sector pay agreement. The Irish Nurses and Midwives Organisation is balloting its members for industrial action over the issue, including a possible work stoppage. General Secretary Philney Hay doesn't believe there is a basis for a new pay deal.
13: You must ensure that when you have a system that provides state services to people who live here, that the people who provide those services can have a reasonable chance of buying a house, a reasonable chance of having living standards that maintain their ability to continue to work here, to have children.
11: Staff and students at Carlow College say they're disappointed with what they claim is a lack of engagement following a decision to wind down operations. Representatives say the Higher Education Authority, Southeast Technological University and the college itself haven't provided clarity on their future. The president of the college, Father Con O'Muildunny, told an Oireachtas committee today he had hoped integration with SETU was possible and described announcing the redundancies in May as the darkest day of his life. Staff spokesperson Dr. Regina Donlan says they deserve better.
14: We had student recruitment officers out trying to recruit students for the coming academic year. That was 3 days before the announcement. We had absolutely no information that the college was about to enter a teach-out phase. Similarly, on the morning of the announcement, we had people in our admissions office who were fielding phone calls from prospective students in September.
11: Introducing licence plates and registration for e-scooters could create more challenges for Gardaí. That's according to the Gardaí Commissioner, as the government considers a range of measures to address growing safety concerns around their use. Options include an outright ban, tax and insurance requirements, and mandatory licensing and registration. Gardaí Commissioner Justin Kelly says those using e-scooters for criminality would simply cover up the registration plates.
10: I mean, we already heard how people cover registration plates on large vehicles. You can just imagine what would be going on with people who use these scooters for drug dealing, for drugs related intimidation, a small little license plate. You can just imagine. I mean, realistically, even with that, I see lots of challenges for us around enforcement.
11: Finally for now, the Biodiversity Minister is calling for shops not to sell disposable barbecues, claiming they're behind the fires at Killarney National Park. Local fire crews, emergency services and two helicopters with buckets of water were dispatched to battle blazes inside the park in County Kerry over the past few days. The N71 road between Moll's Gap and Muckers House reopened to traffic earlier. Junior Minister Christopher O'Sullivan has condemned the incident, which he says was started by reckless human activity.
15: I would plead to the public, don't buy them. You know, you don't need them. I mean, these national parks, they're not your back kitchen. They're not for this type of activity. Yes, absolutely, bring a packed picnic and eat in the national park and enjoy it. We want people to enjoy these beautiful areas, but put away the disposable barbecues. Don't buy them. And I'd go further. I'd urge shops not to sell them in the meantime.
11: And that's your news update at 9:04.
16: And in sport, at halftime in a cagey World Cup semi-final, it remains 0-0 between England and Argentina. England are attempting to reach their second ever World Cup final, the first since their 1966 win. The winner of this tie will face Spain in the final on Sunday, after De La Fuente's side breezed past France last night. The Open Championship could soon be coming to the Republic of Ireland. RNA Chief Executive Mark Darbin says they're close to a deal with the Irish government that would bring the major to Portmarnock Golf Club. The Open has never been

0: held in the Republic of Ireland, but has been held in Royal Portrush three times, in 1951, 2019 and 2025. Carla Rowe will be available for Dublin's All-Ireland semi-final against Kerry this weekend. The Dublin ladies football captain wasn't fit to start the quarter-final against Cork, but she did come on late in the game. Her teammate Niamh Heatherton, speaking this week, says it's good that Dublin are peaking at the right time.
1: Well, yeah, no, hopefully we'll have her back this weekend as well, which is great.
2: Oh, very good. Yeah, so she's looking okay injury-wise?
1: Yeah, exactly. It's good for, you know, peaking at the right time.
0: Mayo will debut a new All-Ireland final jersey in their match against Kerry on July 26th. With both counties' home and away colours clashing, the Central Competitions Control Committee held a draw yesterday to determine which side would wear their first choice colours. Kerry will wear their traditional green and gold, while Mayo will debut a white jersey, the same colour that they wore in the 1951 All-Ireland final, their most recent victory. And finally, West Indies women defeated the Irish women's cricket team by 64 runs today. This was the third and final match of the 50-over ODI series between the two nations, with the West Indies winning all three games. Ireland's next series is against England in September. That's your news and sport. I'm Eve Conway. It's 6 minutes past nine.
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5: It'll be dry and warm this evening into tonight with plenty of clear spells. Lowest temperatures of 13 to 17 degrees in light northerly or variable winds. And that's the word on weather on East Coast FM.
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Billy Ocean, that is Suddenly on East Coast FM. Love Songs on the Coast. It's midweek. It's Wednesday night. Ryan O'Neill with you. Got Celine Dion coming up in just a few minutes. The Righteous Brothers in there as well.

0: Righteous Brothers, you've lost that loving feeling on East Coast FM. Love Songs on the Coast in for this Wednesday night. 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
0: Now, your word on weather tonight's going to be dry, calm and mostly clear. So Mr. Fog will feed into some coastal areas later on. Relatively mild night as well. Lowest temperatures 10 to 16 degrees. And tomorrow Thursday, it's going to be another very warm or hot day with lots of summer sunshine. Coastal fog may drift onto some coasts with a chance of the odd sharp shower later on as well. Highest temperatures 24 to 29 degrees tomorrow. That's your word on weather from East Coast FM.
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0: Love songs on the coast from East Coast FM, Van Morrison. That is Have I Told You Lately. Got more great music to come for you after news at 10 on the way. Got some Take That, Andy Lennox in there as well. And a great song from Roxy Music, all on the way from East Coast FM.
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2: 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Doesn't like random women's pictures on social media. Loves your mum. 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Wants a little bit of fun more than once a week. Makes you coffee in the morning. Doesn't check out women in the street. Watches rubbish TV with you. 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Makes an effort with your friends. Thinks you're the bee's knees. Never looks through your phone or emails. Always puts the bins out. 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Is a 50-50 parent. 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You're pain in the necks. Jeepers, tonight. That's 30
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12: It's 10 o'clock. Good evening. I'm Ellen Butler. Significant pressures remain across child safety, family support and care services in Tusla. A record-breaking more than 100,000 referrals for child welfare and safety were made last year, according to the agency's annual report. The most common reasons for referral include emotional and physical abuse, neglect and sexual abuse. Tusla's chief social worker, Ger Brophy, says they want to continue to meet the demand to work with families in communities.
13: We still want families and children to come to us, look for help at a really early stage. One of the things we're concentrating on, let's say this year, is a home visiting program. It's a legacy from the mother and baby's home fund that the government has set up, where they're supporting an integrated and coordinated home visiting program. And that's starting off in 10 different communities around the country. We're hoping to scale that up over the years.
12: The biodiversity minister is calling for shops not to sell disposable barbecues, claiming they're behind the fires at Killarney National Park. Local fire crews, emergency services and two helicopters with buckets of water were dispatched to battle blazes inside the park in County Kerry over the past few days. The N71 road between Moll's Gap and Muckross House reopened to traffic earlier. Junior Minister Christopher O'Sullivan has condemned the incident, which he says was started by reckless human activity.
5: I would plead to the public, don't buy them. You don't need them. I mean, these national parks, they're not your back kitchen. They're not for this type of activity. Yes, absolutely, bring a packed picnic and eat in the national park and enjoy it. We want people to enjoy these beautiful areas, but put away the disposable barbecues. Don't buy them. And I'd go further, I'd urge shops not to sell them in the meantime.
12: Nurses and midwives could go on strike soon. It's over the lack of negotiations surrounding a new public sector pay agreement. The Irish Nurses and Midwives Organisation is balloting its members for industrial action over the issue, including a possible work stoppage. General Secretary Phil Nihay doesn't believe there is a basis for a new pay deal.
14: You must ensure that when you have a system that provides state services to people who live here, that the people who provide those services can have a reasonable chance of buying a house, a reasonable chance of having living standards that maintain their ability to continue to work here, to have children.
12: Property prices continue to rise at a faster pace outside Dublin than in the capital. CSO figures show nationwide prices are up 6.2% in the year to May, the same rate of increase recorded in the 12 months to April. The cost of a home in Dublin increased by 4.7%, while elsewhere in the country, prices were up 7.3%. Chair of the Association of Irish Mortgage Advisors, Trevor Grant, outlines the reasons for the difference.
15: I think two things. It's certainly telling us that house prices are maxing out in Dublin in terms of affordability, and therefore people are having to search further afield for their home, and property traditionally is cheaper outside of Dublin than in Dublin, and therefore people are moving slightly further afield to purchase properties, which is driving the prices of the properties up in those areas.
12: The United States says it has launched a second round of strikes today against Iran. America's military is targeting Iranian military assets it claims are threatening vessels in the Strait of Hormuz. President Donald Trump says he believes Tehran will be defeated soon. Earlier, the Iranian health ministry says at least 35 people have been killed and more than 300 others injured in recent US attacks. Finally for now, Andrew Lloyd Webber has warned Broadway is in dire danger and needs to be saved. The 78-year-old composer says soaring costs in New York are making it virtually impossible to get work staged. His own production, Cats the Jellicle Ball, a reimagined version of his globally popular musical Cats, has recently announced it will close after just 4 months on stage. And that's your news update at 10:04.
16: And in sport, approaching full-time in the World Cup semi-final, it's 2-1 to Argentina. An Anthony Gordon goal put England 1-up before Argentina equalised through a brilliant Enzo Fernandez strike. Then, Lautaro Martinez's goal put Argentina back ahead. The winner of this tie will face Spain in the final on Sunday, after De La Fuente's side breezed past France last night. The Open Championship could soon be coming to the Republic of Ireland. RNA Chief Executive Mark Darbin says they're close to a deal with the Irish government that would bring the major to Portmarnock Golf Club. The Open has never been held in the Republic of Ireland, but it has been held in rural Portrush three times, in 1951, 2019 and 2025. 2019 winner Shane Lowry believes that the Open remains the biggest golf tournament in the world.
17: I think as the years go on, it definitely feels like the biggest tournament in the world when you get here. Obviously, you know, you go to the Masters, it's very, very special, but, you know, you come back to, like, these courses and these setups and, you know, the way the RNA put on the show for you now, I think is they do a great job. So, yeah, it's nice to come back. It's nice to come back as, you know, a past champion, and you do feel something special about, you know, this tournament. So, yeah, nice to be here.
16: Carla Rowe will be available for Dublin's All-Ireland semi-final against Kerry this weekend. The Dublin ladies football captain wasn't fit to start the quarter-final against Cork, but did come on late in the game. Her teammate Niamh Heatherton, speaking this week, says it's good that Dublin are peaking at the right time.
18: But yeah, no, hopefully we'll have her back this weekend as well, which is great.
19: Oh, very good. Yeah, so she's looking okay injury-wise?
18: Yeah, exactly. It's good for, you know, peaking at the right time.
16: And finally in cricket, West Indies women defeated the Irish women's cricket team by 64 runs today. This was the third and final match of the 50-over ODI series between the two nations, with the West Indies winning all three games. Ireland's next series is against England in September. That's your news and sport. I'm Eve Conway. It's 6 minutes past 10.
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21: It'll be dry and warm this evening into tonight with plenty of clear spells. Lowest temperatures of 13 to 17 degrees in light northerly or variable winds. And that's the word on weather on East Coast FM.
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8: It's 11 o'clock. Good evening. I'm Ellen Butler. Significant pressures remain across child safety, family support and care services in Tusla. A record-breaking more than 100,000 referrals for child welfare and safety were made last year, according to the agency's annual report. The most common reasons for referral include emotional and physical abuse, neglect and sexual abuse. Tusla's chief social worker, Ger Brophy, says they want to continue to meet the demand to work with families in communities.
9: We still want families and children to come to us, look for help at a really early stage. One of the things we're concentrating on, let's say this year, is a home visiting program. It's a legacy from the mother and baby's home fund that the government has set up, where they're supporting an integrated and coordinated home visiting program. And that's starting off in 10 different communities around the country. We're hoping to scale that up over the years.
8: The Biodiversity Minister is calling for shops not to sell disposable barbecues, claiming they're behind the fires at Killarney National Park. Local fire crews, emergency services and two helicopters with buckets of water were dispatched to battle blazes inside the park in County Kerry over the past few days. Junior Minister Christopher O'Sullivan has condemned the incident, which he says was started by reckless human activity.
10: I would plead to the public, don't buy them. You don't need them. I mean, these national parks, they're not your back kitchen. They're not for this type of activity. Yes, absolutely, bring a packed picnic and eat in the national park and enjoy it. We want people to enjoy these beautiful areas, but put away the disposable barbecues. Don't buy them. And I'd go further, I'd urge shops not to sell them in the meantime.
8: The president of Carlow College has told TDs announcing 87 staff would be made redundant as part of a decision to wind down operations was the darkest day of his life. Dr. Conn O'Mueldani says he hoped integration with South East Technological University was possible, but that wasn't the case. The closure of Carlow College was announced in May. Staff are protesting the decision, saying they weren't properly consulted with ahead of the decision. Staff representative Dr. Regina Donlan says workers need to be protected.
11: We are looking for the government to guarantee our redundancies. At this point, our redundancy packages are not ring fenced. They are not guaranteed. And it is essential that we can be sure of our redundancy by the time we get to August of 2028 for those of us that remain.
8: Dodgy box sellers are being warned to stop operations immediately. The latest phase of investigations by Sky and the Federation Against Copyright Theft has seen 10 resellers issued cease and desist letters. They're based in Carlow, Cork, Dublin, Galway, Kildare, Laois and Limerick, according to the anti-piracy organisation. Nick Sumner, Fact Investigation Manager, says they're targeting resellers rather than individual users.
12: This was very much focusing on the resellers. So these are people who connect, those who create these services to the end users. The end users always face a risk because they may not be anonymous in all of this. They themselves may receive a notice of description of some description, but this was very much focused on the resellers who are, as I said, to provide that link.
8: And Keir Starmer has promised his wholehearted support to his successor. The outgoing British Prime Minister says he's proud to leave the UK better than he found it. Speaker of the House of Commons, Lindsay Hoyle, today thanked him for his public service, his international leadership and what he called his steadfast support for Ukraine. Here's how Mr. Starmer signed off his final Prime Minister's questions.
13: To all those in the gallery and all across the country who struggle to be seen or heard, you're the reason I came into politics. To my wife and children, I love you. Goodbye.
8: Well, that's your news update at 4 minutes past 11.
14: And in sport, the World Cup final will be between Spain and Argentina on Sunday. Argentina produced a spirited comeback to defeat England 2-1 tonight. An Anthony Gordon goal put England one up before Argentina equalised through a brilliant Enzo Fernandez strike. Then, Lautaro Martinez's goal ensured their victory. The Open Championship could soon be coming to the Republic of Ireland. RNA Chief Executive Mark Darbin says they're close to a deal with the Irish government that would bring the major to Portmarnock Golf Club. The Open has never been held in the Republic of Ireland, but it has been held in Royal Portrush three times, in 1951, 2019 and 2025. 2019 winner Shane Lowry believes that the Open remains the biggest golf tournament in the world.
15: I think as the years go on, it definitely feels like the biggest tournament in the world when you get here. Obviously, you know, you go to the Masters, it's very, very special, but, you know, you come back to, like, these courses and these setups and, you know, the way the RNA put on the show for you now, I think is they do a great job. So, yeah, it's nice to come back. It's nice to come back as, you know, a past champion, and you do feel something special about, you know, this tournament. So, yeah, nice to be here.
14: Carla Rowe will be available for Dublin's All-Ireland semi-final against Kerry this weekend. The Dublin ladies football captain wasn't fit to start their quarter-final against Cork, but did come on late in the game. Her teammate Niamh Heatherton, speaking this week, says it's good that Dublin are peaking at the right time.
16: Well, yeah, no, hopefully we'll have her back this weekend as well, which is great.
17: Oh, very good. Yeah, so she's looking okay injury-wise.
16: Yeah, exactly. It's good for, you know, peaking at the right time.
14: Then in cricket, West Indies women defeated the Irish women's cricket team by 64 runs today. This was the third and final match of the 50-over ODI series between the two nations, with the West Indies winning all three games. Ireland's next series is against England in September. That's your news and sport. I'm Eve Conway. It's 6 minutes past the hour.
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19: It'll be dry and warm this evening into tonight with plenty of clear spells. Lowest temperatures of 13 to 17 degrees in light northerly or variable winds. And that's the word on weather on East Coast FM.

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9: 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Search Doctor 365 Sandyford, located just minutes from Bray, Stepaside and Dundrum. Doctor365.ie.
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12: It's 12 o'clock. Good evening, I'm Ellen Butler. Introducing licence plates and registration for e-scooters could create more challenges for Gardaí. That's according to the Garda Commissioner, as the government considers a range of measures to address growing safety concerns around their use. Options include an outright ban, tax and insurance requirements, and mandatory licensing and registration. Garda Commissioner Justin Kelly says those using e-scooters for criminality would simply cover up the licence plates.
13: I mean, we already heard how people cover registration plates on large vehicles. You can just imagine what would be going on with people who use these scooters for drug dealing, for drugs related intimidation, a small little license plate. You can just imagine. I mean, realistically, even with that, I see lots of challenges for us around enforcement.
12: The Biodiversity Minister is calling for shops not to sell disposable barbecues, claiming they're behind the fires at Killarney National Park. Local fire crews and two helicopters with buckets of water were dispatched to battle blazes inside the park in County Kerry over the past few days. The N71 road between Moll's Gap and Muckers House reopened to traffic earlier. Junior Minister Christopher O'Sullivan has condemned the incident, which he says was started by reckless human activity.
14: I would plead to the public, don't buy them. You don't need them. I mean, these national parks, they're not your back kitchen. They're not for this type of activity. Yes, absolutely, bring a packed picnic and eat in the national park and enjoy it. We want people to enjoy these beautiful areas, but put away the disposable barbecues. Don't buy them. And I'd urge shops not to sell them in the meantime.
12: The United States says it has launched a second round of strikes against Iran today. America's military is targeting Iranian military assets it claims are threatening vessels in the Strait of Hormuz. President Donald Trump says he believes Tehran will be defeated soon. Earlier, the Iranian health ministry said at least 35 people had been killed and more than 300 others had been injured in recent US attacks. Property prices continue to rise at a faster pace outside Dublin than in the capital. CSO figures show nationwide prices are up 6.2% in the year to May, the same rate of increase recorded in the 12 months to April. The cost of a home in Dublin increased by 4.7%, while elsewhere in the country, prices were up by 7.3%. Chair of the Association of Irish Mortgage Advisors, Trevor Grant, outlines the reasons for the difference.
5: I think two things. It's certainly telling us that house prices are maxing out in Dublin in terms of affordability, and therefore people are having to search further afield for their home, and property traditionally is cheaper outside of Dublin than in Dublin, and therefore people are moving slightly further afield to purchase properties, which is driving the prices of the properties up in those areas.
12: Government funding is needed for charities that train assistant dogs. That's the call from Irish Dogs for the Disabled, along with other guide dog charities, in their pre-budget submission. The group say assistance dogs have a huge impact on families and communities. Founder and CEO of Irish Dogs for the Disabled, Jennifer Dowler, says the demand for dogs is huge.
15: We currently receive no government funding, and we've been going 20 years next year, so it would be great to get some recognition in relation to government funding. We get 30 inquiries a week, so there's a lot of demand, and the more we shout about it, the more dogs there will be for everybody.
12: And finally for now, a 16-year-old girl from Northern Ireland who was cast in a leading role in Disney's reboot of The Cheetah Girls says she was left in tears after hearing the news. Sophie Lennon from Mayo Bridge in County Down overcame more than 300,000 others to land the part. She says landing the role in the movie was a dream come true.
16: I live in a farm in the middle of nowhere. Ever since I was younger, like, I always, like, watched Disney, like, you know, Descendants, Cheetah Girl. And I was always like, I want to be, like, one of them actresses or singers one day. I think it kind of gives, you know, young Irish actors hope, or, like, just kids that just, you know, want to achieve their dreams, that, like, everything is possible.
12: And that's your news update, about 4 minutes past 12.
17: And in sport, the World Cup final will be between Spain and Argentina on Sunday. Argentina produced a spirited comeback to defeat England 2-1 tonight. An Anthony Gordon goal put England 1-up before Argentina equalised through a brilliant Enzo Fernandez strike. Then, Lautaro Martinez's goal ensured their victory. The Open Championship could soon be coming to the Republic of Ireland. RNA Chief Executive Mark Darbin says they're close to a deal with the Irish government that would bring the major to Portmarnock Golf Club. The Open has never been held in the Republic of Ireland, but it has been held in Royal Portrush three times, in 1951, 2019 and 2025. 2019 winner Shane Lowry believes that the Open remains the biggest golf tournament in the world.
18: I think as the years go on, it definitely feels like the biggest tournament in the world when you get here. Obviously, you know, you go to the Masters, it's very, very special, but, you know, you come back to, like, these courses and these setups, and, you know, the way the RNA put on the show for you now, I think is to do a great job. So, yeah, it's nice to come back. It's nice to come back as, you know, a past champion, and you do feel something special about, you know, this tournament. So, yeah, nice to be here.
17: Carla Rowe will be available for Dublin's All-Ireland semi-final against Kerry this weekend. The Dublin ladies football captain wasn't fit to start their quarter-final against Cork, but did come on late in the game. Her teammate Niamh Heatherton, speaking this week, says it's good that Dublin are peaking at the right time.
19: Well, yeah, no, hopefully we'll have her back this weekend as well, which is great.
20: Oh, very good. Yeah, so she's looking okay injury-wise.
19: Yeah, exactly. It's good for, you know, peaking at the right time.
17: Then in cricket, West Indies women defeated the Irish women's cricket team by 64 runs today. This was the third and final match of the 50-over ODI series between the two nations, with the West Indies winning all three games. Ireland's next series is against England in September. That's your news and sport. I'm Eve Conway. It's 6 minutes past the hour.
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23: It'll be dry and warm this evening into tonight with plenty of clear spells. Lowest temperatures of 13 to 17 degrees in light northerly or variable winds. And that's the word on weather on East Coast FM.
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7: Very good morning to you. Welcome to the programme. Here we are on this day, Wednesday, the 15th of July. Lots on, including the Ishka Éireann hose pipe ban starts today. What can you do, what you can't do, and what is needed to be done? We'll be talking about that. Also, you heard about this yesterday on the news, music copyright. Irish musicians are fighting back against AI. Should tech companies be allowed to use artists' work without permission? We'll be talking about that. Gardening, as usual, it is Wednesday, so Liam Summers from Tier Lawn Country Life will be joining us. Get your questions in, 087-77-11-103. And today we're talking about garden bugs. Not all bugs, insects are bad, and you'll find out which ones actually help us when it comes to the garden.